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1: All right, everybody, good morning, good afternoon, and good evening to all of you Igniters, regardless of wherever you are around the world. Oh, we are so blessed that each one of you has stayed connected here to Ignite Radio, and boy, the weekend is finally here, Igniters, and guess what? We are pumped up, we are excited, and where there is no other place we'd rather be but to be here with each one of you here on Ignite Radio, and we're excited, Igniters. Trust me, we're excited about a lot of things, to be honest with you, but I will tell you, nice warm weather outside. We're going to go ahead and take that. Weekend here, we'll go ahead and take that. You know, if you're in the U.S. right now, let me just say happy long weekend to you. Be safe wherever you're going to go. Some of you might be going some places. Some of you may not be going some places. Because there's going to be a lot of people that are going to be on the roads. Did I tell you? There's going to be a lot of people on the roads. Well, particularly in the U.S. Because it is the long weekend. So, amen to that, Igniters. Amen to that. And so, whatever you do, number one, you always hear me say this. Number one, pack your patience. Number two, Igniters, also, don't forget God. Okay, that's all I'm going to tell you. Don't forget about God. And that's the whole entire thing. You don't want to forget about God. Okay, that means is that as he has blessed you to see the weekend, don't forget about the Lord. So that's all I'm going to be able to say. Please don't forget about him. You know, some people, they go away and they're like, okay, we can just beat it someplace and that's it. Listen, think about him. Okay. You know, just think about him. That would be a nice thing. That would be a very, very nice thing. Anyways, welcome to this edition of The Final Take with yours truly here on Ignite Radio. Thunderkirk reporting live here from COC Surrey. This is going to be part number three, Igniters, of our series of this module here on Ignite Radio, the Bible Versus. And I'm going to tell you, Igniters, if you thought that the last couple was kind of interesting, I will tell you, there is a reason why that I did say, I hope that you will bring a friend of yours or a relative or somebody along with you, because folks, we are going to get into something today. And I'm going to tell you, it's one of those things where that, you know, it affects most of us, Igniters, one way or another. And I'm going to go ahead and get into that. Because sometimes, Igniters, we need to realize is that the devil's playing games. And we don't need to be able to play the devil's games. And that's the whole entire thing, and I'm going to get into what I mean by that. So that's the key important thing. I'm going to get into it in regards to that. And I hope Igniters, I really do, share this. Take some notes down on some things. Igniters, if you got any questions that are going to be on this, go ahead and let me know. We got to remove some people from the mud. You know, that's a key important thing. We got to remove some people from the mud. And there's a lot of people, Igniters, that are being caught up in some of the most ridiculous stuff, Igniters, that is just absolutely absurd. And I really do. I hope that each one of us can learn from this. Okay, that's all I'm going to say. I hope that each one of us can learn something from this. And away we'd be able to go. Because it's going to affect some of us one way or another. And I'm going to tell you, it's we got to be careful that we don't fall into it, okay? So that's the whole entire thing. So we're just getting our screens here set up here. And outside of that, all right, we're set and ready to go, Igniters. Glad to have all of you here with us. Let's go ahead, Igniters, get into this. This is going to be a good one. I really, really do. This is going to be a good one here. And amen to that. Amen to that. All right, so I'm ready. You guys are ready over there? Okay. Igniters, I hope that each one of you is ready. So let's go ahead. Before we go ahead and to get started, Igniters, let's go ahead and get into what we call Shout Out Friday. Yes, Igniters, Shout Out Friday, where we give a shout out to all of you. And the main reason why is that, well, the weekend is here, and we're pretty excited about that. So that's some good news. And you know what, as we go on in life, we love good news. That's the key important thing. We love good news. And we're excited. We're excited and glad to have all of you here with us here on Ignite Radio. And I'm so glad that we get the morning sun coming through here. It is a pretty good nice day outside, I have to admit. It is pretty good for springtime here in Surrey. So yeah. Not gonna complain. That's the whole entire thing. Not gonna complain. Not bad at all. What are we at? About what? 23 degrees again today. 23 Celsius. We should get up to 24. I think we're at 23 today, which puts us at around what? 75 degrees. So yeah, we probably we'll get to 77, 78. So 23, 24 degrees. Not bad. Not a cloud in the sky. So amen to that. Really looking forward to the summer. Really. Everybody's like, oh, it's so hot right now. I'm like, eh, no, it's not. It doesn't get hot until you at least get into the 30s. That's good summer weather. So anyways, hang on. Yeah, we're in. Okay. All right. So yeah, really looking forward to that. Got to find a way how we can broadcast outside a couple of days. Haven't figured that part out yet. Because, you know, computers don't like, they don't like direct sunlight. Actually, they don't even like heat. Yeah, anyways, we'll worry about that later on. Let's go ahead and get started here on Ignite Radio. First and foremost, Igniters, like to give a shout-out hailing all the way over from the islands of the Philippines, Igniters. Boy, she's up early in the morning, and she is bright as the sunshine in the Philippines, Igniters. Yes, she is bright, happy. When she smiles, the whole world shines through her, Igniters. Igniters, like to give a shout-out hailing all the way over from the province of Isabela. Magandi Mumaga, good morning to you. Goes to none other than the sister Amelia is with us here on Ignite Radio. Amen. Yes, good morning to you. Happy Sabado. It is Saturday morning in the Asian Pacific region. So greetings to you and glad to see that you're with us here on Ignite Radio. Sister Amelia wrote in here and said here, blessed day, Brother Kirk, and all igniters on the TFT. Put God first, which is Matthew 6:33, stating, seek ye first the kingdom of God and his righteousness and all these things shall be added unto you. Take care and stay safe, Paul. Happy faces, 4 praying hands, and sent over 3 hearts, and we appreciate that very much. Maraming salamat. Amen, amen, and amen. Good to be able to have you here with us here on Ignite Radio. All right, as we go from there, Igniters, all the way over to the Eastern time zone, Igniters, and get ready to rock and roll here on the East Coast Igniters. We got a few people that is here on the East Coast. First and foremost, Igniters, like to give a shout out hailing all the way over from the Lawrence Congregation. Igniters, part of Ignite New England. Give it up for our good friend, good brother from the program, the Victory Circle, is our good friend, Brother Albert, is with us here on Ignite. Yes, Brother Albert is with us here on Ignite Radio. So bonjour, mon ami. Glad to see that you are with us here on Ignite Radio and hope that you're having yourself a splendid day. And happy weekend goes to you, Brother Albert. And amen to that. Good to be able to have you. As Brother Albert says, greetings. May God bless us all, Igniters, brothers and sisters. Be blessed by God's word. And Brother Albert sends in, well, he's in a heartfelt mood because he sent over 6 hearts and a praying hand, and merci beaucoup to you, Brother Albert. We greatly appreciate that because, you know what, we just love all those hearts. We really do. And amen to that. Good to be able to have you here with us here on Ignite Radio. All right, Igniters, let's continue on, Igniters. Hailing, well, let's go down to the great state of Florida, Igniters. And check in with our good friend, good brother. Brother Eugene is with us here on Ignite Radio. Amen to that. Greetings to you, Brother Eugene, and glad to have you here with us here on Ignite Radio. As Brother Eugene has sent in a whopping 4 thumbs up. And we greatly appreciate that very much. And amen to that. Amen to that. Good to be able to have you, Brother Eugene, from the great state of Florida. And hope that you are... Actually, no, he just sent in a 5th one. So we appreciate that one, Brother Eugene. 5 thumbs up. Appreciate it. Thank you. Thank you. Thank you. And hope that you are doing well yourself. Amen to that. Amen to that. Alrighty. Igniters, let's stay in the Eastern time zone, Igniters, and give a shout out hailing all the way over from the great state of Ohio. That's what we will find. The ever sophisticated Sister Brenda is with us here on Ignite Radio. Yes, yes, yes. Sister Brenda is with us here on Ignite Radio. And good evening to you, ma'am. And hope that you're having yourself a good day today. Amen to that. Good to have you with us. And hope that you're doing well. And let me give a shout out to Sister Sharon. Miss seeing her comments and stuff. And hope she's doing A-OK, sis. Hope that she's doing A-OK. But good to have you. Good to have you here with us here on Ignite Radio. All right, Igniters, let's go from the Eastern time zone to the Central time zone. Igniters, hailing from Anderson, Indiana. Give it up for none other than our good friend, Brother Darwin. Yes, Brother Darwin is with us here on Ignite Radio. Good evening to you, Brother Darwin. Glad to have you here with us here on Ignite Radio. And hope that you are having yourself a great Friday. And God bless you as well. As Brother Darwin writes in here, he says, good evening, my brothers and sisters in Christ Jesus. Sending over praying hands and a heart. And again, we appreciate that. Very much, Brother Darwin. So, yeah, we'll send over a bunch of hearts over to you. And amen to that. Amen to that. Again, to Brother Albert, to Sister Brenda, to Brother Eugene, Brother Darwin, happy Memorial Day long weekend. And I hope that it's a good one. But yeah, be safe. And if you guys or any of you all are driving, just remember, there's a lot of people on the roads this weekend. That's all I'm going to say. There's a lot. A lot. Anyways. But enjoy the weekend. There you go. Enjoy the weekend. All right, continuing on, Igniters, let's head out to the West Coast here, Igniters, over to Seattle, Washington. Magandang hapon, good afternoon, goes to none other than to Sister TL is with us here on Ignite Radio. Amen to that. Greetings to you, Sister TL, and glad to have you here with us here on Ignite Radio. Sister TL has sent in four hearts already, and she says, Bible and notepad ready. I got a funny feeling. Yeah, you know what, sis? You might need this one today. Yeah, actually, you will. You will. We're going to get into a lot of stuff. A lot of stuff. And I tell you, some of it might be an eye-opener. Some of it you're going to go, yeah, I think I might have fallen into a few of those traps. Not you personally, some of you. But good to be able to have you here on Ignite Radio. Hey, let's head up to the Great Warm North, Igniters. The Great Warm North. Decently warm. Not hot, decently warm. And check in with our good friend, Brother Jerry Brandenburg, is with us here on Ignite Radio. Amen. Good to have you, Brother Jerry, and good. Hope that you're doing well today. And if you're outside on the deck listening, that's even better. You know what? Well, it is like 5:30. No, about 5:25 here, 5:30 in the afternoon. You know what? A nice little way. You go out to the deck. You take your iPad with you. You're sitting there listening to Ignite Radio and having your dinner at the same time. I tell you, that is the best dos por unos that you can be able to have, you know. I'm telling you, especially on a day like this. This is patio deck weather. So, there you go. So I hope that you are enjoying that. Amen to that. To everybody else that's out there, good morning, good afternoon, and or good evening to you. And we're glad to have each one of you here with us here on Ignite Radio. Sister Amelia says, thanks, Po. Thumbs up and a happy face. Smiles as the sun shines. And there you go. There you go. There you go. Amen to that. And Sister Amelia sends out a couple of more hearts. Amen to that. Sister Brenda says, hello, everyone. Sharon and I are both doing well. Thank you. Prayers for all that need them. God's blessing to all, and amen to that. I'm glad to hear that, Sister Brenda. I'm glad to hear that. And, yeah. Be nice to say, tell your sister I miss her and whatnot. You know, got to get her phone all computerized up. That's all I'm going to say. Get it all functioning. But good to have both of you. Both of you are doing well. Good. Okay. Let's get into this, Igniters. Let's get into this one. We're going deep into Module 2 already, Igniters, and I'm going to tell you, after this series, we might get into a viewer's request again, and then we'll jump into, to give it a little bit of a break, and then we'll jump right back into this series here, so... We knocked down morality already. We're into media. Don't forget, Igniters, we got a few more of this series to go through. The Bible versus medical ethics. The Bible versus authority. The Bible versus the Antichrist. The Bible versus personal godliness and righteousness. Ooh. And then the big one, the Bible versus the modern attacks against the home. And by the way, a lot of this will be circulated back, but it will have a family theme to it, how our family members are being affected. So that's the whole entire thing. Okay, sorry about that. Got me some lemon water. Make sure the throat is raring to go. And let's get into it, the Bible versus the media. Boy, did we ever end things off on a bang note yesterday. I tell you, Igniters, we really, really got into this one, Igniters. Think of it like this. You know, I mentioned, Igniters, that... before we got to the end of it, part two, that keep in mind, Igniters, you know, with all the stuff that's going on, we really do need to hit the off button on our media gadgets. You know, it's funny, 80%, like I said, Igniters, yesterday, 90% of Americans believe in God. Or a higher power. That's the one thing I thought was a little funny. And 80% pray regularly. Brother Albert says, yeah, but what are they praying to and for? That's the education, Brother Albert, some of these people are going to need. But the one thing, Igniters, in which that we ended it off was although that you may have 90% of Americans that believe in God, 80% that actually pray regularly. The problem is, Igniters, is that our media does not reflect the culture and the values of the land in which they live in. Because only 1%, Igniters, the survey of the evening TV news shows on ABC, NBC, CBS, CNN, and PBS all reveal about 1% of the news reports discussion of religion. So although, Igniters, that religion plays a major part of those that are in the U.S., the media does not share in that whatsoever at all. And thus the issue we have. And that's why I said, you look at all the mass media mergers and everything that's going on. And look at who these, look at all these groups that are getting gobbled up. And it's like what Sister Brenda said the other day. It's like, you know what? They're trying to ram this stuff down our throat. Well, I'm going to tell you, Igniters, you know the funny thing about it? There's a lot of things that they are ramming down our throats that are not healthy and not good for us. Sister Brenda says, oh, she's listening. Oh, okay. Hey, Sister Sharon, good to have you. Good to have you. I don't know if you're listening on Ignite or you're listening actually as it's through the on YouTube, but I'm glad that you're listening. Praise the Lord for that. Praise the Lord. I am happy for that. Sister Amelia just sent in a couple of more hearts and three more hearts, and amen to that. See, here's the thing that you talk about getting stuff rammed down our throats. You know, no wonder that we live in a world that where, well, I don't know. Do I want to be a guy or do I want to be a girl? No wonder we're in a world like that. Because Igniters, there's a lot of confusion out there. And the world is trying to say is, no, you need to look like this. You need to act like this. You need to be able to do this. And you should have no restrictions or anything like that on you. And I tell you, Igniters, the stuff that's being targeted towards us adults, is the same kind of stuff, Igniters, that's being targeted to our kids, to our teenagers, even to our preschoolers. You know, we live in a world today, Igniters, where that everybody that has a phone can post up all the selfies and which that they want. And if I don't know about you, Igniters, but have you noticed that all of this media has really been playing on our emotions? I don't know if you've been seriously paying that much attention, Igniters, to know that this media has been poking on our emotions, trying to stir up something that's inside of us. Now, some of you are going to go, well, what do you mean? Well, this is what I mean, Igniters. This is what I mean. I'll just use the phrase, appearances may be distorted. See, here's what I'm getting at, Igniters. You go and pick up a magazine at a store. Nowadays, it's almost any magazine that you want to pick up. Won't matter. But have you noticed the magazines, several t- TV programs over the years that have been really pulling on your emotional string? You know, Igniters, it could be the ad for the sad dog in a cage to a photo of a starving child in an ad, to ways on how you can get your dream guy or girl by doing what they call a few, remember this, simple steps. I don't know if you've heard, I don't know if you noticed that or not. You know how they say that, oh, you want to get this one guy? You want to get the ultimate guy of your dreams? It doesn't matter if he's married or not. You want to know how to get him forever? I got a few simple steps for you to go ahead and to do that. You don't like the way you look? Don't worry about it. I got a few simple techniques that can help you out that will change your world forever. I like how they always say it's a simple steps. They make it so easy, Igniters, that even a caveman can go ahead and do it. In other words, Igniters, they're going to try to tell you is that, you know what? We're going to change you into something better than what you are. Oh, we're going to make you smarter. We are going to make you better, smarter. Oh, you're going to be like the head of the class.

And I'm going to tell you, Igniters, that if we're not careful, Igniters, we're going to run into some of this stuff, Igniters, and we are going to get ourselves into trouble, Igniters, because of that.

The age and beauty thing. Oh, we are going to change your appearance. You've seen these programs that they call, we're going to change you. We're going to give you a lifestyle change. We're going to give you a makeover. That's it. That's the phrase I'm looking for. A makeover. Yes, yes. A lot of these so-called talk shows would love to be able to come in and we're going to give you a makeover. We're going to make you actually look like something that was like the cat dragged in and the time actually that we're done with you. We're going to make you look like that you are the most fantastic $1 million person on the face of the earth. We're going to have you professional photographers that take photos of you, of the before and after of it. You know where I'm going with this, right? You know, we're going to make it igniters to the point where you're just going to be that when you're walking down the street and people are going to put their glasses down, they're going to go, what? The igniters. Some of you might be chuckling and laughing about that, but I'm going to tell you, igniters, I'm not laughing. I'm not laughing. Because I'm going to tell you, igniters, there is a hidden agenda behind what they're doing. And because of the hidden agenda, igniters, we got adults, young adults, teenagers, even preteens, little boys and girls. I'm not happy with the way I look. I'm not happy with the way I look. Why not? Well, it's my appearance. I'm not happy with the way my appearance is. And see, igniters, there's a lot of pressure on that. Well, what's my appearance? Well, the appearance is the way that someone or something looks or acts of performing or participating in public events. It is also an act of performing or participating in public events or becoming visible or noticeable, like you make a grand arrival. Why are we seeing young people who are not even in puberty thinking, I'm ugly. I don't look good. I want to look like somebody else. And you know the funny thing about it, igniters, is that there's a whole lot of that's going on. There's a whole lot of that. You know, we got young guys that are boys now that think that they got to hit the gym at 7, 8, 9 years old because they figure it is, well, if I take my shirt off and I got muscles that, you know what, the girls will like that.
Well, I got 7 and 8 year old girls that are going to dance classes, not because they want to learn something new. No, they just want to know how they can strut their stuff. They want to do that walk. They want to be able to have that rhythm as a dancer. You know, they may want to have the tight jeans and the designer stuff. They may want to get their hair done with a little bit of makeup. Why? Why? Why do we have teenagers that are saying that I need to get some kind of an implant. I need to get a little Botox into me. Why? Well, I gotta get this special weave so I can get my hair, because my hair doesn't look natural. It doesn't look right. So I have to go get these hair extensions, and I gotta be able to put all this stuff actually in so that I could be able to look good. I could look like more like this, or I can be able to look more like that, Igniters. Why? Why are we doing that kind of stuff? We got guys that are coming back and now, and they're like, oh boy, it gets so crazy nowadays. You know, I gotta make my butt look more aerodynamic. So what I'll do, I'll take butt injections. Believe it or not, there is something called that. I was like going, wow. I was like, a butt injection? Okay. Men and women can get your butt injected. And they could fill it up to make sure, guys, you can fit those jeans real well. You know, guys gotta go get themselves their chest waxed. Why? Oh, because I gotta look good for her. Some people will go out and tan. They got to get that tanning going. They're more worried about their appearance. You know the funny thing about it, Igniters, is you got girls that are saying, and I'm trying to find the right word to use. Girls will say here, well, maybe I'll use this phrase. I don't look feminine enough. That's probably a good way how to put it. I'm not feminine enough. So what do they try to do? Well, I got to go get the push-up bra. I got to go get this. Maybe I'll find a way to take a hormone injection so I can fill out more. I might have to put a couple of implants in. And guys,
Guys will sit back and say, well, you know what? I don't feel man enough. I may have to take the male anatomy and make it bigger. We got young people spending money on cosmetic plastic surgery. We got middle-aged people spending money on cosmetic plastic surgery. We got older people spending money on cosmetic plastic surgery.

Why? Did someone say to them that they didn't look good? But I'm going to tell you, igniters, that, you know, people will sit back and say, well, I just want to look hot. You know, when you pick up the magazine, you read the television or whatever the case is, or the so-called news articles or whatever the case is, or you hear something on the radio, it's always to say, guess what? You do this procedure and guess what? You'll look hot. You look hot. I'm going to tell you, it's scary. Sister Brenda says, could some of this start with girls being tomboys, or people name-calling or shaming people? Well, you know what? I originally thought that, Sister Brenda. I really did. I really thought that that's probably it. Except one thing. I mean, look, I knew a couple of tomboys when I was growing up. But they were good-looking tomboys. So I don't know about that. Was name calling and shaming? Maybe there was a little bit of that. Which gets me to the point is, well, where would the name calling and shaming come from? Sister TL wrote in here and said, well, a sad brother, and sent in a couple of hearts. And it is sad, but here's the thing. Remember what I said, you know, look, this is like the devil's playground. Sister Brenda said the other day, about stuff beginning to ram down our throats. Well, I'm going to tell you, the one thing that they love to do is to ram down our throats is what is hot and what is not. That's the key important thing. Because folks, let's face it. You pick up a copy of Vanity Fair, you pick up a for the ladies, they're going to tell you what is hot and what is not. And that's the whole entire thing. What is hot and what is not? And this is a reason why, igniters, that we have women today that don't feel secure about being a woman. Oh, don't worry, guys, you're next. Because they'll tell you is that I don't know how else to put this thing. I just don't. I don't mean to be mean about it, but there's no way else to be able to put this thing. That, well, I'll just say this. I could say an hourglass figure. Okay? Without beginning into numerics, an hourglass figure. And that's what a woman is supposed to be, is an hourglass figure. Everything you pick up is an hourglass figure. Folks, we have to realize, ladies, there is an unspoken compulsion to consistently look good whenever we're out in the public eye. Always got to look good. Not just look good, but act a certain way.
dress a certain way. Ladies, the eyebrows must always be ship shape. The clothes should be fashionable and fitting, along with matching accessories. And the hair should be styled. You know, that's a shampoo brand might want to sign you up as their brand ambassador. You got, ladies, you know that. You got to have that great hair. Ladies, exercise and diet to get that great figure. You got to look good in a two-piece bathing suit. Because that's what the guys, that's what the status is. So when you look at your daughters, when you look at you, your daughters and your granddaughters, and what are they all trying to do? Well, I got to look fashionable. I got to make sure everything fits properly. I got to make sure that I have the great hair. You know, I got to make sure that my glow You know, here's the thing, and I'm gonna this is gonna hurt some of you, but it needs to be said. Okay, I take a look at those that are in the Philippines. Okay, oh no, you know it is warm there in the Philippines. Warm. Right now, it's summer. Here's the thing. Oh, no, let's not get too tan because we don't want to look dark at all. We even will try to even bleach our skin with whitening cream so that we can actually look white so we can look like everybody else. And that goes on over there. And I know it does. You come over to this side of the world, and it's like, no, you got to have a tanned look. And if you don't believe me, go find out why. Listen, Sister Brenda knows, look, you, spring break, you know the beaches are crowded. Everybody's getting their tan going. I want to look golden. Not over there in the Philippines. There's a lot of them. They'll tell you. Listen, they might be cousins with Casper the Friendly Ghost. Because there's a lot of stuff that actually goes on over there. And I'm going to tell you, Igniters, it's just totally bizarre. Because, you got certain segments that are trying to say, well, that's what's hot. That's what's this. That's what that. And I'm going to tell you. Everybody say, oh, you didn't get the job because you were this way. You didn't get the job because you had this look. Well, you need to have this. You need to be able to have that. You need to have this. You need to be able to have that. I'm gonna be honest with you. You look at some of the pageants that are around, and ladies, you'll see it. The funny thing about it is, none of those people that won the pageants, they're not natural at all. Not one of them is natural.
Not one of them. I don't care who Miss Universe is. She's a fake. That is not a real person. It's a fake. But they'll go ahead and give her, oh, you won $1 million. Oh, we're going to tour around the world. I just want to say that I'm friends with everybody. Whatever. And they'll say that you represent your country. You do not represent your country. I'm going to be honest with you. It's a crying shame. Crying shame. See some of those Miss World and Miss Universe ones. Don't look like them at all. Don't know where they got them from. But see, that's what they're trying to say. That's what's hot and what's not. And so the girls are getting hammered with saying is, well, I'm confused because I'm trying to look like this person. And what we keep needing to remind the ladies, and sometimes some of you all ladies need to be able to remind it, God loves you just the way that you are. And that's the whole entire thing. God loves you just the way you are. So guess what? If you are 5'2", 110 pounds, God bless you. You're petite. That's nothing wrong with that. You're 5'8", 135. Congratulations. Some of you look like you got an hourglass figure. Great. Some of you may have what I call a mom figure. Still great. You see where I'm going with this, Igniters, right? Because for the ladies, you know, the eyebrows have to be ship-shaped. The clothes have to be fashionably fitting along with matching accessories. The hair should be styled. You being your own shampoo commercial. You know, you got to exercise and diet to get that great figure. Look, the reason why you exercise and diet is because you want to stay healthy. Not because you're trying to look like somebody in a Vanity Fair magazine. You know, the standard is, ladies, is for you to look great in a two-piece bathing suit. Let me tell you something. Here's the dumb question I got to ask. So you got to look great in a two-piece bathing suit. But when I look at those that are in the Olympics, have you noticed that those that are in the Olympics, they only wear one? And they look like they're in just as shape as ever before. So that song, what is it? How does it go? Hold on here. I'm trying to think. I should never emphasize. Teeny weeny, itsy bitty, polka dot bikini.
Now, somehow, that was a song that was way, way, way, way, way, way back, I guess, into the 60s. And please, some of you might remember it, but I'm going to tell you, Igniters, look, not everybody can fit into a teeny weeny itsy bitty polka dot bikini. Me personally, I always thought it was kind of a weird song anyways. Polka dot? Anyways. I'm just... Folks, that's why I said we need ladies to become good, proper ladies, not poster children for some fake Miss World pageant or whatever the case actually is. Anyways, you guys get what I mean. Igniters, let's go ahead and get some shout outs to some people here and some things here. Sister TL sent in two hearts, and amen to that. Igniters, like to give a shout out hailing all the way from Buena Vista, Agusan del Norte. Magandumumaga, good morning to you. Happy Sabado goes to none other than to Sister Rose is with us here on Ignite Radio. And amen to that. As Rose sent over a heart, and amen to that. Then she says, greetings to you, Brother Kirk, and everyone here. God bless us all with one praying hand and four painted hearts. And maraming salam, I appreciate it very much. Glad to have you here with us as she sent in an additional 1, 2, 3 hearts already. And amen to that. You know, Rose has got daughters. She's got a little grandbaby. I guarantee you that might be a little pressure saying, hey, cute little one. Oh, she's going to look cute if we do this, this, and this. Leave her alone. That's all I'm going to say. Leave the cute little one alone. But amen. Good to have you. Sister Amelia sent in 1, 2, 3, 4, 5, 6, 7, 8 hearts. Maraming salama, thank you very kindly, Sister Amelia. Amen to that. Some people know what I'm talking about. Sister TL sent in an additional 1, 2, 3 hearts. And then she said here, that's true, brother. Very, very true. And what I was talking about, that bleached skin stuff. And then she sent over 4 more hearts for a total of 7. So maraming salama, thank you as well. Appreciate it very much. Amen, amen, and amen. Okay. Well, that's the girl side. What about for us guys? Because some people think that us guys get away with, no, we got it made. And I'm going to tell you, Igniters, no, we don't. No, we don't. Because I'm going to tell you, Igniters, even the guys have issues. The guys got issues. And sometimes guys have more pressure than the girls do. Because let's face it, guys, we face similar pressure to look a certain way. I mean, look, you know, guys, we need to go to the gym. We need to get those 24-inch python muscle arms. You know, let's face it. You know, girls don't, women don't like no flabby men. You know, the one thing that, and I'm fortunate because I don't have this, but, you know, the one thing that I've seen a lot is
is that the wives always the one to sit back and complain about their husbands and point to their stomach and just go into, they like to pat their husband's stomach. It's like, what are you trying to say? Is that like a teddy bear? Is that like what you do to a panda bear? You know, they always sit back and say something, and they always sit there, and and while they're doing that, they're tapping on your stomach. You know that they're saying that you got a little extra baggage. You know, you don't have to go down that direction. You know. And then what do guys do? Have to go ahead and suck it in? Ugh. Well, you know, sometimes igniters, you know, they got more stuff on TV. They got more stuff in magazines. They got more stuff on radio. How to please your woman more than you've ever pleased her beforehand. Just take extra testosterone. Maybe go to a clinic where you can have something stretched out a little bit more by a couple of inches or more. And I'm keeping this as vague as possible. Just thinking about it makes me cringe. Yeah, take more testosterone. Take that extra pill to make you better in bed. You know what? You got to dress fashionably. You know, you ought to look good in a t-shirt. You don't need a shirt, just a t-shirt. The jeans has got to fit, guys. You know, girls like to grab a guy's butt because you see that on TV quite a bit. You know, remember, this is what Sister Brenda was talking about, getting stuff getting rammed down our throats. And there's been a lot of this stuff being rammed down our throats. Oh, don't worry. You need to have that exotic car. And if you don't have that exotic car, you got to have that nice, awesome, heavy-duty pickup truck. And you better have some money on you, because I'm going to tell you, girls don't like guys that are broke. How many songs do you hear on the radio about a girl don't like a broke man? So you got to have some money on you. You better get that hair gelled. You know that, guys. You better get that hair gelled. You better, Brother Darwin, you and I better get that Stay Soft Fro going. Better get that Jerry Curl up and going again. Got to get that Michael Jackson look on you. What if you don't have very much hair anymore? You know they got the hair club for men. Oh, you got it, guys. You got to have that perfect smile. Not gold in your teeth. No, perfect smile. You know, girls like to see pearly whites and a perfect smile. Oh, yeah. And you got to get that tan, because no one wants you to look like Casper the Friendly Ghost. Thankfully, Brother Albert, myself, and Brother Darwin don't have that problem. We got that one taken care of naturally. But you know everything else
got to work on. And no, I'm not. No. I'm not going to the beach, the suntan. That's out of the question. Don't even get me started. Not happening. No. But see, guys go through all of that too. Guys go through all of that as well.

And that's the whole entire thing. There's an image that guys have to portray. You know? So we have to spend just as much money or more money on all this cosmetic stuff. Why? Because we got to look a certain way. We got to be this Prince Charming 24/7. I'm going to be honest with you. And that's the sad thing about it. Brother Albert says, we all do it at some points. And that's the thing. You know, look, here's the thing. I have no problem putting lotion on because obviously I don't want my skin to crack or whatever the case actually is. You know, do I dress fashionably? I don't know if I dress fashionably or not. I dress for myself, not to impress someone else. You know, that's the whole entire thing. You know, the perfect butt, I don't know about the perfect butt. You know, that's it. You know, do I have the 24-inch pythons? No. Then again, even when I played sports, I didn't have the 24-inch pythons. Do I have the perfect smile? I guess. Do I got an exotic car? No. Do I take steroids? Nope. Do I like to play basketball and other stuff? Yeah, I do. Well, that keeps you in shape. But I do it because it's fun for me. But there's a lot of pressure on guys. Sister Brenda says it was an itchy, bitchy, teeny, weeny, yellow polka dot bikini. That's what she wore for the first time today. Sister Brenda, I'm going to leave that one alone. Listen, I heard about it. I never actually listened to it, but I heard about it. And I'll take your word for it. That's exactly what she wore. I get it. Sister TL sent in a heart and she says, I see that too. And there you go. Guys getting a little bit of pressure. I'm going to tell you, Sister TL. You know, here's the thing. You know, obviously, Sister TL is originally from the Philippines. Been married for quite a while and lives with her American husband here in the Americas. In Seattle. Here's the thing. You know, in the military, he probably looked real, real good. Not saying he doesn't look good now. But you know what? When you get a little bit older, things start to be able to change. But to see the stuff that people have to go through, I'm going to tell you,
It's pretty sad. Pretty sad what people have to be able to go through, or what we're being pressed upon. Sister Rose just sent in a couple of hearts as well. And amen to that. Well, how much do you think, Igniters, that we spend on an average trying to please social media? How much do you think actually that a lot of people, the average person, spends pleasing what I call social media? Well, I'm going to tell you how much, Igniters. I'm going to tell you exactly how much. Here's some fun, what I call some fun facts. Let's look at beauty products, Igniters. According to the study, the average woman spends about $313 per month on her appearance. That's in the U.S. On average, women spend $313 per month on her appearance. Do the math, that adds up to $3,756 per year, or $225,000 over her course of a lifetime. Here's a news flash. You're like $225,000. Yeah, that's the pretty standard for a college tuition. And some of you in the U.S. know how expensive it is to send your kid to university. It's not cheap.

That's the ladies. Well, what about the guys? Well, Igniters, I'm going to tell you about the guys. Because you might get a chuckle out of this one. Guys spend what I call a little bit less. Guys spend on average about $175,680 over the course of their lifetime. That equates to $244 a month. This is where I totally disagree with this thing, because I was like, no, not me. And interesting enough, men most likely to spend most of that $244 a month of the money on what's called facial moisturizer. In second place for men comes the gym membership, followed by hand cream, shaving products, and supplements.

I'm going to tell you, Igniters, one thing, and I could say this being a guy, but I will promise you I do not spend $244 a month. Now, it says here most of it's likely to be spent on facial moisturizer. Here's the thing, Igniters. I don't use facial moisturizer. I do not put on male makeup. I don't. I do not put on male makeup. I do not see the need for it. So you will not see a brush where they'll sit back and say, "Oh, we're gonna make your face and your everything so shiny." No, not me. That's out of the question. Now, to go to the batting cages and everything else like that, no problems with. By the way, this hand cream stuff, I'm not even going to bother to get into that. Not getting into the hand cream stuff. Shaving products, I do like to make sure that my skin is nice and smooth. But then again, I've always liked that. Supplements? I think the only supplement that I take is just a multivitamin. I am not taking a whole bunch of GNC supplements or any of that stuff. But there is a lot of guys that do. So that they too can have that great look. And I'm going to tell you, Igniters, when Sister Brenda talked about the other day about stuff being rammed down down your throat, I was sitting back thinking here is, yeah, there's a whole lot of stuff being rammed down our throats. Folks, we got so much stuff rammed down our throats right now. No wonder that we got girls that are insecure about themselves that say, "I'm ugly, no one wants me, I might as well kill myself." No wonder, Igniters, that we have boys that will go through whatever. And they're so wrapped up in what they're doing that they even forget who they are. And sometimes they want to kill themselves as well.

And I'm going to tell you, Igniters, it's sad. It's sad. Well, this person doesn't want to do this. This person doesn't want to have that. This person has this. Well, you know what? You're too short. You're too chubby. Well, you listen. There's even a stigma going around. You know, I would hate to be a young single mom right now. I would hate to be that in this day and age, a young single mom. I'm going to tell you. Oh. Where's your boyfriend or husband? Oh, he left. Oh. So you're now a mom with no husband. Oh, so you got one of those baby daddy sort of things. How do you think she's going to feel about that? More pressure. I'm going to tell you, there's a lot of pressure. A lot of pressure on us. There's a lot of pressure on our teenagers. You better look a certain way. You better act a certain way. You need this certain kind of dress. You need to do this. You need to be able to do that. If you don't have it, you're a loser.

And there's the devil controlling all of us one way or another. And I tell you, Igniters, that's a sad, sad thing. Brother Darren wrote in here and he says, no, I'm good. And you know what, Brother Darren? I'm going to say the same thing. I'm good too. I don't need to do all this stuff. I'm good. I'm like you. I'm good. I'm good. But now we got to tell our kids that. See, we got to tell our kids, no, you're good the way you are. We need to make sure we tell our grandchildren, no, you don't understand. You're good the way you are. You know, when I was growing up, I was always taught that it's what's inside of a person that counts the most, not what's on the outside. You know, and that's the whole entire thing. I was always taught, you know what? Yes, you're charming. You got this, you got that, you know, you're 6'7", you're 200 centimeters tall. Yeah, oh, you're tower over everybody, this and the other stuff. But you know what? Yes, I know you play your sports, you're athletic. And the one thing that my parents kept on trying to tell me is, remember one thing, it's what's on the inside that counts. You know, that's the whole thing. What's on the inside that counts. You know, that's why that you always hear me say before we leave the program, you know, be good to each other. You know, you also hear me say quite often that people don't care what you know as long as they know that you care. And I'm going to tell you, Igniters, it's something, Igniters, that maybe as a teen, you may not understand that, but you know what? You realize that it's not all about physical, what you look like. It really is what's inside of you that counts. Because either you have it or you don't have it. And we got a lot of people, Igniters, that don't have it. If you get what I mean. They just don't have it. And I'm going to tell you, Igniters, that's the one thing that we have to continue to be able is to teach and encourage each other. That includes ourselves. That may include our spouses or whatever the case actually is. We need to keep that up and going. It's what's inside that counts. Because if you are beautiful from inside, Igniters, if you are beautiful from inside, oh, you know what? You will light up a room. You will light up a room. When you are a beautiful person from inside, you will light up a room. You do not need to look like Cinderella. You do not need, Igniters, to be able to be walking around like you've won the Powerball.
You do not need igniters to walk around in glass slippers, igniters. When you are beautiful from inside, igniters, it will show. Why do you think, as Christians, we say, this little light of mine, I'm going to let it shine. This little light of mine, I'm going to let it shine. Why do we do that? So we let the beauty of Jesus be seen in us. Do you think that's love? Because this stuff is igniters. This is all, let's face it, this is all temporary. A lot of this stuff is fake. I'm sorry. You don't need to spend $10,000, guys, on your male anatomy to make it bigger. I'm sorry, ladies. I regret to inform you. You don't need to get implants in so that you'll be a 36 whatever.

We don't need butt implants so that we can have the genes to fit properly. Sister Brenda says here, why do we put so much pressure on each other? Do we think about the pressure that they have on them and they, the pressure of the wife has also carrying her life chores? We as couples need to work together to make their life happy and enjoy each other more. You know, Sister Brenda, I'm just going to say the word amen. I'm going to just say the word amen. Because I'm going to be honest with you. I don't know why we put so much pressure on each other. I don't know why that we think that when we pick up the magazine, that's the gold standard. I don't know why.

country. No, they're not. I know for a fact, okay? I know there are better looking people that are better looking that won Miss Universe than that girl who won it all. That girl is no. That girl does not represent her country. That girl does not represent what an average woman, a better than average woman, looks like in her country. Doesn't.

And I'm going to tell you, that's the whole thing. But everybody will go, wow. Girls will go, that's where I want to be. I don't want to be like that. And guys, don't be thinking about it actually is that the guys that they see on TV with the Mr. Universe. Because there are people that are out there, I promise you, are 10 times better than any of those people. 10 times better. See, Igniters, we are being bombarded left, right, and center with this stuff. And the devil is making it harder and harder on us. Brother Darwin said, amen to that, my brother, with praying hands. Appreciate it very much. Sister, well, hold on here. Sister TL sent in 1, 2, 3, 4, 5, 6, 7 hearts, 8, 9 hearts, and appreciate that very much. Sister Rose sent in 1, 2 hearts, 3 hearts, 4 hearts, 5 hearts. Thank you very kindly as well. Sister Brenda says, believe in yourself, and amen to that. And then she sent in 1, 2, 3 hearts more and said, amen and amen. Folks, you know, you look at TV, you look at the radio, you look at the newspaper, you look at the online stuff that's going on here. No wonder us Christians are being squeezed. We're being squeezed, Igniters, and we don't even know about it half the time. Think about it. You got... Look at all the false religions that are out there right now. Come as you are. Oh, it doesn't matter. You got a lot of that going around, Igniters. And sometimes we think something is Christian-like to find out that it's not Christian-like at all. We got the love of the world syndrome that's going on as well. Love of the world syndrome. And then we got another thing called modernism. We're going to modernize everything. We're going to make things better. We're going to bring it into the 24th century. Some of you are going to say, well, isn't it the 21st? I know, I said 24th because I was thinking of Star Trek. And because, Igniters, that we get so bombarded on a regular basis, that sometimes, Igniters, we forget about Revelation chapter 2, verse 25. We forget about that because we get so inundated.

of worth of other stuff. We really do. You know, Revelation chapter 2, verse 25, New King James Version of the Bible Igniters. It says, Igniters, that we are to do what? Hold fast to what you have till I come. That's what we need to be able to do, Igniters. We need to hold fast to what we have. We need to hold fast to that. We need not to be able to fall into that trap, Igniters, where we're going to get caught up in everything else. Oh, I need a nose job. I need a butt job. No, I need my butt kicked. That's what really I need. Well, my eyes, listen, I need to have my eye color change. Why? Well, I need to have the perfect eyebrows. For what reason?

Like, think about that. You know, why? What's the purpose of us doing stuff? You know, it's one thing if someone says, look, I want to lose 20 pounds and I'm trying to lose 20 pounds because, you know what, I just want to feel healthier. Then go ahead and do that. Because you want to look up. Because you should want to be able to be healthier if you want to lose 20 pounds. Or you feel like you need to lose 20 pounds. But don't come back and say here is, well, I want to look like that person in the picture. I want to have my hourglass figure back or whatever the case actually is or this and the other stuff. Don't get caught up into that. If you're going to say, look, I want to lose 20 because you know what? Look, you know what? I want to make sure that I see my child grow up properly. I want to make sure that when my child has a grandchild that I can be able to pick her up. I can't pick her up if I'm looking like, you know what? Okay, I get that. That's a good thing. That's smart. But don't get caught up in this stuff. Oh, she looks so pretty. I wish I could be able to be like her. Don't let envy and other stuff get into that. Don't do that, Igniters. That's all that I can say. Don't do that. Because, you know, that's going to have a trickle-down effect on everybody else. Guys, don't go around bleaching your skin either. You know, I just. I'm just going to say this. You know what? Back in the day, I used to listen to Michael Jackson. When Michael Jackson started doing all this weird stuff, he would bleach his skin, get a nose job, get a mouth job, get Botox, this and the other stuff, straighten his hair, spend all that money. You know what? I lost the appeal for him. You know, he used to have thick lips, and then he said, no, I don't want thick lips. I just looked, and I just said, this is pitiful. And I'm going to be honest with you, Igniters. There's a lot of people out there that are almost killing themselves because they're trying to look good. They're almost killing themselves because they're trying to look good. Igniters, can I ask you a question? Who are you trying to look good for? Who are you trying to look good for?

That's a good question that a lot of us need to ask. Who are we trying to look good for? Brother Darwin says, amen to that, my brother, with praying hands. And appreciate that very much, Brother Darwin. Amen. I told you this is the reason why that I was hoping to have you, your spouses, your kids, your niece, your nephews all around. Because, see, I wanted everybody today to be able to listen to this. Just like for tomorrow, because we're not going to finish this section, but we're going to get through it. We're going to get through it. Who are we trying to look good for? If you are a Christian Igniters, I hope we don't go through this stuff. I hope that we rather look good for God than to try to look good for man.

0: That's the thing. You know, I'm going to tell you this, Igniters. I really do. Who are we trying to look good for? See, Igniters, outward is what we look at. But remember what I said? It's the inside that counts. Remember I said that earlier? You know, people don't care what you know as long as they know that you care. It's what's inside of you that counts, Igniters. Because the outward is what we look at all the time, but the inner reveals who we are. The inside of you, the one that makes you tick, that is who you and I are. It reveals who we are, not the 5'9", 135 at look. Not the 6'7", 250 pounds of pure muscle. No one cares actually is it about that. But what's inside that counts, Igniters? And we live in a world that's trying to tell you and I is, that's a lie. We're being told on a regular basis, Igniters, that that is a lie. That if you have the bod, if you got the look, you can get anything you want. Igniters, even when we read God's word, we know, Igniters, that what Jesus said is what the inside of the person that counts, not the outside. It's the same thing that we tell our kids on a regular basis. Ladies, moms, we know this. If you got daughters, I know you've said this to your daughters over and over again. If the boy loves you, it's not going to be because that you went to bed with him that he sticks around. It's going to be because of the inside beauty of you. And you know what, ladies? You told your daughters that. And guys, it was the exact same thing. Yes, the girl may look good on your arm, but what is she contributing to?
1: I don't know, but she looks good.
0: Who cares if she looks good? Does she have a brain to go along with that? You know, guys, that's the reason why that when you bring your girlfriends home, mom is like you got her attention. Because mom wants to know, who is this rud rack you got in? And I guarantee you this, folks, some of you moms and dads will be like, I know exactly where he's going. After 3 minutes, you could tell whether that guy was either a dope or a stud. Actually, I was thinking either a dud or a stud. You knew after 3 minutes you talked to him whether he was any good or not. Because mom's not going to allow no trailer trash to be going with her son. And you know what? And the dads made sure that their daughter was not going out with somebody who resembles pimp daddy either. And some of you know that. Some of you know that. That's why you always said to your children, I don't care what the other people did. I care about what you did because I did not raise no fools. And some of you know exactly what I'm talking about. Matthew 15, 8 and 9. These people draw near me with their mouths and honor me with their lips, but their hearts are far from me. And in vain they worship me, teaching the doctrines of the commandments of men. They're hypocrites. Oh, I love Jesus. What are you doing about it? You know, it's funny. My dad always told me is that if you can't take your girlfriend to church with you, you don't need to take her to the prom either. I thought that was very interesting that my dad always said, if you cannot take the girl to church with you, then she's not good enough to go to the prom. Very interesting. You know, Igniters, we live in a world that sits back and says here is, oh, good looking person. We always want a good looking woman. We got girls who always want a good looking man. Oh, fine man, a sharp man. What a man, what a man, what a man he is. What a fine man he is. Oh, I remember that song growing up. There was a song called that. What a man. Mighty good man. Except one thing. The lyrics of the song was, he was tall, dark, and handsome. He knew exactly what to say, when to say it, and how to say it. In other words, he was a smooth operator.

look good on the outside, but what about on the inside? That's why Matthew chapter 23, verse 28 says, even so you also outwardly appear righteous to men, but inside you're full of hypocrisy and lawlessness. Do you think that's what we need to teach some of our kids today? Do you think our teenagers need to hear that? When it comes down to proper men and women? Do you think that sometimes we need to look in our mirror ourselves and say, who are we trying to look good for? Are we trying to look good for God? Or are we trying to look good for man? That's the question we should be looking at. If you're trying to look good so you can impress somebody, then you know what? That somebody is not worth it. I'm just going to tell you. You better find one with the right heart. You better find one that has the right head on their shoulders. You better find the one igniters who actually cares. You know, when we read 2 Corinthians 9, 6, and 7, think about this. But I say this, he who sows sparingly will also reap sparingly, and he who sows abundantly will reap abundantly. So let each one give as he purposes in his heart, not grudgingly or of necessity, for God loves a cheerful giver. It comes from within igniters. See, really it boils down to is what's inside of you. And Sister Brenda is right. We should have confidence in ourselves. We should have confidence in ourselves. Sister Brenda says, believe in yourself. That's we should do that. And I held off that comment because I know where I was going, because I wanted to slide that one in right then and there. I want us igniters to understand that we should be believing in ourselves, igniters. Because there's too much of this stuff going on around the world that's in the medias. And it doesn't matter if it's on the internet, on the TV, on the radio, on the newspaper, on the billboard ads. They're all making that emotional connection with you. And they're playing a major role to get you to buy in to what they're saying. You're not good enough without this. That's the key important thing. If you didn't notice, igniters, it's all about you are not good enough without this.
No wonder we have people that are more confused about their lives than ever beforehand. You want to be a boy? A girl? Well, I don't know. You don't look like a way a girl is supposed to look. You don't look like a way a boy is supposed to look. Now, you're not good enough to make the cut. You know, Igniters, this whole thing is about you buying in on an emotional connection. To strip you down so that you don't feel good unless you do what they say. But I'm going to end it, part one of this study, Igniters, right here. And I want to talk to every single one of you that's listening and watching right now. This goes to you. This goes to your kids. This is going to go to your nieces. This is going to go to your nephews. This is going to go to your grandchildren. This is going to go to your neighbor and your neighbor's kids. I want you to pay very close attention to what I'm about to be able to say. Because we're not done with this, Igniters. We're not done with this. But I'm going to give you this. Because I want us to remember it. And we're going to pick up, God willing, tomorrow with this exact same one, because it's going to lead into the other part of this, which is so dearly important. But this is what I want us to remember. Please remember this. Okay? Please, if you don't get nothing out of this one, please remember this. Psalms 139, verse 13 and 14. Psalms chapter 139, verse 13 and 14. Write it down. If you're on Ignite, take a picture of it. But do something. But I want us to write it down. Somehow circle it. 139. Psalms 139, verse 13 and 14. Why? Because we have to understand something. I don't care if you're 3 foot seven or 7 foot three. I don't care, Igniters, if you are red and yellow, black and white. Every single one of you is precious in His sight. What do I mean by that? Psalms 139, verse 13 and 14, New King James Version of the Bible says this. For you, that's God, formed my inward parts. You covered me. Some versions might say, wove me. You covered me in my mother's womb. I will praise you, for I am fearfully and wonderfully made. Marvelous are your works, and that my soul knows very well.
I'm going to tell you, Igniters, do not forget that. God formed your inward parts. God covered you and I in our mother's womb. And for that reason, we ought to be thankful, because you and I are fearfully and wonderfully made. Marvelous is his work that he did on each one of us. And praise the Lord for that. I don't care whatever happened to you. I don't care. You may sit back and say, well, my mom abandoned me when I was a baby and I was tossed out, but someone came in and they raised me up, or whatever the case is. My own mom and dad didn't love me. They got rid of me. They threw me away. What? I don't care about any of that stuff at all. Guess what? You are fearfully and wonderfully made, and God made you, and marvelous is you. Every single soul that's on this earth is fearfully and wonderfully made. So don't think, well, My butt looks a little too flat. It doesn't look like this. And my body doesn't look like that. And then it looks like this. And you know what? I got dark skin, but I realize I should be having white skin. And no, I'm light skin, and I should be actually having medium skin. And then I need to have this done, and I need to be able to get this taken care of. No. Do not be suckered by the devil.

0: Because you're beautifully and wonderfully made just the way you are. And I'm going to tell you, folks, God did not make a mistake when he made you. God did not make a mistake when he made you. And I want us to remember that because God willing, tomorrow afternoon, we're going to pick up on that because we got to get through the second half of this part here on Ignite Radio. We got to get through the second part of this one. So I'm just letting you know, we'll probably call this 3B tomorrow. Don't miss the next edition of the Final Take Igniters. Get your family around. Because we're gonna build families up the way that they're supposed to be built. And if that means you need to stay off the internet and stay off of the Facebook with all the mess that's going on, then you go ahead and do that. Because I'm telling you, Igniters, too much mess going on here. Too much mess. You want to know why that the morality of this world has gone downhill? You want to know why? Look at the way that they're telling you and I ought to think. We're nothing. We're nothing. And I'm going to tell you, Igniters, I don't like that. Igniters, I don't like that. And neither does the Lord. So let's go ahead, Igniters. We're going to get one song. We're going to get one song, Igniters. And we're going to come back if you got any questions. Anything. Anything you feel like you need help with. We're here for you. We're here for you. This is Thunder Kirk reporting live here from COC Surrey. Hope all of you have yourself a good morning, a good afternoon, a good evening. We'll be right back. I want you to think about this, Igniters, while we sing this little song of ours here on Ignite Radio. Because I think, Igniters, we all need to remember. We all need to remember this. That's for sure.
1: But Jesus said, "Let the little children come to me, and do not hinder them, for to such belongs the kingdom."

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He leads me beside still waters. He restores my soul. He leads me in paths of righteousness for his name's sake. Even though I walk through the valley of the shadow of death, I will fear no evil, for you are with me. Your rod and your staff, they comfort me. You prepare a table before me in the presence of mine enemies. You anoint my head with oil. My cup overflows. Surely goodness and mercy shall follow me all the days of my life, and I shall dwell in the house of the Lord forever.

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I'm one of the members here, wanting to invite you to come to Surrey Church of Christ, located at 15042 92nd Avenue. 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
2: 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For free to talk, for free igniters, maybe your family right now is going through a few things because of this. Maybe right now you're feeling like, you know what? I don't have a whole lot of confidence in myself right now. I don't want any of you to feel like you are left out. I don't want to make you feel that any of you are alone. I want to make sure that none of you feel that there's no love. I don't want any of you to feel like that at all. I don't want you to feel it. I don't want your family members to feel that way. I don't. God loves you and so do we. I don't care what this world has to say. I don't care how much teasing that's being done. I don't care how bad you feel. You got love. Don't make the devil take that away from you. Don't make the devil lie to you any more than he has already been lying to you. Let's go ahead and share this one, Igniters. Let's go ahead and share this one. Wow. Let's go ahead and share this one. Let's knock somebody off the downbound train. Let's encourage somebody. Let's put a smile on someone's face. And amen to that. A lot of weird things going on in this mass media, of internet, radio, magazines, newspaper, television, all trying to tell you and I the same thing. You're not good enough unless you have this product. And you know, Igniters, I don't like when they say that we're not good enough. Because God says we are good enough. We are good enough. And don't you forget that. Okay. What do we got? What do we got? I told you yesterday, guys, this was going to be a deep, deep study. I told you. I said I don't want any of you guys to miss it. I hope that you got your spouses beside you. I hope you got your kids around you. I hope you got your niece or nephews, your grandchildren. I hope you got someone around. Because I'm going to tell you something, folks. There's not a whole lot of people talking about this stuff right now. Think about that. Okay, what do we got? Let's see here. What do we got? What do we got? Let's go around the horn. Let's see here. Sister TL sent in 1, 2, 3, 4, 5, 6 hearts. Madame Salama to you. Thank you very kindly for those 6 hearts. Appreciate it very, very much. And amen to that. Amen to that. Appreciate that very, very much. Sister Rose wrote in here and said, good lesson, Brother Kirk. Thank you so much. God bless and keep safe always. One praying hand, and then she sent in six painted hearts, and appreciated that very, very much. Sister TL sent over one more heart for 7, and then said, amen, brother, amen. Powerful study tonight. God bless us all. May we all grow from this, and I'm hoping and praying that you do. I hope each one of you grows from that, and amen to that. Brother Albert sent in 3 golden thumbs up, and merci beaucoup to you, Brother Albert. Appreciate that very much. Amen to that. Thank you very kindly. Sister TL sent in one more extra heart, and then she says her maraming salamat, Brother Kirk. Yes, walang anuman. You're welcome. You are welcome. And then she sent in 3 more hearts in addition to that, and appreciate that very much. Amen to that. Sister Rose sent in 1, 2, 3 more hearts, and maraming salamat. Thank you very kindly as well. Appreciate it very, very much. Amen, amen, and amen to that. Amen. Our good friend, Brother Eugene Brewer, sent in a thumbs up. So thank you very kindly as well, Brother Eugene. Appreciate it very much as well. Amen, amen, and amen. Thank you. Okay. We cleared out everybody. Perfect. Let's go ahead, Igniters, and to get into our thank yous here on Ignite Radio, shall we? And let's go ahead to Sister Amelia. Salamat, thank you for being with us here on Ignite Radio. I think Sister Amelia might have got knocked off. They're having a little bit of a heat wave up there in the northern region of the Philippines there. They're supposed to get up to, the temperature is supposed to, the normal temperature is around 35 degrees Celsius, which is about 100 to 102 Fahrenheit, but the heat index is going to probably push the thing up to like 114, 115, which is about 44 degrees, I would say 88, 114, yeah, about 44 degrees Celsius. With the heat index, so it actually makes it, it's the heat index makes it 9 to 10 more degrees hotter. So I hope she's doing okay. But thank you very kindly for being with us, Sister Amelia. Amen to that. To Sister Rose, Maraming Salamat. Thank you very kindly, Sister Rose, for being with us here on Ignite Radio. You take care and have yourself a wonderful Saturday morning as well. Amen to that. To our good friend, Brother Albert, merci beaucoup, mon ami. Thank you very kindly for being with us here on Ignite Radio. Appreciate it very, very much. To our good friend, Brother Eugene in Florida, thank you very kindly for being with us here on Ignite Radio. Appreciate it very much. Also, to Sister Brenda, thank you very kindly for being with us here on Ignite Radio, and you take care of yourself, and God bless you as well. Amen to that. To the Central Time Zone, to our good friend, good brother there. Brother Darwin, thank you very kindly, Brother Darwin, for being with us here on Ignite Radio, and you take care of yourself and have yourself a wonderful, wonderful evening. And amen to that. Amen to that. Good to have you. Good to have you. To Seattle, Washington, Sister TL, Maraming Salamat, thank you very kindly for being with us here on Ignite Radio. You take care of yourself, and God bless. To our good friend, Brother Jerry Brandenburg, thank you very kindly for being with us here on Ignite Radio. And you take care, and God bless you as well. Amen to that. To all the rest of you Igniters that are elsewhere, regardless of wherever you are around the world, we're blessed that each one of you has stayed connected here to Ignite Radio. Igniters, the next edition to the Final Take is going to come by, God willing, tomorrow, Igniters. Tomorrow, where are we? There we go. There we are. Tomorrow, Igniters, God willing, we'll kick things off tomorrow afternoon, starting off at 3 p.m. Note the start time, 2 hours earlier, 3 p.m. Pacific. All right, that's 6 p.m. Eastern. That's going to be 9 o'clock. No, it's going to be 10 o'clock for all you that's in coastal areas of Africa and Europe. 11 o'clock for all you in the United Kingdom, Western Europe and Africa, including the beautiful country of Nigeria. That's also going to be 6 a.m. in the morning for all of you that is in the Asian Pacific region. Check your local listings compared to the time zone in the event I did not mention your time zone. Amen to that. Coming up here, Igniters, in about 2 hours and 20 minutes from now, Ignite India with our good friend, Brother Jack Williams, will be with us here on Ignite Radio. And Brother Jack's himself a very loaded program. Brother Paul will be on there in the wee hours of the morning. There you go, Igniters. He will be with Brother Ravi. So I wouldn't be surprised if after all that construction at his house that he's gone to sleep. So that, he'll probably wake up. Yeah, I wake up early in the morning and get started on that. Back to basics, by the way, for all of you that want to get up early. Now, that's all you guys are in the Central and Eastern time zone. You guys are actually pretty good. So you guys are actually in good luck. All of us on the West Coast, sleep. That's all I'm going to say. Sleep. And if you ask why, it's because of the of what time that Brother Paul's going to be on. So that's why I said you might as well just go ahead and to sleep. But that's going to be for sure. In case you are interested, getting up early for some of you, Brother Paul's program, Back to Basics with Brother Ravi, there's going to be a mix English and Telugu. But he's got some denominations that are going to be tied in. Back to Basics with Brother Paul. That's going to be 4:30 a.m. Pacific time. So all of us on the West Coast, yeah, that's why I said, forget it, we're going to sleep. Eastern time zone igniters, that's going to be 7:30 in the morning. So some of you guys get to wait. If you guys are up at 7:30 in the morning, great, fantastic. 7:30 in the morning for that one. There you go. 7:30 in the morning for that one. That's going to be what time in Asia Pacific? 7:30 p.m. There you go. 7:30 p.m. for all you in the Asian Pacific region. Of course, that's going to be 5 o'clock for all of you that's going to be in Southeast Asia / India. So there you go. In case you guys are up that early. I know what I'll be doing at 4:30 in the morning. I should be doing at 4:30 in the morning. Sleeping. Ignite India with Brother Jack Williams here on Ignite Radio. We're going to get into a little bit of a cappella music here on Ignite Radio. And that's what we're going to go ahead and do. So we will go ahead and kick things off, Igniters. Why don't you swing over and listen to some great a cappella music here on Ignite Radio. To God be the glory, and may the Lord bless each one of you, Igniters. And we hope each one of you has had yourself a good morning, a good afternoon, and a good evening. And amen to that. Take care, everybody. God bless. We will talk to you soon and very, very soon. This is Thunderkirk reporting live here from COC Surrey. Good morning, good afternoon, good evening to all of you Igniters. We're going to go ahead and to leave you Igniters with one song, Igniters, one song. And that song is Your Kingdom Until Then. Here on Ignite Radio, Thunderkirk reporting. If you see somebody without a smile, give them yours. Be good to each other. Take care. God bless. And be good to each other. Take care.

And good morning, good afternoon, and good evening to all of you Igniters. Thunderkirk reporting live here from COC Surrey. Good to have each one of you here with us here on Ignite Radio. And boy, oh boy, I hope all of you have enjoyed the wonderful study that we've had here. Deep study, folks, I'm going to tell you, it was a deep study, and amen to that. All right, we're going to go ahead, Igniters, and to get into some good a cappella music here for a short time, Igniters, and then after that, we're just going to do a little cleanup. We're going to switch over to computer number two, Igniters, here shortly. That's going to allow for us to continue on, Igniters, while we get set up with Ignite India with our good friend, Brother Jack Williams, coming up here in about 2 hours and 10 minutes from now. For now, Igniters, let's go ahead and to get one song going here. Here's the song, I Love the Lord, here on Ignite Radio. Thunderkirk reporting, COC Surrey.

All right, everybody, good morning, good afternoon, and good evening to all of you. Igniters, Thunderkirk reporting live here. And I hope all of you are doing very well. Igniters, we are going to go ahead right now and to get set up, Igniters, for our good friend, good brother, Brother Jack Williams. Going to be coming up here in about a couple hours, but we're going to put our system through a little bit of a test here, Igniters, before we get ready to send it over there to him. So what we're going to do, Igniters, is we're just going to stand by for transfer. We're going to go with T-minus 7 seconds and counting, Igniters, here in a moment. We're going to go ahead and still keep the title, Igniters, Ignite My Heart Friday. So that's not going to change. We're just going to go from the blue one to the brown one. That's it. That's all to it. Other than that, everything else is going to remain the same. And we're going to go ahead and to start doing some technical work here while we go ahead, Igniters, and to get set up for our good friend, Brother Jack Williams, that's going to be coming up here in less than 2 hours from now. So let's go ahead, Igniters. Let's get rocking and rolling here on Ignite Radio. If you see the brown tag there, go ahead and to hit that. If you don't see that, don't worry about it. We're going to go ahead and get things refreshed over here in a matter of moments. So let's get going, Igniters. T-minus 5 seconds and counting, Igniters. 5 seconds and counting. Let's hit the mark down right now, Igniters, and let's get rocking and rolling. So here we go with 5, 4, 3, 2, 1. Igniters, let's go ahead and to refresh that browser right now as we say adios to computer one and over to our alternate computer that's going to continue on with Ignite My Heart Fridays here on Ignite Radio. Go ahead and refresh right now, folks. We got you. And that's all to it. Igniters, good morning, good afternoon, and good evening to all of you, Igniters. So we like to keep things simple. The reason why that we can do this, because we got several computers, Igniters, that's right in front of us. So that's the whole entire thing. So, and every now and then, this computer systems, they actually work together pretty well sometimes. You notice how I said the word sometimes, right? That's the key phrase. Sometimes. Then again, sometimes it causes me to tremble too. All right. What do we got, Igniters? What do we got? Let's go ahead, Igniters, and to get into some nice songs there. Here's a song, Holy Ground, Igniters. I'm standing on holy ground here on Ignite Radio, Thunderkirk Reporting.

0: The role of the watchman. Let's bow our heads. Heavenly Father, we come before you today seeking wisdom and courage to fulfill our roles as watchmen in your kingdom. Guide our hearts and minds as we delve into your word. In Jesus' name, amen. Hello, everyone. Today we begin a lesson on understanding our responsibilities as Christians in sharing the good news of salvation. Our focus will be on Ezekiel 33:6, where we learn about the role of the watchman. Please turn with me to Ezekiel 33:6. But if the watchman sees a sword coming and does not blow the horn, and people are not warned, and a sword comes and takes a person from them, he is taken away for his wrongdoing. But I will require his blood from the watchman's hand. In ancient times, the watchmen were appointed to stand guard on the city walls. Their primary duty was to watch for any signs of danger, be it approaching an army or natural disaster, and to alert the populace with the sound of a horn or a trumpet. If the watchman failed in his duty, the blood of those unprepared would be on his hands. This imagery is powerful. It's not just about physical safety, but spiritual vigilance. Now let's think about our role today. We are watchmen of our time. Not against physical swords, but against spiritual threats, sin, despair, temptation, and ignorance of God's truth. Warning others just like the watchman, we have a responsibility to warn those around us. If we see someone heading towards a spiritual ruin because they do not know Christ, should we not alarm them? Shouldn't we sound the alarm? The scripture is clear. If we fail to share the message of salvation, we share in the responsibility for those who perish without knowing Christ. Have we ever felt that nudge from the Holy Spirit to speak up, to share our faith, but hesitated? What held us back? Fear of rejection? Lack of knowledge? The gospel is our horn. It's the message of salvation through Jesus Christ. When we share this, we save lives. Not temporarily, but eternally. By sharing the truth of Jesus, we offer a chance for repentance and eternal life. We keep our hands clean, knowing we've done what we could to alert others to the coming judgment and the grace available through Jesus Christ. So what are some practical steps? Pray for opportunities. Ask God to place people in your path who need to hear the gospel. Have your personal story of faith ready. It's often the most compelling way to share. Know the basics of the gospel so you can explain it clearly and confidently. As we close today, remember that each one of us is called to be a watchman. The next time you feel that urge to speak about Jesus, remember Ezekiel 33:6. You might not see the immediate impact, but your words could be the very alarm that leads someone to salvation. Let's close with a prayer. Lord, equip us to be diligent watchmen. Give us the words to speak, the courage to act, and love to share your gospel. May we never be found derelict in our duty, in our sacred duty. In Jesus' name, amen. As we end off, just one final thought. I'd like to encourage every one of you this week to look for one opportunity to share your faith, however small it might be. Let's watch, pray, and act together. Godspeed.
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0: Good morning, good afternoon, and good evening to all of you Igniters. Thunderkirk reporting live here from our wonderful studio. Hope all of you are doing very, very well today, and good to have everybody here with us here on Ignite Radio. Hey, coming up here, Igniters, in about 2 minutes. Well, not even 2 minutes. 2 minutes, Igniters. We're sending it, Igniters, halfway around the world. Yes, Igniters, halfway around the world, over to the city of Hyderabad, Igniters. And amen to that, Igniters, amen to that. Folks, and let me tell you this, when I tell you that it is halfway around the world, I'm going to tell you, Igniters, it really is halfway around the world. I'm excited. So if you ever wanted to know, Igniters, how far that is, to go from here, well, Surrey, actually, which is only about 20 minutes away from the airport, to Vancouver International Airport, to go to Hyderabad International Airport, folks, that is 12,345 kilometers. I'm going to tell you, that is big. So big, Igniters, there is no direct flights between Vancouver and Hyderabad. I'm going to tell you, that's how big it is. Over 12,000 kilometers. So when I tell people, Igniters, that it is halfway around the world, I'm telling you, it really is halfway around the world. And amen. Boy, oh boy, that's a long flight. Anyways, we're excited, Igniters. Brother Jack is going to be coming up here in a couple of minutes from now, and so we're really excited, Igniters. You know, Brother Jack with Ignite India celebrated last week 1 year, Igniters, 1 year that Ignite India has been started. And amen to that, Igniters. Amen to that. And we're glad to have each one of you here with us here on Ignite Radio. I got a direct message comment here. I hope that they are going to go ahead and to listen in. Igniters, and that is Ignite Healing all the way over from Sathupali, India, Igniters. Sathupali, India is none other than the Banka Yeshua Church of Christ, located in Sathupali, India. So, Wandan, good morning. Wandan Amalu goes to you. Thank you very kindly, as they sent in a message
2: here saying, "Greetings, brother. I'm from India." And amen to that. Amen to that. And very glad to be able to hear that. And greetings to you. And hope that you are doing very, very well. Now, I hope, Brother David, I said it right. Sathupali, India. And whatever you guys do, don't ask me where it's at. I'm still learning Igniters. I'm still learning where Sathupali, India is located. So I'm not even going to even begin to even say where that's at. I'll leave it up to Brother David and a number of them to let me know. But greetings to you, and hope that you are doing very, very well. And amen to that. Amen to that. Igniters, I'm going to tell you, this is the one thing I really, really appreciate. Ignite India continues to be able is to grow. And we are very, very blessed, Igniters, in regards for that. Very, very blessed. And I tell you, this is such a wonderful, wonderful feeling. To get to know people from around the world. And so yes, very very very very very excited, very very excited. As he's trying to get the link. And we did put the link actually is into our schedule. Sometimes it doesn't work. So there you go. There you go. Hopefully our good brethren will go ahead and to listen in. All right. Well, we got another comment from Evangelist Molson, Igniters. Well, I guess actually while Brother Jack's waiting here, Evangelist Molson is listening here, and he's from Lahore, Pakistan. And so good morning to you, Evangelist Molson, and hope that you are doing very, very well as well. So there you go. I'm going to tell you, folks, we got people from all over listening and very, very excited in regards to that. So, yeah, very, very excited. Ignite Radio continues to be able to just to grow and grow and grow. And we're excited, very, very excited, to say the least. And amen to that. Amen to that. Okay. Brother Jack said that he needed a couple of minutes trying to get the computers and everything situated here. So amen to that. And so we're hoping, Igniters, without any further delay, that we will go ahead and to send it over halfway around the world, and away we be able to go. While we get ready for that, Igniters, let's go ahead and give a couple of shout outs to a few people while we wait. First and foremost, Igniters, I'd like to give a shout out hailing all the way from Ongole, India. Wandanamalu goes to our good friend, good brother, Brother David is with us here on Ignite Radio. And Brother David said, "Hi, my brother Thunderkirk. Good morning." Yes, good morning to you, Brother David, and glad that you are here with us here on Ignite Radio. As Brother David sent over three hearts, Brother David is going to be here in about, he's going to be connected in about 5 minutes, Igniters. And so we'll get started with the 180 with Brother David here on Ignite Radio. So stick around, folks, stick around. I'm going to tell you, looking forward to that. Also, Igniters, I'd give a shout out also from Ongol is the ever excitable, ever eccentric Sister Angel Lee is with us here on Ignite Radio. So one in Amalu goes to you, Sister Angel Lee. Good to have you with us here on Ignite Radio. Every time that I see Sister Angel Lee, even on a video call, she is so bubbly. And I tell you, I appreciate her very, very much. And so it's exciting to see her. And I can tell because she sends out not just hellos actually out to myself and Brother David, but as well as on top of that to several others. And amen to that. Amen to that. So, Sister Angelique, you get a big hug from us. She wrote in here and said, hello, Brother Thunderkirk. One in Amalu to you. Yes, one in Amalu to you as well. And she's already sent out, hello, Brother Jack Williams, one in Amalu. Brother Jack will pick that up shortly. Greetings to you, Brother David. And then she says, welcome, Brother David. And then she sends over two more hearts to go along with that one. And so we greatly appreciate Sister Angelique for being with us here on Ignite Radio. Amen to that. Igniters, also like to give a shout out hailing all the way over from Hyderabad. Igniters is none other than Brother Raul is with us here on Ignite Radio. So one in Amalu goes to you, Brother Raul. Glad to have you here with us here on Ignite Radio and hope that you're having yourself a splendid morning in the beautiful city of Hyderabad. Even though it's a little bit warm in Hyderabad, I'm hoping you're having yourself a wonderful, wonderful morning. And God bless you, bro. God bless you. And there you go. There you go. Of course, Igniters, I know that we got several people that is listening elsewhere around. So we appreciate them very much. And before I get ready to say that, Sister TL from Seattle, Washington is with us here on Ignite Radio. Magandang gabi, good evening to you, Sister TL. And I know that, okay, sending over a couple of hearts. I know that she's looking forward before she goes to sleep. A couple, little bit of extra word, and there you go. So amen to that. And so good to have you here with us here on Ignite Radio. Amen to that. So good to have you. Good to have you here with us on Ignite Radio. And now, good to have everybody else with us here as well. Like I said, we're going to get Radius to move the signal over to Hyderabad Igniter. So we're just waiting, actually, for the go signal there. Hopefully, everything is going well, Igniters. Hopefully, everything is going well. There so far, I haven't heard anything. And there you go. That's what we'd like to be able to see. Brother Jack is now ready for us, Igniters. And so we're going to go ahead and get ready to transfer the signal, Igniters, halfway around the world. And amen to that. Igniters, to God be the glory, and may the Lord bless each one of you. We're going to sign off. Take care of yourself, and we'll talk to you soon and very, very soon. Igniters, if you see somebody without a smile, give them yours. That's for sure. Be good to each other, Igniters. This is Thunderkirk reporting here from all of us at COC Surrey. Hope all of you have yourself a good morning, a good afternoon, and a good evening. Oh, Brother Jack is fired up and ready to go. So amen to that. And we're just waiting for that blue button at the top there. And as soon as we see that blue button, go ahead and get ready to click on that blue button here. And there it is, Igniters. Ignite India is set and ready to go. You all take care of yourself and have yourself a good morning. A good afternoon, a good evening. Take care. God bless. We'll talk to you soon and very, very soon. Thunderkirk reporting.

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0: Hello, my dedicators, my dear brothers and sisters. Good morning, good evening, good afternoon to you, each and everyone who are there in the online with us today, and welcome you all for the Ignite India radio broadcast. Thank you so much, my dedicators. I really appreciate all your love, and I really appreciate all your prayers. I really appreciate all your encouragement. So my dear Ignatius, been another week for the Ignite India, and we have really appreciate that, and for your support and prayers, and God bless each one of you, and may God continue to give you good health and good strength. So my dear Ignatius, my dear brothers and sisters, we have a wonderful programs has been lined up for this week, my dear Ignatius. Very very excited here, and really appreciate, and all the programs will be blessed, and all glory to God. And we have a perfect schedule has been aligned today with a wonderful program. So my dear Ignatius, you are listening to us since a year, and really appreciate that, and may God bless you, my dear Ignatius, my dear brothers and sisters. Our today program lined up, as you already know, the 180 with Brother David from Ongole, India is with us coming up. And we have at 12 p.m. IST, we have the Boats of Life with the Brother Hannibal from Sri Lanka. And at 1 p.m. IST, we have Rooted in the Word with the Brother Joseph, which is a bilingual program, which is Tamil and English. Wow! And we at 2 p.m., we have the wonderful brother, the Guiding Light with Brother David from Tamil Nadu, which is in a Tamil language from India. And we have at 3 p.m. Bible study with Brother Ravi from Kadapa, India. And thank you so much, it's a Telugu program. So so Brother Ravi is fired up, and so his Bible studies were awesome, so please tune in. And at 4 p.m. we had the beautiful brother, the brave heart with Brother Ranga from Nelluru, which is a Tamil, Telugu program. So please tune in at 4 p.m. IST. And at 5 p.m., my dear Ignatius, my dear brothers and sisters, if you want to learn more, please tune in to Back to Basics with Brother Paul and Ravi, which is a bilingual program, which is in Telugu and English. So please tune in and listen up. And at 7 p.m. we have a ladies lift class with our beautiful sister Deepthi from Hyderabad, India. And at 8 p.m. your wonderful brother, your loving brother, United in Truth with Brother Jack from Hyderabad, India. And at 9 p.m. we are transferring the signal to Ignite the Mission Weekend with Brother Thunder King, Surrey, Canada. So thank you so much, dear Ignitors, and really appreciate all your love, and really appreciate all your encouragement. So my dear Ignitors, my dear brothers and sisters, so we have our brothers and sisters are there already in online with us. Shout out to Brother Thunder Kirk from Vancouver, Canada is with us today. And thank you so much, Brother Thunder Kirk, and thank you for tuning in to the Ignite India. And God bless you. May God give you good health and good strength. So Brother Thunder Kirk already sent two hearts and mentioned shout out to you, Brother Jack. And Brother Kirk also mentioned shout out to all the Igniters from India and around the world, and sent another heart, which means total three hearts. Amen for that. Thank you so much, brother. So and shout out to you as well, and thank you for tuning into Ignite India program. God bless you, and may God provide you everything you need. And shout out to our dear brother from Hyderabad, India is none other than Brother Rahul is with us. Brother Rahul has mentioned, good morning Brother Jack and David and Ignite Radio India friends. Amen for that. Thank you so much Brother Rahul for tuning in, and may God bless you. And a shout out to our dear brother, the 180 programmer is with us. Brother David from Angul, India is with us. Brother David has sent already 4 hearts. Amen for that. Amen for that. And thank you so much, Brother David, for tuning in. So, my dear Ignitus, my dear brothers and sisters, so coming up shortly after the right, shortly in few minutes, we gonna talk with our good brother, Brother David, and we're gonna pass this mic to the 180 programmer, Brother David from Angul, India. And amen for that. And shout out to our dear sisters, ladies lift class programmer, Sister Deepthi is in the house. Vandanamalu to you, Sister Deepthi, and thank you for tuning in, and really really appreciate that. And Sister Deepthi has sent 3 hearts already. Amen for that. Amen for that. And yes, shout out to our dear sister from Seattle, US is with us. Is none other than Sister TL is in the house. Vandanamalu to you, Sister TL, and thank you for tuning in to the Ignite India. And you're always you're always loving us, and our always loving and encouraging our program. And thank you so much for giving your time. Amen for that. Amen for that, sister. And Sister TL mentioned, hello Brother Jack, how are you? Thank you so much, sister, for asking. I'm doing fantastic here. By the grace of God, we are all fine, me and my family. And the Southside Hyderabad Church of Christ is doing good here. And we are sending our special greetings from Southside Hyderabad Church of Christ to you and to your family. And amen for that. And Sister TL also sent an heart. Thank you so much, Sister TL. And on top of that, Brother Rahul also sent 2 hearts, and Brother David also sent an heart. Amen for that. Amen for that. Thank you, and really appreciate all your love, and really appreciate all your encouragement. So my dear Ignitus, my dear brothers and sisters, let's take a quick commercial, and we're going to call our good friend and our good brother, Brother David, the 180 programmer, and chat with him for a while, and then we're going to pass this mic to Brother David. So don't go away, stay tuned to Ignite Radio India, and where the true doctrine speaks.
1: క్రీస్తు సంఘములనియు మీకు వందనములు చెప్పుచూ ఉన్నవి. నా పేరు వంకలపాటి డేవిడ్ రాస్. నేను కనిగిరి స్థానిక సంఘ సువార్తికుడను. మిమ్మలను మా యొక్క స్థానిక సంఘమునకు ఆహ్వానిస్తూ ఉన్నాం. ఆరాధన సమయం 10:30 మా సంఘం కనిగిరి ప్రకాశం జిల్లా స్థానికంగా ఉంది. మా ఫోన్ నెంబర్ 9491709979. తప్పకుండా సంఘములు కలుసుకుందాం. ఇట్లు మీ సువార్తికుడు.
0: 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So my dear Ignitus, my dear brothers and sisters, what a wonderful day here. And in Hyderabad, we have 41 degrees Celsius, and it is sunny day, and we have warm day, and it may go up to 43 degrees today. And please kindly pray for our country, and please kindly pray for Hyderabad, and please kindly pray for our congregation here in India. Brother David from Angol, India, I'm calling you in. Hello, Brother David. Vandanamulu to you.
1: Hello, my brother Jack Williams. Vandanamulu and good morning to you, my brother.
0: Good morning to you too, brother. How are you doing today?
1: Yes, sir. I'm doing good. Thank you so much. The Lord work is going very well. Thank you. Thank you very much for your prayers and encouragement.
0: Really, really appreciate that, Brother David. And how was your week? And would you like to share a few words about the work which you have done there in the last week with our igniters?
1: Yes, brother. Yes, brother. I have the Bible class at that Palavanchi and one day Bible class. And then we have the two gospel meetings at local congregations and at Ongol town. And I'm so very happy to share the word of God. And really, and I was solemnized by at one marriage at the Tamil Nadu state and Chennai. Mm-hmm. And we have the good meeting with the preachers, the local congregations, that means Ongol. And we have the 30 preachers, about the 30 preachers with the local congregations in the Prakasham district. Thank you very much. This is our work report from the COC Ongol brother.
0: Amen for that. Amen for that. Thank you so much, Brother David. And I really appreciate that. And Brother David, we have our brothers and sisters are there all online today with us, and we have our good friend, and I see Brother Bright King is with us, our program Ignite India. So thank you and greetings to you, Brother Bright King, for tuning in, and really appreciate your time, and may God bless you, may God bless your family, and may God bless your congregation. Brother David, our new brother is with us. His name is Bright King, and he is listening to our program.
1: Hi, my brother, Bright King. Good morning. Greetings to you, my beloved brother. How are you? So I think that you are the one of the speakers at Ignite Radio. And so I'm so very happy to join with us. I appreciate it for that, my brother. So thank you very much joining the Ignite Radio India Broadcasting. So this time, what you have the time, but I don't know, but we are praying for you, my brother. Really, I'm so very happy to join with us in the 180 programs on Ignite Radio India Broadcasting. Thank you, brother. Keep in your prayers and have a nice day and continually give encouragement to us. Thank you so much for the joining with us at the 180 programs on Ignite Radio India Broadcasting.
0: Amen. Amen for that. Amen for that. And shout out to once again, Sister Deepthi from Hyderabad, India is with us. Sister Deepthi has mentioned to greetings to each and everyone. She mentioned greetings to Sister TL and greetings Brother David, greetings Brother Kirk, greetings Brother Jack, and greetings Brother Rahul, greetings Sister Anjali, and greetings Brother Bright.
1: Thank you, all of you. May God bless you. Thank you so much for your greetings and wishes. Thank you very much. Thank you so much for your encouragement, my brothers and sisters. Thank you.
0: Amen for that. And Sister Deepthi also sent in a heart for you, Brother David.
1: Thank you, Sister Deepthi. Thank you so much for your encouragement.
0: Amen for that. Amen for that. And a shout out to Sister TL from Seattle, Washington, U.S. is with us. Sister TL has mentioned, hello, Brother David. God bless, and sent two hearts.
1: Hi, Sister TL. Good evening, my dear sister. How are you? We are praying for you. And thank you so much. You are watching and listening to the 180 program, Sonic Nature India Broadcasting. Thank you, lovely sister. Thank you so much for your prayers and encouragement. Yes, we are doing good, brother. Sister, we are all doing good. So keep in your prayers, lovely Sister TL. Thank you. Thank you very much.
0: Amen for that. Amen for that. And shout out to Sister Anjali is with us from Ongole, India. Sister Anjali has already sent four hearts and mentioned, hello, Sister TL, Vandanamulu, and greetings, Sister Deepthi.
1: Hi, Sister Anjali. Good morning. Have a nice day. May God bless you. You are watching the 180 program, Sonic Net Radio India Broadcasting. Thank you, Sister Anjali. May God bless you.
0: Amen for that. And shout out to our dear friend from Vancouver, Canada, is none other than Brother Thunderkick is in the house. Brother Thunderkick has already sent two hearts and mentioned, shout out to you, Brother David. And Brother Thunderkick also mentioned, yes, Brother Bright, his program, The Narrow Path from Benin, Nigeria, is our programmer is with us, the Bright King is our program. Name is The Narrow Path from Benin, and he's from Nigeria.
2: Yes, Brother Jack Williams. So I was listening to his lessons also. From Nigeria, Sibusi, and I appreciated him because he is a young man. I hope that. So I'm so very happy to thank you, Brother Thunderkick. You introduce us about him, the programs, and I know him very well, but I'm praying for him. Thank you, Jack Williams, for his introductions and also Brad King. Thank you, Brother Jack Williams and Thunderkick.
0: Amen for that. And Brother Thunderkick also sent two hearts to Sister Aditi.
2: Thank you, Sister Deepthi. Thank you so much for your encouragement. God bless you.
0: Amen for that. And Sister TL sent two hearts to Sister Deepthi as well.
2: Thank you, Sister. Thank you for your hearts.
0: Amen for that. So, Brother David, it is really nice talking to you. And before we let you go, could you please give the outline for today's sermon?
2: Yes, brother. Today I am going to introduction about the Book of the Titus.
0: Oh, wow. Book of Titus. That's a really wonderful, Brother David. And really, really appreciate that. And so, mighty Ignatius, hope you will enjoy it. And please share your thoughts and hearts for Brother David's lesson. So thank you so much, Brother David. Let's take a quick commercial and we're going to pass this mic to you.
2: Yes, brother. Thank you. Thank you very much.
0: Amen for that. So my dear Ignatius, my dear brothers and sisters, that's none other than our good friend and our good brother David from Ongole, India is with us. And I really appreciate Brother David's program, and may God bless him. So let's take a quick commercial and we're going to pass this mic to Brother David. So my dear Ignatius, my dear brothers and sisters, don't go away. Stay tuned to Ignite Radio India, where the true doctrine speaks.
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Share programs. It's all free. So, how the Lord Jesus Christ gave the salvation to us, free and freedom, that is our way. So we are speaking where Bible speaking. We are silent, where is the Bible silent? The New Testament teachings to us, my dear brothers and sisters, welcome to join with us. The Holy Bible, 66 books teachings to us about the righteousness of God, about the holiness of God, about the narrow of the way to heaven. Lovely brothers and sisters, I am so very happy to share the word of God on national and international on Ignite Radio India Broadcasting. Welcome. Welcome my brothers and sisters joining with us. Because we are all be one. We'll all be one in Lord Jesus Christ. One Lord, one faith, one baptism. That is the Bible teachings to us. Brothers, do you believe Jesus Christ is a Savior? Sisters, do you believe Jesus Christ is a Savior? Our Savior? Yes, my dear friends, brothers, please believe. Those who are, we are all known very well, you are already, we are Christians and we have the faith and we are all in Lord Jesus Christ and we are preaching the New Testament doctrine and we are all going to teaching about that gospel where we are, brothers and sisters. And I am so very happy to join with you and preaching the word of God. Brother George Williams, good morning and greetings to you and your family. Thank you for your hard work. I'm praying for you and your family and your hard work. I know very well. But God be with you. Because as I like Timothy, how he was preached the word of God with Apostle Paul. So you are younger. And bring many souls. Bring your friends, bring your relatives where you are. That means, because save souls. I am so very happy to friendship and fellowship and relationship are with you. Because we are loving you. We love you so much. Because you are doing good job. You are doing good job. That's why I'm praising God. I'm praising God. And your wife, Deepthi, is doing good job. So I'm praising God. Because this couple, this is a blessings to you, Brother George Williams. Blessings to you. Because we are preaching the word of God with Lord Jesus Christ. You are strongly preaching on Ignite Radio, Ignite Radio India. Yes. Yes. Thank you very much. God gave opportunity for me spreading the word of God on Ignite Radio India. Morning 10:45 to 8:30. Really, this is a great programs. English, Tamil and Telugu and Lady Sleep Class. These programs all successful, but kindly pray for us, and we are all selfly support preachers preaching the word of God, and we will all be working with God because not for money, we are all dedicatedly. So try to understand
the gospel, how we preach in here, in Andhra Pradesh, as my dear brother Jack Williams. And I'm praying for you and your family and your health and your great job, Ignite Radio India Broadcasting. And I'm praying for everyone. Hi, my brother Thornkirk. Good morning. Greetings to you and your family, my brother. I'm so very happy to sending greetings to you and your family and local congregation, CVC, sorry, and elders. I'm so exiting and I'm preaching the word on Ignite Radio and Ignite Radio India broadcast. Hi, my brother Paul. How do you do? Yes, my dear, I'm watching your lessons. Brother Paul, lessons I'm watching and listening. And I'm watching Brother Siva Sisari Facebook page. So because we'll all be have the good fellowship in Christ. Yes, my dear brothers, my dear sisters. Now I'm going to studying outlines, the book of the Titus. The book of the Titus outline, I'm going to just a few words. Brothers, sisters, once again, greetings all of you in the name of our Lord and Savior Jesus Christ. Those who are online and offline. And thank you for your encouragement, everyone. Brother Jack Williams, thank you for your good opportunity. You gave good opportunity for me to study the preaching the word of God on Ignite Radio India. So now I'm going to reading. Now I'm going to the book of the Titus, Apostle Paul's letters to Titus and introduction and few words. We are going to explanations. Brothers and sisters, let's pray. Our gracious Father in heaven, thank you. You gave opportunity for me, Father. And we're all washed our sins, blood of Jesus Christ. Father, help to us, guide to us what we need. Lovely Father, so we are all, we have the strong faith in you. And we are all dedicatedly preaching the word of God on Ignite Radio India. Father, help to us, give needed knowledge and strength to me. I pray in Jesus' name. Amen. Thank you, my brothers. Thank you, my dear sisters. Now I'm going to the book of the Titus outline. I'm sorry. Titus was a Gentile and converted to the Christianity, who became a fellow worker and assistant to Paul, his missionary work. He's one of the also good men. Paul's letter to Titus, to the addressed, to his young helper in great, and who had been left their ease to and supervising the work of the church. The letter expresses three main concerns. First, Titus is reminded of the kind of character that the church leaders should be have, especially in view of in view of the bad character of many Cretans. And next, Titus is advised how to teach the and various groups in the church. The older men, the older women who are in turn to reach the younger women. The young man and the slaves. And finally, the writer gives Titus advice and regarding to Christians contact, especially the need he
peaceful and friendly and avoid a hatred that we understand. So friends, these are simply words I just give to you, lovely brothers and sisters. So Titus chapter we know very well, and we understanding that, and we know very well about that Timothy and his great life in Christ. We try understanding all youngers, Timothy and Titus. We see here Titus, young preacher. Titus faced the unable and assistant of that setting in order the church to the and great city. Paul writes to advising him, dear brothers, dear sisters, how the Timothy following church advice to the Apostle Paul. But we are all be understanding. We are all be try to understand. Titus is a young man. And since the he is with the Apostle Paul, have to that treated as a unity of the matter of that authority, authorship. Why special this letter? Apostle Paul, Timothy and his great life with the good servants will all be giving glory to God, not to us. We'll all be giving glory to God. Yes, my dear brothers, my dear sisters, really this is a strong faith God gave to Titus.

0: who cannot lay promise before time begun. Strong letter this is for the church. It tells to us, dear brothers, dear sisters, believe Jesus Christ is saving everyone. There is no partiality. There is no partiality. He tells to us, the book of the Titus, he tells to us, Titus, a young preacher, and he faced that and everything, and assistant to that setting to order the church. Dear brothers, dear sisters, believe Jesus Christ is our Savior. They are all one of the, they are all the great servants of God. Servant preaching the gospel. What we are studying. What we understand about the book of the Titus. It tells to us, Titus is not a, and mentioned the Acts, in Acts, but that 13 reference to the him in that and Pauline epistles and making it is a clear that it was one of the Paul's and with Paul's and that most important trusting and comparisons apostle Paul and few words, few scriptures about Titus. Paul closes close to them and he made them as a servants of God. As a servants of God, believe Jesus Christ is our Savior. I think that this is the Titus, the first Timothy, and that he wrote this letter, I think, we think this Bible teachings to us, history 156 miles they are walking. They are walking. Brothers, sisters, believe. They are doing, they are dedicated in life in Lord Jesus Christ. They are preaching the word of God miles to miles, walking. But nowadays, we need vehicles importantly. 1 kilometer or 2 kilometers. Without vehicles, we do not have the travel. We do not have the travel. We need special programs, special car, gospel meetings. Then we are all going to on by bus, by auto, by bus, bike, and by cars. Because this century, 20th century, and we have improved all these things. That means we have the roads and we have the comfortableness of the travel. That's why we are all, we have the travels. But they are walking and they have the travels in ship. They are walking. They have the strong faith. In that time there is no flight. In that time there is no trains. In that time there is no cars. But the first century, apostles all be strong, strength, and preaching the word. Preaching the word of God. Unlimitedly preaching. Unlimitedly preaching. Dear brothers, dear sisters, believe. Jesus Christ's gospel spreading they are. Really, really. So, that they are become a business of the gospel. Preaching the gospel. Over the work of the church. But the elders are not the only in inviting to them. So individually they are preaching in the churches and requesting to them and spiritual life how the elders living in Lord Jesus Christ, in the church elders and young preachers and young women and young men, they are giving strongly words, faithful words. They are fulfilling their hearts, the word of God. Each one have their vital and functions to the fulfill in the church, and they have to, they are all living, and that examples of the doctrine, they are the and prophets, brothers and sisters. That's a necessary apostle Paul tells to them, they are preaching. Yes, my dears, practically their life with the Christ. So he is teaching so about the false teachers. So that's why he tells to them, elders in the congregations, and good works are that desirable to that and profitable for the, all the believers. That's all the believers. Brothers, Titus is one of the good man and young preacher, and is following the advice of the Apostle Paul, and we're all following Lord Jesus Christ. This letter wrote, I think, the Bible tells to us, 70 AD. Sincerely, we study these letters, all we Apostle Paul bring them into Christ, and there are strongly preaching young preachers in their local congregations. As I like you and me, young preachers spreading the word of God. Well, and always, because when you are the strong faith, as I like Moses, as I like Elisha, as I like Joshua, as I like Job, as I like the Daniel, as I like that David, as I like that who is in the Old Testament and New Testament, Apostle Paul. Brothers, lovely sisters, we bring simply into church, into Christ. It was also, they all did that, Romans, Roman city. Generally they are. And they are in the Roman, that they destroyed them. And Jerusalem, we know very well all these things. We are studying the Bible. We are studying the Bible. That of the God gave to that to the his disciples, Lord Jesus. Apostles have to be and trended to that unity, their matter of that and the we understanding. Ownership, that's a fellowship. So authority of God, we all we have, that's why have that knowledge of the Bible. That's why we're studying what the first century young preachers are spreading the word of God. Apostle Paul in that old age, how he was dedicatedly with Christ. Titus is one of the good preacher, young preacher. It tells to us, as like Timothy and as like Titus. These are two chapters, two books are giving to us about the strong lesson to the elders, strong lesson to the youngers, strong lessons to the faith, strong lessons to the church. Yes, my dear brothers, dear sisters, believe how we are with Jesus Christ. Believe Jesus Christ is our Savior, Son of God. This is a way to spreading the word of God. This is a way spreading the word of God. They spread and strongly. They gave advice to the false teachers. And especially they are. And those of the and circumcisions. Circumcisions. We understanding this chapter 1, verse 10. It's all be strong. We are going to that. Dear brothers, dear sisters, to add to the and creatures become to that and ideas. And we see strongly advice to the layers. Friends, at Jerusalem, in Jerusalem, at that time of the Peters and sermons on the day of the Pentecost. The day of the Pentecost. How they are preaching strong. The book of Acts, I am going to read. The book of the Acts, chapter 1, verse 12 and 13 verses. Then they returned to Jerusalem from that mount called Olivet, which is near Jerusalem, Sabbath day's journey. And 13th verse. And when they had entered, they went up into the upper room where they were staying. Peter, James, John, Andrew, Philip, and Thomas, and Bartholomew, and Matthew, James, and son of the Alphaeus, the Simon that Jolt, and that Judas was the son of James. They are all disciples. They have unity strongly spreading the word of God. That we try to understand how the apostle Paul teachings to Timothy and Titus, they become a strong preachers because they are all good preachers. So what we try to understand, friends, we try understanding 2nd chapter verse 11. Acts, 2nd chapter, verse 11, we try to understand it. New King James Version Bible, I am going to read, my brothers and sisters. And Cretans and Arabs, Cretans, Arabs, we heard them speaking in our own tongues. The wonderful works of God. The wonderful works of the God. Dear brothers, dear sisters, try understanding my points, what we are studying. And some of them may have to that believed in Christ and introducing that gospel to their countries, and certainly Paul would be not have and had to that opportunity to do evangelism and works and doing houses and Crete where they were in the Romans. So whatever may be, we are strongly, we know very well, apostles, he tells to that, after the baptism, the apostle Paul, he went to the Damascus, and 3 years he lived with them, and he turned back, he was thinking about that Peter, he would like to introducing them at the Jerusalem. He tells to them, after the James, he was meted, a brother of Jesus, he told to us in the book of the Acts, so like Apostle Paul strongly, but after the he doesn't know these are 12 disciples, where they are, he don't know. What the after the baptism, he was strongly spreading the word of God to the Gentiles. He's a special speaker to the Gentiles because God teachings to us the Bible. Yes, my dear brothers, my dear sisters, we remembering all these things. We remembering all these things because of that problems, and their problems of that immorality, and that among that Cretans, and it was that important for the Titus to trust the and heed for and righteousness in Christ having, amen, yes, and he tells to us. He tells to Apostle Paul, this letter is very important to the church. Youngers, he tells to us. Lovely brothers, lovely sisters, and we see how they are living. And this letter and focus to the Titus and that responsibility of that organizations to and surprising of that children's, and it is that rights to that strength and exhort Titus that finished service. Friends, we try our level best, good words understand, and this is the best letter, Titus, and he tells to church of that seriously, and details all the four chapters can explanations to us, the elders, the church, what we need to, how the church discipline, how the doctrine in the church, how the apostles responsibility of the church, as you like that they all with mighty God in Lord Jesus Christ. Jesus Christ is our that gospel, he tells to now. Prepare, believe, and there are basis for the prayers and that behaviors in Christ. Their behaviors, where the false, they are strongly giving suggestions to them. Yes, my dears, for this is the great book and it's a great left to in that creative, and they are should be in that and on under two things or two things and lacking, and that appointments to the elders in the every essay and community, that is we understand. This is a faithful saying words. These things I wanted to you and affirm and contently that those who have to that and believed in God should be careful to maintenance that's the good works. These things are good and profitable to man. Lovely brothers, lovely sisters, try to understand. Titus, like, and Timothy, the first Timothy, like that, it was written by the Paul after this and releasing from them Romans and that endurance. In that also written this letter and understanding who was given to the and lack of that organizations to that everything, brothers and sisters. Try understanding everything. Try understanding everything. Friends, it's a simple things. Just I am going to explanation. Just I am going to explanation. So Titus works in Crete and he tells to us and sound doctrine he teaches to them. He teaches to them Christians' contact. His teachings to that Christians' contact, how they are. And finally, instructions to that. Instructions to that. Brothers, sisters, believe this is a wonderful letter, introduction, spreading. Believe this is a good lesson, the book of the Titus, how we understanding the Bible. Please we have the good life in Lord Jesus Christ. Please we have that good life in Lord Jesus Christ, because he tells to and he tells the ceremony of the baptism in itself does not have save us, but a true baptism in faith and signifies that the washing away our sins. In the way war once dead, that Bible teachings to that, the book of the Ephesians, the second chapter, verse 1. And our, and the results, and spiritually rebirth, the washing, the way off our sins, our brings a reborn to by the spiritual always go to together for the future and for the distractions. See the great baptism. Brothers and sisters, believe what the Bible teachings to us. Here was we have to be saved by all and three persons of the and Trinus God, Father, God, Father, Son, and the Holy Spirit working together and for parts of the destructions and the Gentiles, we understand. Jesus Christ and the Holy Spirit. Paul does not say here that such a person must be and explained from the church after the two warnings about the certain truth that continue to be and devices to that should be to the explain to see 2 Corinthians 5 chapter verse 11 to 13. Brothers and sisters, try understanding the book of the Titus. So doing what is the good, he tells to us, reminding the people to be ready to that whatever is good, Christians should be look for ways, continue to that welfare of their villages in that communities. They should be supporting what the community and projects and protecting, and they are should be and thinking of the how they can be the helpful and to others. Helpful to others. And he tells two few words about the great points. Titus task on that creative in that village. He tells to us. And concerning the man of the creative and strongly spreading sound doctrine, he tells to them, brothers, sisters, these words tells to us servants of God and the apostles of Jesus Christ, Romans 1:1. And Paul was appointed to that, apostles to that, commanded of that God, nor Savior, bring God's elect faith in the knowledge of the truth. Knowledge of the truth. That is the knowledge of the Christ. And he tells to them that faith and that knowledge leads goodness and gives to hope and the eternal life which God has promised to all those who believe in Christ. Believe in Christ. Understanding teachings and creative churches among them and Jewish believers and the churches group, we understand who are is the false teachings is there order to the save them, obey in the Jew and see and Galatians the second chapter. They are commanded to of the world Christians. My dear friends, Titus, very strong and good lesson to us in the youth, for the young peoples, that's the young peoples. We try understanding the book of the Titus introduction. Like Timothy, Titus was a young and collegious of the Pauls whom Paul called in the spiritual sense. a true son. Titus 1 and 4th verse tells to us. Paul also called Titus my partner and the fellow workers. 1 Corinthians 8 chapter 23. Paul had sent Titus to the Corinthians to help the Corinthians and complete that collections they were had started to rising for the poor Christians in Jerusalem. 2 Corinthians 8 chapter and 9 chapter. After that, Paul had that left to Titus in that island to that Crete to the take care of the various the matters and to be appointed the elders to that churches. They had recently established there. Chapter 1 verse 5. This letter was sent to Titus to while he was still in the Crete. According to the 2 Timothy 4 chapter verse 10, Titus finished his work in Crete. Paul sent to that Dalmata and presented day an Egolatia, your New Testament, and Dalmia to the also called Elicrism, Romans 15 chapter verse 19, concerning elders of the teachers. Chapter 1 verse 1 to 16 verses. The appointment of the elders, chapter 1, 1 to 9 verses. And that reputation, false teachers, of the false teachers, 10 to 16 verses. The work of the elders, the second chapter verse 1 to third chapter 15. So, and proclamations of the sound doctrine, second chapter verse 1 to 15. And demonstrations of the sound doctrine, third chapter verse 1 to 15 verses. Brothers and sisters, try to understanding outline of the Titus letter. Titus a task under the Crete. He tells to us, really, they are strong young preachers. They are the strongly living in Jesus Christ. So we have more thoughts and we have the more explanations, but we are going to short message on Ignite Radio India broadcasting. Really, this is a wonderful, good letter. God willing, I am going to outline only 66 books. After the all books, I am going to explanations or study the subjects. Thank you, my brothers. Thank you, my dear sisters, for the watching and listening the 180 programs on Ignite Radio India broadcasting. 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Please contact our email address if there is any questions, if there is any comments, please. Actually, I do not have the sufficient outlines of the study. God willing, next time I am giving more details about the Titus strongly. Definitely, we will give the strong words. We will give the strong words because promises of God. One, the Christians will doubt his salvation, and simply because of he doesn't know, feel, and say. So we are not understanding. That is a basics. That's a and salvation in the promise of God. And not enough. In the we see the emotional, that's the feelings, that's the fact, the entire, that's the we understanding, that is the called Trinity in that invalued in the this. So how they can understanding the Father, the Son, the Holy Spirit. So the promise and the work of that Father, in our and salvation. He was promised to that gracious accepted in Christ in that repeating that sinners, brothers and sisters. So this meanings of the Christians has the all the and recently of that sinners, and we see the great points we understanding that we understand that meanings Christians has that right to that and heaven, and somebody for that in the Christ God guidance, God give the guidance to them, to us, trust that and work out all the things in our goodness, in our goodness, brothers and sisters. So we study the speaking sound doctrine, we speaking the sound doctrine strongly. He tells to us God promised the war, that's a spiritual descent. My dear brothers and sisters, thank you for the listening the word of God. Thank you one and all. Really, I'm so very happy to share the word of God and spreading the word of God on Ignite Radio India broadcast. Thank you, Brother Jack Williams, and thanks to our elders, SUSC elders, and Brother Paul and Brother Kirk and everyone those who are my brothers and brothers on Ignite Radio. And my dear sisters, greetings to everyone once again. Thank you for the watching the 180 programs on Ignite Radio India broadcast. Have a nice day. May God bless you. God willing, see you on Ignite Radio and Tuesday, Wednesday with Brother Kirk. Thank you, Brother Jack Williams. Once again, I am going to giving email address. 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Thank you. Have a nice day.
1: Wow, that was a wonderful, wonderful lesson delivered from Brother David. And thank you so much, Brother David, and really appreciate your lesson. And thank you so much giving us such a wonderful spiritual food for us. So, my dear Ignatius, my dear brothers and sisters, hope you have enjoyed the lesson. 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So, my dear Ignatius, my dear brothers and sisters, let's take a quick commercial, and we're going to call our good friend, Brother David, and we're going to go and see the comments. So, my dear Ignatius, so don't go away. 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

0: Welcome back, my dear Ignatius, my dear brothers and sisters. Greetings to you all in the name of our Lord and Savior Jesus Christ. This is Jack Williams reporting from Southside Hyderabad Church of Christ, Ignite Radio, India. So let's call our good friend, our good brother, Brother David, and we're going to go through the comments. And once again, thank you so much for tuning in to the Ignite Radio India program, Ignite India program. And thank you and really appreciate all your love and really appreciate all your support. Hello, Brother David.
1: Hello, Brother Jack Williams.
0: That was a wonderful, wonderful, wonderful lesson delivered from you, Brother David. I really, really appreciate that.
1: Thank you so much, Brother Jack Williams, for our engagement, for our kindness.
0: Amen for that. And Brother David, our brothers and sisters got inspired and shared their love through the hearts. So let's go and see the comments and the hearts.
1: Thank you, all of you. Thank you so much.
0: So Brother David, first of all, shout out to once again, the ever smiling sister from India is none other than Sister Anjali is with us. Sister Anjali has sent three hearts for your lesson.
1: Thank you, Sister Anjali, for your encouragement, for your love in Christ. Thank you. May God bless you.
0: Amen for that. Amen for that. And shout out to our dear brother, Brother Rahul from Hyderabad, India is with us. Brother Rahul has sent an amen for your lesson, and also he has sent eight hearts for your lesson, Brother David.
1: Thank you so much, my brother Rahul. Thank you very much for your love in Christ. I appreciate it for that. I'm so very happy with your encouragement. Continually you are sharing the word of God to your friends and neighbors. Thank you, Rahul. May God be with you. Thank you. May God bless you. Thank you.
0: Amen. Amen for that. And a special shout out to our dear brother from Cebu, Philippines, station anchor, Brother Eliezer is in the house. Shout out to you, Brother Eliezer. Brother Eliezer has sent two hearts for your lesson, Brother David.
1: Hi, my brother Eliezer, and greetings to you and your family, my brother. Thank you. Thank you so much for your love in Christ, and you are watching the 180 programs on Ignite Radio Broadcasting. We love you, my brother Eliezer. We love you. We are praying for you and your family. Thank you, brother Eliezer, for your hearts.
0: Amen for that. Amen for that. And shout out to our dear sister from Seattle, Washington, U.S. is none other than our dear sister TL is in the house. Sister TL has sent six hearts and seven hearts and mentioned, thanks, Brother David. God bless. Hope we will hear you on Monday or Tuesday.
1: Thank you, Sister TL. Thank you very much for your encouragement. Thank you so much. You are listening to the 180 programs on Ignite Radio Broadcasting. On Ignite Radio India Broadcasting. Thank you, Sister. May God bless you. Thank you for your love in Christ. God be with you.
0: Amen. Amen for that. And a shout out to our dear brother from Vancouver, Canada is none other than our dear brother Thunder Kick is in the house. Thunder Kick has said already five hearts and mentioned, thanks, Brother David. Catch the next edition of the 180 with Brother David Monday and Tuesday 7 p.m. Pacific time 10 p.m. Eastern, and Tuesday or Wednesday 7:30 a.m. India, and sent in another heart.
1: Thank you, lovely brother Tankit. Thank you very much. Greetings to you and your family. I'm so very happy to watching and listening, watching and observing our lessons. Really, I'm so very happy to join with me, and you are watching the 180 programs on Ignite Radio India. Lovely brother, thank you, my brother Tankit. Thank you so much for your encouragement. Thank you for your love in Christ. May God be with you and may God bless you, my brother. Thank you.
0: Amen. Amen for that. And You have also mentioned, Brother David, that so dear greeters, if you have any suggestions or any queries or any doubts, you can email us treatmentradio@gmail.com, and you can WhatsApp us to +91949170979. Thanks, Brother David, posting that. And we have our dear sister from Kanigiri congregation. Vandanamulu to our dear sister Preeti is in the house from Kanigiri, Andhra Pradesh, India. Sister Preeti has sent two hearts and mentioned Vandanamulu, Brother David.
1: Thank you, Sister Preeti. Thank you for your love. Thank you so much for your encouragement. I'm so very happy to joining with us at the 180 program, Sonic Digital India. Thank you. May God bless you.
0: Amen. Amen for that. And really, really appreciate that, Brother David. And thank you, Preeti, for tuning in. Appreciate this to you, our congregation members. And if they are facing any trouble logging in, hope you know you can help them out. Once again, one number. So thank you so much, Brother David. And thank you so much, my dear Ignatius, for your wonderful comments and hearts. So Brother David, before we let you go, could you please give final wisdom words for this week to our Ignatius?
1: Yes, brother. Thank you one and all. Thank you, my brothers and sisters. All are giving encouragement to me, the 180 programs on Ignite Radio India Broadcasting. Thank you, everyone. Keeping your prayers about me, the Lord work in India. And we need your prayers, everyone. And tomorrow, I'm ready to worship service. Really, because we are the long journey. But whatever it may be, God be with us. That's why we are doing good work and hard work. God be with us. That's why we are doing good work. Yes, thank you so much, my brother, Jack Williams. And I'm praying for you and your family. And I'm praying for your hard work. Definitely, God be with you because you are faithfully doing the Lord work. I am so very happy that. Thank you. Thank you, one and all. Thank you, my brothers and sisters, all of you. May God bless you. Have a nice day. God willing, see you next. Thank you, Jack Williams.
0: Amen. Thank you so much, Brother David. Have the rest, good day for you, and happy Lord's Day in advance. Thank you.
1: Thank you, Jacqueline, sir. Thank you.
0: So, my dear greatest, my and sisters, that's none other than our good friend and our good brother, Brother David from Angol, India, with us. And coming up, we have the words of life with Brother Hannibal from Sri Lanka. English lesson. So, my dear Ignatius, my dear brothers and sisters, let's take a quick commercial and we're going to pass this mic to Brother Hannibal. So, don't go away. Stay tuned to Ignite Radio India, where the true doctrine speaks.
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Welcome back, my dear ignitors, my dear brothers and sisters. Greetings to you all in the name of our Lord and Savior Jesus Christ. This is Jack Phillips reporting from Hyderabad Tumor Studio in Radio India, where the true doctor in space. So, my dear ignitors, my dear brothers and sisters, coming up, we have our good brother, Brother Bildan Hannibal from Sri Lanka is with us. Brother Hannibal is in another gospel meeting and is unable to go with the call. But he sends his warm wishes and greetings to each and everyone. So, my dear greatest, my dear brothers and sisters, thank you so much for your hearts. And a shout out to once again Brother David from Ongole, India, has already sent in the heart. And a shout out to Sister Preeti. Preeti has sent in the heart and mentioned Vandanamulu, Brother Hannibal. Thank you so much, my dear ignitors. Thank you for your hearts and thank you and really, really appreciate that. So, my dear ignitors, my dear brothers and sisters, once again, we welcome you all for this Ignite Radio, Ignite India radio broadcast, and may God bless each one of you. And I have seen our brothers and sisters are listening from outside without logging in. So, if you have any issues or if you have any problem trying logging in, please call us, my dear ignitors. 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So thank you so much, my dear ignitors, my dear brothers and sisters. And shout out to Rahul once again. Rahul has already said two hearts. Amen for that. So my dear ignitors, my dear brothers and sisters, let's take a quick commercial and we're going to pass this mic to Brother Hannibal. So don't go away. Stay tuned to Ignite Radio India, where the true doctrine speaks.

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Hello to all our Ignite radio listeners, all those who are tuned in today. It's so great to be back once again, sharing God's word. My name is William Hannibal from Sri Lanka. My congregation is in close proximity to the Colombo city. So the lesson I am going to share with you today is knowing our opponents or knowing our enemies as Christians. You know, as Christians we face many challenges, and it's always good to learn about these challenges and how we can face them and deal with them day by day. I will first read from 2 Corinthians chapter 11, the first four verses. It says, yeah, I hope, this is Apostle Paul writing to the church in Corinth, I hope you will put up with me in a little foolishness. Yes, please put up with me. I am jealous for you with godly jealousy. I promised you to one husband, to Christ, so that I might present you as a pure virgin to him. But I am afraid that just as Eve was deceived by the serpent's cunning, your minds may somehow be led astray from your sincere and pure devotion to Christ. So in life, one of the greatest dangers is not knowing who or what our enemy really is. You know, many battles are lost even before they are started or before they begin, because our opponents we have underestimated, we have ignored how dangerous they can be, or we have misunderstood, right, what they're trying to do, or we have thought they're trying to be somebody good to us, when they are definitely somebody who is against us. In different areas of our lives, in sports, in armies, in business, even in studies, and even in our day-to-day life, right? Success depends on our preparation, right? And within this area of preparation, right, we need to understand, right, who our opponents are. Right. So take a business, right? So we must, when even in a business, for us to be successful, we must know who our opponents, who are doing the same business, who are able to, be a threat to us in our business. I remember a few years back, that is in 2022, you know, the Sri Lanka, some of the Asian nations, we play cricket, right? So cricket is one of the biggest sports in our countries, like Sri Lanka, India, Bangladesh, Pakistan, right? So the people love the game, right? So when this tournament was going, Sri Lanka came in as an underdog, right? So many underestimated the Sri Lankan team, right? But at the end of it, right, Sri Lanka became champions, right? So there were those who said that, you know, the Sri Lanka, this win was, you know, a fluke, or it was by chance, right? But you can win one game by chance, but you can't win an entire tournament, right? So there was preparation involved, right, for the team. They had to study
the strengths and weakness of their opponents, right? And be prepared to face any situation in the game, right? But I think for Sri Lanka to win and for the teams who lost to lose, I think they underestimated, right, Sri Lanka as a capable opponent. So I think as Christians, right, we also need to be prepared, right? We need to never underestimate our opponents, right? You know, many people live as though Christianity is only about, you know, just attending worship, singing and reading the Bible occasionally, right? But the Bible describes Christianity as much, much more. It describes Christianity as a warfare. Paul says in Ephesians chapter 6 and verse 12, he says,

For we wrestle not against flesh and blood, but against principalities, against powers, against rulers of the darkness of this world, against spiritual wickedness in high places. So, it's not an easy task. We have a big battle with us, right? And the battle, our enemies, our opponents come in various forms, in various times. So, Christian life is just not a playground, right? It is a battlefield. So this is how we need to, right? Because we are spiritual soldiers in Christ, right? So if we do not recognize our enemies, we will slowly become spiritually weak, spiritually blind, and then at the end, we'll be spiritually defeated. Yeah, so this is why the Apostle Paul warned the Christians in Corinth, right? False teachers had entered the church. Satan was working through deception. Paul feared that his Christians would be led away from their pure devotion in Christ. So this warning is just not for the Christians in Corinth. This warning is for you and me, even today in our day-to-day lives, right? Satan is still working. Sin is still as dangerous as before, right? False teachers still exist, right? It's getting worse every day, right? Temptation will destroy our lives. The world is still trying to pull Christians away from God. This is the truth, right? So that is why we have to be prepared, and we have to know who our opponents are. I think to start with, we must first accept that we have enemies spiritually, right? I think one of the mistakes Christians make is to pretend that their enemies don't exist, right? They think, okay, since we are in God and enemies do exist, right? Some people think that nothing can happen to me. I am spiritually strong, right? I know enough already when it comes to God's word, right? I can handle any temptation. But I think when I speak of it, my mind goes to a sort of an example, right, of somebody very close to me, a very close relation, right? This person was in the church, right? He was a preacher and a very good preacher, right? And had been a Christian for many, many years, right? But, you know, he started to go to this denomination where, you know, they were teaching something completely out of the Bible, right? They were doing things according to the Bible, that there were things that they were doing which was completely against. So I advised him, saying, look, I don't think you should go, you'll be drawn into them, because you know, they have a lot of other activities to draw people. He said, no, I am, like, you know, I am strong and I know the scriptures, I just want to see what is happening there. It didn't take very long, unfortunately, right? He and his family got drawn in, and there, since then, have been permanently there. So this is why we have to be extremely careful. So having this kind of attitude where, you know, saying that where nothing can touch me, I am strong spiritually, is a bad attitude, right? Apostle Paul says in 1 Corinthians 10 and verse 12, he says, therefore let him who thinks he stands take heed lest he falls. Right? Let me read that again. Therefore let him who thinks he stands take heed lest he falls. This warning is to every Christian, right? Weak or strong, a Christian who has been a Christian just for a few days, or who have been Christians for 30, 40, 50 years, right? So we have to always be aware, if we are not careful, right, that we could fall, right? The Israelites were God's chosen people. They saw miracles. They crossed. They

0: tempted the Lord, right? And they grumbled day by day against Moses and therefore against God. So Paul tells why he is writing all this to the Corinthian church, right? Why he is writing about the Israelites, what they did and how they fell in the wilderness. In 1 Corinthians 10 and verse 11, he says, these things happened to them as an example and were written down as a warning for us. So, I think this is very important. The Old Testament is filled with examples of people who underestimated their enemy, right? The moment we think we are beyond, you know, falling, right, or failing as Christians, is usually the moment we are closest to fall or fail as Christians, right? Peter, you know, once confidently told Jesus in Matthew 26:33, he says, even if all are made to stumble because of you, I will never be made to stumble. What he said, whatever happens, he tells Jesus, I will never, right, never leave you, right? So we see, even though Peter was confident, right, we know not a few days after this, right, we see that Peter denied Jesus 3 times. So, you know, Satan loves confidence that comes with pride, right? Because that type of confidence blinds us. It blinds us to who we are, how strong we are spiritually, and it blinds us to the dangers of the influences of those around us who can lead us astray. So, a Christian who stops being watchful, right, becomes vulnerable very quickly. So, it's very important we have to be watchful. We must always remember that Satan is behind all these negative spiritual things that we face in life. So Satan is our biggest enemy, right? So we see Paul clearly identifies the dangers, right, in 2 Corinthians chapter 11, right? He says that what he's saying, the enemy behind all the deception was Satan and is still Satan today. In verse 3, he says, but I fear lest somehow, as the serpent deceived Eve by his craftiness, so your minds will be corrupted from the simplicity that is created. So he's going way back, right, to creation. Way back when man first sinned, right? So he's telling them how they sinned and how that Satan came like a serpent and deceived Eve by his craftiness. So Satan is as crafty, right, as before, right? So that's why he's warning the Christians in the church at Corinth. So, Satan has many servants and many tools, but he remains the main enemy behind our spiritual destruction. Peter says in 1 Peter chapter 5 and verse 8, he says, be sober, be vigilant, because your adversary, the devil, walks about like a roaring lion, seeking whom he may devour. So we see Satan is active, Satan is searching, Satan is hunting. Right? He is not sitting down doing nothing. Satan is like a roaring lion, right? A lion that is hungry, he does not attack carelessly. It first studies its prey, waits patiently, it looks for the weakness. Basically, a lion waits for the right opportunity to attack its prey. So, this is why Peter is using a lion as an example. So we see, likewise, Satan studies our studies us humans, right? Like he studied Eve. So he studies our fears, our desires, our struggles, our weakest times, right? And our moments of discouragement. He knows this is the time that he can get us. Alright? So we see when Satan was able to deceive, Eve was deceived through deception, right? David through lust, right? He was caused to sin through lust. Judas through greed, and Peter through fear, right? And through, you know, overconfidence of how strong he was spiritually. And Ananias and Sapphira through dishonesty, right? So his methods may differ from person to person, but his main purpose remains the same: to separate you and I from God's right. Jesus describes Satan in John 8 and verse 44. He says, referring to Satan, he says he was a murderer from the beginning. John 8:44. He was a murderer from the beginning and does not stand in the truth, because there is no truth in him. Look at, this is what Jesus is saying, right? He does not stand in the truth because, but there is no truth in Satan. When he speaks a lie, he speaks from his own resources, for he is a liar and the father of it. So you see, Satan is a liar and he is the father of it, right? So he will use all the lies in creation, right, that he can deceive you and me from our spiritual journey. So one of the greatest ways to know our enemy is to recognize the lies that oppose God's truth. So anything that is spoken against God's word, right, we must know is a lie. So we also see that when Satan, he uses deception, right, and does not make how he's trying to deceive us obvious, right? So Satan really appears in ways that looks dangerous at first, right? Paul said he was deceived by the serpents who was being cunning, right? So Satan works through craftiness through confusion, through distortion, through half-truths, right? But a half-truth is a lie, right? So there is, though I say half-truth, there is no half-truth. Either it's truth or a lie, but nothing in between, right? So we see in the Garden of Eden, Satan did not openly say, reject what God has said completely. No, he didn't say that. Instead, he questioned God's word. There's a small slight change to what God says. In Genesis chapter 3, he says, Satan telling Eve that you will not die. He's talking about if Eve eats the forbidden fruit, that she's saying, when God said, right, they will die, he's saying you will not die. So notice what Satan does here. He minimizes, right, or he completely changes the consequence of sin, right? That is, if you sin, you will die, right? He changed it altogether, right? He made disobedience appear harmless, right? And even more, he made, right, disobedience sound that it's going to be something, they're going to receive something beneficial because of this. Because he said, you are going to be like gods. So when God said you are going to die, he said you are going to be, you won't die, but you are going to, there's something more to that, you are going to be as God. So this is the way Satan works. So we have to, you know, see how he has worked and and he is working the same today. Right? So Satan can, you know, in different ways come and tell us, you know, one sin does not matter. You know, I have been, you can say, tell myself, I have been, you know, living a sinless life for the last 12 months, or I think this one sin, right, doesn't matter, right? But that is the start that Satan wants, right? He will also say, everyone else is doing it, right? Right. And, you know, we have questioned, do you mean if you do this, you're going to hell? That everyone else is going to hell, right? If we are doing something that is against God's word, then there's no two words about it. We will go to hell, right? Then Satan might come to different people and say, look, you deserve some happiness. So, you know, a little of this, which is, say, take a small drink or something that is against God's word, right? That's another way that Satan tempts us, right? Then he will say, you can sin but repent later. A lot of Christians do, I can repent. We use repentance, right, as a way where we can sin. But if we willfully sin, Bible says, right, God will not forgive us, right? Then, you know, like I said before, we tell ourselves that we are too strong to fall. So this is Satan working in us, right? Then the truth is not important, or the Bible is not God's word. You know, some of it is God's words, some of it is not. I've heard people say this, right? So there is different way where Satan will make sin attractive, right? Before he makes it destructive, right? So that is how Satan works. So this is why temptation often looks harmless in the beginning until it's too late, right? No alcoholic planned to destroy his life with the first drink. Right? Somebody can, let's enjoy a small drink. But months later, a couple of years later, that person is alcoholic. Right? No immoral relationship began with the intentions of destroying marriage, right? So one person is just unintentionally, you know, start have some talk with somebody who is not your husband or not your wife, and that one thing leads to another. So nobody intended it, but we have to be careful not to be drawn into it. So we see, we also know that false teacher will not introduce himself by saying, I am here to deceive you, right? No one say, I am here to deceive you, right? But if you are not careful, that false teacher will. So everything begins, you know, like very small, right? Very harmless, right? But before we know, right, sin has got the better of us. Satan has got the better of us. So we, when you look going back to Eve again, right, and going back to Genesis, we see her downfall was tolerating the enemy, Satan, right? So Eve's mistake was not only listening to Satan, her mistake was entertaining the conversation. The moment she allowed Satan to continue to influence her thinking, the danger entered, right? Sometimes Christians think a little compromise is fine, right? A little worldly influence is harmless. Look, I can go back into my Christian living. A little false teaching, look, I'm sure this is okay, but before we know it, right, one false teaching leads to another. So we might think, oh, we did this, why not that? So, which leads us away from God's word. So, like I said, the small compromises become large compromises over time, right? So, sin rarely destroys a person instantly, but it happens usually, you know, little by little, gradually. James, you know, tells us about this very nicely in James chapter 1, verse 14 and 15, right? He says, each one is tempted when he is drawn away by his own desires and enticed. Then when desires has conceived, it gives birth to sin, and when sin is fully grown, brings forth death. So notice this, he said, how the progression is, first there is temptation, then there is desire, then there is sin, then there is death. So there is one progresses to another. So we have to pray that we will not fall into temptations, not fall into evil desires, because ultimately temptations, desires lead us to sin, and if we don't get out of it, will lead us to eternal death. So Satan works slowly and patiently. Right? So one wrong friendship, one ungodly influence, one compromise, one secret sin, right, can slowly move a Christian away from God. So this is why Christians, like I said, have to be careful, right, to guard their hearts and guard their minds from evil influences. Now, we need to, when you speak of Eve, we need to speak of Adam as well. So, what was Adam's downfall? Right. Adam's downfall was his silence. Right. So, I think I had this lesson on, you know, being silent some time ago. So, just slightly touch on this. So, Adam also failed, right? While Eve was being deceived, Adam was there and remained silent. Many spiritual problems continue today, right, within the church, within the families, because people remain silent when they could have spoken up and stopped that sinful act in taking place. You know, we are afraid to speak, thinking, you know, what that person may think, or we might lose that relationship. But if we see somebody doing wrong, something going against God's word, we have to speak, we have to speak up. He says silence allows false teaching to spread. Right? If you don't speak up, false teaching is right. It allows sin to continue. Somebody doing sin, we don't speak, it will continue. Our silence allows families to fall apart. It allows error to grow stronger. Men especially must learn spiritual leadership. I mean, Adam, being the first man, he failed in this. So we have to be careful. As men, we need to not be silent. God had given Adam the command before he created Eve. Adam should have protected his wife spiritually from the spiritual danger, from the evil influences of Satan. Right. So, similarly today, as parents, we need to guide our children, right? We know sometimes this is a difficult task, especially when children are growing up and they are grown up, right? But still, we need to speak out when we see if they are doing something wrong, right? Husbands must lead spiritually, right? Even wives, if they see their husband doing wrong, guide them into the truth. The Bible teaches that, right? Right. Elders must protect the church, right? And Christians must defend the truth, defend each other, guide each other, right? Only when this is done that the church gets spiritually stronger. Paul told Timothy in 1 Timothy chapter 4 and verse 16, take heed to yourself and to the doctrine, continue in them, for in doing this you will save both yourself and those who hear it. Beautiful verse, right? Let me read it again. Take heed to yourself and to the doctrine, right? Continue in them, meaning in God's word, for in doing this you will save both yourself and those who hear. So, those who hear you. So, while we are correcting others, we are not only saving them, but saving ourselves, right? Because at some time in our life, we will need those who have gone astray to keep us also in the right path, right? So, the truth, God's word, must be guarded at all costs, right? So, when Christians remain silent while error spreads, Satan gains ground in any area of our life. So you also must remember, anybody who is a false teacher, who is teaching something against God's word, are the enemies of the truth, right? So one of Satan's greatest weapons is false teaching, right? So we see Paul warned the Corinthians that some were preaching another Jesus, a different spirit, a different gospel, right? So what is happening in, right? Like in the church in Galatians, right? Small changes were taking, right? The very gospel was being changed, right? They were preaching a Jesus that was not according to the Bible, a spirit that is not the way that God's word teaches, right? So not every preacher speaks the truth. We must be careful. So that is why we have to, you know, go and search for ourselves, that if somebody is teaching, make, even if that lesson today you are hearing, right, go back, right, and see whether this brother who is teaching you, right, is teaching according to the Bible, right? We may quote verses, but we may try to change the context of what he's trying to teach, right? So remember, not every religious message comes from God. So this is why Christians must know the scriptures for themselves. They have to study, right? Like the Bereans, they went back. They were taught. They went back and checked for themselves what they were taught was according to God's word. So we have to be like that, right? So we see many people are deceived today because what they are following personalities, especially in the church. We see, or in the denominational world today, right? It is more than God's word. It's the person who is, there is a personality that they are following, right? More than, so whatever that person says, they take it as truth, right? Which is wrong, right? Some follow their own emotions. They think, okay, my heart, you know, I know in my heart this is right. Wrong, right? If you are following your emotions and it's not based on God's word, then it's a false emotion, right? Then following traditions, right? Traditions are not bad as long as, right, it does not go against God's word, right? We follow popularity, right? So many are going here, big congregation, whether it's teaching the truth or not the truth, we are drawn into that, right? Right. So like I said, I had a relation who got drawn, big congregation, 6,000 membership, right? But sadly, the entire truth is not being taught there. You see, Paul warned in Galatians 1:8, which I touched on before. He said, "But if we, or an angel from heaven, preach any other gospel to you than we have preached to you, let him be accursed." You see, Apostle Paul repeating his voice. He is making a point. He wants him to understand, right? Once the gospel which was given, right, with the inspiration of the Holy Spirit, right, they had no right to come and change it. Not even the apostles, not even the angels, right? Remember, truth does not change because the culture changes. Some say, you know, the different cultures, we are in a different culture. No, does not change. Truth does not change because society changes, right? We can say, okay, now I'm not in Sri Lanka, now I'm in some other Western country and I can do things. I'm not saying Western countries are bad, but I'm just saying. Or somebody in Western country can come to Sri Lanka and say, now I'm in Sri Lanka, so, because it's Sri Lanka, I have to just change the way I'm living spiritually. Like somebody say, if you are in Rome, do as the Romans do. Wrong. If you are in Rome, you can be in any part of the world. You don't do as they do. You do as Christians were commanded to do in the Bible. Right? Remember, truth does not change because many people disagree with it. Right? Just because there are many people saying this, though that this is a truth, but they are not agreeing with it, right? It does not change, right? God's word remains the standard, right? Nobody can change this. We must remember that we have to, as Christians, we have to test everything and everyone, right? In 1 John 4:1, Apostle John says, "Beloved, do not believe every spirit, but test the spirits whether they are of God." So we need to test them. How do we test them? By comparing their actions, their words to the word of God. So we must remember, a preacher may sound convincing, right? They may be good storytellers, right? Nice to listen, right? Even the Bible says people will have itching ears, right? But we have to be careful. Remember, it has to be based on God's word. Teachers may sound intelligent. They may use various science and, you know, they will quote history and various Bible verses, and, you know, they'll teach something that is not in the Bible, right? Nothing can come close to them. Nobody's intelligence, earthly intelligence, can let us compromise the truth that is according to God's word, right? Now, sometimes you may look at a congregation, a particular church, and think, big church, and I'm not against big churches, right? But or big congregations, but and they may look successful, but we have to see whether they are teaching the truth. Right? There are big congregations teaching the truth in different parts of the world, right? So that is what is needed. It's not big or small, but you must ask: what they are teaching agrees with God's word? The world also can be our enemy, right? So, in 1 John 2:15-17 says, "Do not love the world or the things in the world. If anyone loves the world, the love of the Father is not in him. For all that is in the world, the lust of the flesh, lust of the eyes, pride of eyes, it's not of the Father, but of the world. And the world is passing away, and the lust of it. But he who does the will of God abides forever." So the world is that the apostle is referring to all sinful values that oppose God and his word, right? So the verses, pleasure comes first, truth is, you know, relative, morality is outdated, right? Sin can be celebrated, right? So that is what we see in today, right? Christians who are not careful can slowly begin to start thinking like the world, right? Like I said, like everybody is doing it, why not we? So this happens to entertainment, to social media, to friendships, to workplace, to families also, to education, which and to worldly ambitions, right? So the danger is not merely being around the world, but the danger is that when the world enters our heart and gets control of us, right? So we have to remember this, right? We also must remember, even our own flesh can become our enemy, right? Sometimes the greatest battle is not external, it's internal, right? Even a faithful Christian can struggle with flesh or fleshly desires. Paul describes this struggle in Romans chapter 7. Right? He describes the flesh desires, that is, things that are contrary or against God's will. He talks about lust, anger, jealousy, pride, selfishness, greed, laziness. Right? All this can go away, and Satan will often work through these desires. Right? And this is why self-control is essential in Christianity. We have to be controlled of our fleshly desires. You see, Jesus said in Luke chapter 9 and verse 23, if anyone desires to come after me, let him first deny himself, take up the cross and follow me. We have, and follow me, right? So, Christianity involves daily self-denial of our sinful life, and we need to put on Christ day by day, right? You see, Paul said, he said, I deceive my body and bring it to subjection, right? Christian must learn to say no to temptation, no to ungodliness, no to sinful desires, right? So how do we recognize our enemies, right? So we're talking of the subject is knowing our opponents, knowing our enemies. How do we recognize them, right? So a person that teaches a person teaching relationships or influence that becomes spiritual danger when it pulls us away from God. That means if somebody is trying to teach us or influence us, where it pulls us away from God, right? Where we have to do certain things as Christians will keep us away, right? It weakens our, if anybody doing things to weaken our faith, right? They are our spiritual enemies that encourage us to compromise God's word and our spiritual living. Those people are our spiritual enemies. People who minimize sins, who attack truth or make us spiritually careless, right? Such people we need to be careful of. Like, influence can come, like I said before, to friends, to entertainments, to relations, to families, to teachers, to social pressures, and especially social media today. We say that many people are following, following what is being said on social media, and that is becoming their Bible today, which is wrong, right? So we must remember that God has given us a weapon, right, to face all battles. This is it. We find this there described in Ephesians chapter 6, I'm not going to, and from verses 10 to 17, but I'm not going to read of that. Apostle Paul says we have been given the belt of truth, right? That we see the belt is, the belt of truth means truth according to God's word. The truth is the one that holds things together, right? If we go outside the truth, there's nothing to hold us together. But if we are within the truth, will hold us together as Christians, right? Then the breastplate of righteousness, right? Holy living, right? Protects our hearts and the very vital organs in our body, right? It's the same with our spiritual body, right? The breastplate of righteousness protects what's vital for us spiritually, right? Then the shoes of the gospel, right? Christians must stand firm in the gospel, also be ready to go to anyone or anywhere and share the gospel. Then the shield of faith, right? The faith protects us against the attacks of Satan, right? We know Satan will attack at any time, from any direction. So the shield of faith is our protection. The helmet of salvation, right, is our hope and the assurance that guards our mind. We know that whatever happens, that Christ has promised us the a crown of salvation, right? The gift of salvation. The sword of the Spirit, the word of God, is our offensive weapon, right? We must notice that Jesus defeated Satan in temptation in the wilderness. What did he say? Each time Satan tried to tempt, he said, as it is written. So that is why we need to know the Bible, right? Use the word of God, which is the sword of the Spirit, as our offensive weapon. So then we have to be close to God also by prayer, by studying God's word in fellowship with our Christian brethren, right? So that we can be a strength to each other. Do not forsake the worship as some do, right? And be close to and always be obedient and close to those who are obedient, and even those who are not obedient, so we can be a strength to them so that we can guide them in to do what is right according to God's will. We must remember Satan often attacks, right, when Christians are spiritually weak, right? Like David, he was in a weak state. Peter, right? Same. So there are, you can look at various individuals in the Bible that Satan got the better of them when they were at their weakest, right? So in James chapter 4 and 7 says, resist Satan and he will flee from you. So we must always be strong so that we could resist Satan, right? We must fight against him. We must stand firm against him, right? Because it's only then that Satan knows, okay, he cannot get the better of us, because we know we are, God is with us and God is our strength, and he cannot get the better of us, right? We also must, there's another good, beautiful assurance that God gives us, right? Because God always provides an escape, right, from whatever challenges we face. We can find this again in 1 Corinthians chapter 10 and verse 13, right? He said, God is faithful, who will not allow you to be tempted beyond that you are able, but with the temptation, or with each temptation, will also make a way out to escape, right? So I think when we are tempted, right, if we go to God and ask God to strengthen us, God will give us a way out through that very temptation. Man, what a beautiful thing, right? Here is Satan trying to tempt us, but God is giving us, making that challenge as a strength or a way out, right, from that what would have otherwise been a sinful act. So sometimes, you know, to escaping means just walking away from a situation. Maybe an argument, right? That if you stay, you may say something and which is hurtful and which is very ungodly, right? Maybe there are certain relationships that are taking away from your Christian relationship. Sadly, some of those will have to end, right? A change in the environment, our environment, the people around us may be not right, so we have to change that, right? There are times that we may have to seek spiritual help from those who are spiritually stronger. We may have to confess our sins, right? Or we have to return to God, like the prodigal son. You know, we have gone a long way and, you know, forsaken God for quite some time in life, but when we come to our senses, like the prodigal son did, turn back to our Heavenly Father, because He is waiting with open arms to receive us. So let me, in conclusion, this is a bit of a long lesson today, right? Christian life is full of spiritual battles, right? Which we face with various enemies, various opponents, right? Like I said, false teachers, the world, sinful desires, every influence that pulls us away from God. Like I said, Satan is behind all this, right? We see that Paul feared that the Corinthians would be deceived just as he was deceived. So, same way you and I could be deceived through deception, compromising, distraction, various things, right? So, Christians must know the enemy, right? Recognize deception, guard their hearts, study God's word, stand for the truth, whatever the challenges we may face, and remain close to Christ. Right? So the greatest mistake Adam and Eve made was failing to recognize the enemies before them, the enemy who was Satan. Right? Since we have this example and many other examples in the Bible, right, we must not make this mistake. So instead, be watchful, be faithful, be spiritually prepared, right? Because victory belongs to those who remain faithful in Christ. Christ is coming again for those who are faithful in Him. So great promise. So that's my lesson for you, to all our Ignite Read listeners. I hope this will strengthen you spiritually, encourage you, right, to live a better Christian life and to also help others, all right, in their walk in the spiritual journey. So have a beautiful day, and hope and also a good first day of the week as well, and have a blessed week next week too. So thank you everybody, until we meet next week. God bless you all.
1: That was a wonderful lesson delivered from Brother Hannibal. Really appreciate that, brother, and thank you so much for the good spiritual food, and we have learned a lot, I can say. Thank you, and God bless you, Brother Hannibal, and God bless your family, and God bless your congregation, and may God continue to bless you. So, my dear Ignatius, my dear brothers and sisters, let's take a quick commercial, and we're going to go through the comments. So, don't go away. 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

0: Welcome back, my dear Ignatius, my dear brothers and sisters. Greetings to you all once again in the name of our Lord and Savior Jesus Christ. This is Jack Williams reporting from Southside Church of Christ, Hyderabad, Ignite Radio, India. So thank you so much, my dear Ignatius, my dear brothers and sisters, for your valuable comments and wonderful hearts, and really, really appreciate it. And that was a really encouraging and a good lesson. Brother Hannibal has sent his greetings to all our dear Ignatius and friends. He was in the other gospel meeting, so he's not unable to take the call. And he convey his greetings from Sri Lanka to you all. So my dear Ignatius, my dear brothers and sisters, let's go through the comments. Shout out to our dear brother Thundercake from Vancouver, Canada. Brother Thundercake has mentioned, shout out to you, brother Hannibal, and mentioned, thanks, brother Hannibal, and sent three hearts. Amen for that. Thank you so much, brother Kirka, for your valuable hearts and comments. And once again, shout out to our dear brother Rahul from Hyderabad, India is with us. So brother Rahul has sent four hearts for brother Hannibal's lesson. Amen for that. And thank you so much, brother Rahul. Really appreciate that. And shout out to our dear sister Deepthi from Hyderabad, India. Sister Deepthi has sent four hearts and mentioned amen for brother Hannibal's lesson. Wonderful, and amen for that. And we had our dear sister from Kanigiri congregation is none other than Sister Preeti is in the house. Sister Preeti has sent three hearts and mentioned greetings again, brother. Wonderful lesson. Amen. Thank you so much, dear sisters, and we'll convey your greetings to brother Hannibal as well. And we have a shout out to our dear sister from Ongole, India. It's been 2 weeks. Sister Priscilla is here. How are you doing, Sister Priscilla? And hope you are doing good, you and your family. We missed you, sister, in our programs. And thank you for taking your time and coming and listening to the word of God. Really appreciate that. And Sister Priscilla sent amen for brother Hannibal's lesson and sent four hearts for brother Hannibal's lesson. Amen for that. And really appreciate that. And a shout out to my dear brother from Vinay. My dear brother Vinay from Ongole, Andhra Pradesh, India is in the house. Vandanam to you, brother, and greetings to you. And thank you so much for tuning in today and taking your time. I know that you are doing shifts in Sundays as well. Hopefully today, Saturdays and Sundays. Today you took off, I guess. And thank you so much for tuning in, brother Vinay, and may God bless you and convey our greetings to your family. And thank you for tuning in. Amen for that. So brother Vinay has sent a good lesson, brother, and also sent three hearts. Amen for that. Thank you, and really appreciate that. So coming up, we have our wonderful program Rooted in the Word with brother Joseph. With brother Joseph from Dindigul, Tamil Nadu, India. So let's take a quick commercial, and we wanna call our good friend brother Joseph and see how brother Joseph is doing. And we're gonna pass this mic to brother Joseph. And thank you once again, brother Joseph is tuned in already. Thank you, brother Joseph, and Vandanamulu and Vanakkam to you and to your family. And Romba Nandri, brother, for your lessons, and amen for that. And once again, shout out to brother Bright King from Nigeria, is with us. Amen, brother, for tuning in once again. And thank you so much convey our greetings to you and your family and to your congregation. So my dear greeters, my dear brothers and sisters, let's take a quick commercial and we're going to call our good friend Brother Joseph and we're going to chat with him for a while and we pass this mic to Brother Joseph. So till then, don't go away. Stay tuned to Ignite Radio India, where the true doctrine speaks.
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the breathtaking views of the snow-capped mountains to the shining city upon a hill. 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

Welcome back, my dear Ignatius, my dear brothers and sisters. Greetings to you all in the name of our Lord and Savior Jesus Christ. This is Jack Williams reporting from Southside Hyderabad Church of Christ, Ignite Radio, India. So let's call our good friend and our brother, Brother Joseph, and see how Brother Joseph is doing. And we're going to pass this mic to Brother Joseph. Let's call Brother Joseph.

0: Hello, Brother Joseph. Vandanamulu to you.
1: Vandanamulam, brother.
0: How is Brother Joseph doing?
1: I'm fine, brother. I'm doing fine.
0: Amen. Amen for that. Thank you so much, brother, for your lessons. And really, really appreciate that. And you are doing a wonderful job over there in the Tamil Nadu and your areas, Dindigul. And we are really, really appreciate that. Brother Joseph, how was your week? Could you please share?
1: This week was a nice week, and especially on Thursday, I went to a place in the Karnataka border.
0: Oh.
1: A place named Basavanapuram.
0: Wow.
1: There I preached there on Ephesians 3, 14 to 21, to a group of people. 87 people attended that meeting.
0: Amen.
1: Very
0: Amen.
1: Nice it was. Very nice it was.
0: Amen.
1: And beyond this, I do actually a daily Bible study, my morning, evening devotions, all the things we are doing. And especially in these days, I am very busy with the magazine preparation work.
0: Oh, wow.
1: Because from next week, I am going to send the magazine to all.
0: Yeah, that's so nice, brother.
1: So only I was unable to attend because I have to concentrate on the address slips now. I'm preparing the address slip, and from next Tuesday onwards, I will be posting the magazine to everyone.
0: So, sure. That was wonderful, wonderful, brother, and really appreciate that. And yes, we are praying for your magazine and printing and everything. And we really appreciate the work, the lots of which you are doing through this magazines. Amen for that. So, brother Joseph, we have our brothers and sisters are already there in the online with us, and really our good friends and our good brothers. We have from all around the world, not only in India. We got listeners from Nigeria. We got from Canada, we got from US, and we got from...
1: What's the name of the brother in Nigeria, brother? Because I sent some requests there.
0: Wow. I think our brother name is Brother Bright King.
1: I don't know.
0: Okay. He's doing the live segments in the Ignite Radio program for Nigeria.
1: Oh, nice.
0: So, Brother Joseph, let's go through the comments and hearts. First and foremost, I would like to give shout out to Brother Thunder Kirk from Vancouver, Canada, is in the house. Brother Thunder Kirk has sent two hearts and mentioned shout out to you, Brother Joseph.
1: Thanks, brother, for your hearts, and thanks also for your comment. I appreciate you, and also you are in the midnight, you are listening to the lesson. It's very good of you. Thank you. Thank you very much, brother.
0: Amen. Amen for that, and really appreciate that, brother. And a shout out to Sister Preeti from Kanigiri, Andhra Pradesh, India. Sister Preeti has sent in a heart and mentioned two hearts and mentioned greetings, Brother Joseph.
1: Thanks for your hearts, Sister Preeti, and also thank you for your comment. I am praying for you. You also do pray for me, especially for the magazine work. Thank you, Sister.
0: Amen. Amen for that. And a shout out to our dear sister Priscilla from Ongole, Andhra Pradesh, India is in the house, and Sister Priscilla has said two hearts and mentioned, hello, Brother Joseph, how are you?
1: Thanks, Sister, for your hearts, and also thanks for your comment. I am very fine. I hope you are also doing fine. Greetings to everyone there. Thank you, Sister.
0: Amen, amen for that, and that was really appreciate that. And shout out to our dear sister, Lady Silk Class Programmer, Sister Deepthi is in the house. Sister Deepthi has sent two hearts and mentioned, welcome, Brother Joseph.
1: Thank you, Sister Preeti, for Deepthi, for your hearts, and also thank you for your comments. I hope you are doing well. In the 2 days before you celebrated the birthday of

0: Böyle denk. Very nice to us, huh? Thank you, sister.
1: Thank you so much, Brother Joseph. Really appreciate that. And we have our dear brother, Brother Vinay from Hyderabad, India, is with us. Brother Vinay has sent two hearts for you.
0: Thank you, Brother Vinay, for your hearts. Please listen to the lesson until the last. Today is, it will be very interesting. I think so. I don't know whether you are taking it or not.
1: Amen. Definitely. So, if you want to listen to the best history lessons, I suggest you, my dear Ignatius, my dear brothers and sisters, you gonna tune into Brother Joseph's program. You gonna enjoy his lesson like as he's a teacher. He's a teacher as well in the school. He's a retired teacher. So he will tell you like a story. I promise you that. Thank you, Brother Joseph. And
0: General request to all the brothers and sisters.
1: Yeah.
0: You please take my phone number and also you please send your address. I will send the magazine because it is in English also. English and Tamil. So it will be very useful for you, I hope.
1: Amen.
0: So
1: Amen.
0: All the brothers and sisters, please take the mobile number of me and send me the WhatsApp number. Send me your address, name and address, all the details about you. Then I will add your names in the address list. And from next week onwards, I'm going to send the magazines. Thank you, Brother.
1: Thank you so much.
0: In the end of the lesson, I give the details of the phone number and mail also.
1: Yeah, that was that will be definitely helpful. So, my dear Ignatius, if you want magazine, just you can email to Brother Joseph's email. You can receive the magazine. And Brother Vinay also mentioned, hello, Brother Bright King. Welcome to Ignite India and Center Heart.
0: Hello, Brother Nai. How are you? I hope you are fine. I am also fine. You please pray for me. And also, I am praying for you. Thank you, Brother.
1: Amen for that. And Brother Bright King also mentioned, greetings, brothers at India.
0: Thank you, Brother Bright King. Thank you for the greetings. May Lord bless you and all your family and also the church there. Thank you, Brother.
1: Amen for that. And Sister Deepthi also sent the clapping hands for you and mentioned, sure, Brother, when you said the magazine, Sister Deepthi responded to it. And Sister Preeti from Kanigiri, Andhra Pradesh also responded to that. Okay, Brother, we will.
0: Okay, Sister. Thank you, Sister. Thank you.
1: Amen for that. And Brother Bright King also sent two more hearts, which make total four hearts. And Sister Preeti also sent two more hearts.
0: Thanks for your hearts, Sister Preeti. And also thank you for your hearts to Brother Bright King.
1: Amen.
0: Thanks
1: Amen.
0: A lot.
1: Amen. And shout out to our dear brother Jay Kumar Arkaswamy from Tamil Nadu, India, I guess. Shout out. Brother Jay Kumar mentioned no sound. Hopefully, dear Ignatius, I think there is no disturbance at all, I guess. So please,
0: he must check up his volume.
1: Brother Jay Kumar, I think it's fine. Just you need to increase the volume, or else you can there is a sound icon is there. It is clicked on into more, so you need to click on it so that you can hear the sound. Yeah, thank you so much, Brother Tandaki.
0: Thank you, Brother Jay Kumar. Thank you very much for listening.
1: Amen.
0: You please send your name and address to me. I will send the magazine to you also.
1: Amen for that. And thank you, Brother Thunderkick, for the response. Sound good, bro. Oh, thank you. Thanks for confirming, Brother. Appreciate that. And a shout out to Brother David from Ongole, India is in the house. Brother David mentioned, hello, Brother Joseph. Good afternoon.
0: Thank you, Brother David, for attending. I am very sorry I could not attend your program today because of the hard work, heavy work here. But I hope you would give me a super lesson today. Please listen to the lesson and tell me what you think about it. And also, you please send me your address.

0: negotiating with God. He Abraham teaches us a good lesson, not a good lesson, better lesson, or the best lesson, how to negotiate with the people. Very good thing. That is a part of this today's program. Negotiation of Abraham with God. And also he is intercessing for the people of Sodom and Gomorrah. On behalf of Sodom and Gomorrah people, he is bargaining with the Lord. In the lesson you will listen. It's not good to explain here like that. The negotiation of Abraham with God for the people of Sodom and Gomorrah. That is the main theme of this today's lesson.
1: Wow. That sounds interesting, Brother
0: Joseph. Also that word Sodom,
1: mm-hmm.
0: In British English, they are having a word sodomy.
1: Uh-huh.
0: That sodomy means improper relationship, improper sexual relationship.
1: Oh.
0: I try to explain something, origin of the word and the etymology. And in Tamil also, we are having a word sodapayam.
1: Mm-hmm.
0: So that means it should come from the Hebrew language, I think, sodomy.
1: Okay.
0: I explained all those things in the lesson. Please listen.
1: Definitely, brother. We are really, really excited for your lesson. So let's take a quick commercial and we're going to pass this mic to you.
0: Thank you, brother.
1: Thank you. So my dear dictators, my dear brothers and sisters, none other than our good friend and our good brother, Brother Joseph R.S. Sairaj from Dindigul, Tamil Nadu, India. So let's take a quick commercial and we're going to pass this mic to Brother Joseph. So don't go away. Stay tuned to Ignite Radio India, where the true doctrine speaks.
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0: Thank you so much, brother, for that inspiring lesson, and thank you so much, my dear ignorers who are listening. Thank you so much, Rahul, and brother Rahul, and brother Jay Kumar, and brother Kirk, brother David, sister Preeti, and brother Vinay, and brother Brightling. Everybody, thank you so much, and thanks to sister TL. So my dear igniters, that was a great lesson delivered by brother Joseph, and now we are coming up with the guiding light with brother David from Tamil Nadu in Tamil. So my dear igniters, right now we are facing some internet issues due to power cut in Hyderabad. If you are facing anything, please refresh your browser, and sorry for the inconvenience. We don't have current right now, but we are managing to run this one. So thank you so much for your support, and now we are coming up with the guiding light with the brother David. So my dear igniters, let's take a quick commercial, and then we will start, pass this mic to brother David, and please share this link to your Tamil friends, and this lesson is in Tamil language.
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Good morning, my dear sisters, and good afternoon, good evening to each and everyone. Greetings to you, my dear sisters, in the name of our Lord and Savior Jesus Christ. This is Dimpu Deepthi from Hyderabad, India. And I'm very happy, my dear sisters, to meet you again in the Ignite Radio and sharing the Word of God here. And thank you so much for joining. And thank you so much for your greetings and for your love. I'm so grateful and so blessed for that. And I hope everyone is fine and everything is great. So, my dear sisters, today, it's a blessed day. Like, you can see, maybe in your friend circle, maybe in your surroundings, maybe your loved people, maybe they are not with you right now. But God has blessed us with a new day in our life, and we are enjoying our day, right? And we are at our home or maybe in our office, but having a seat and having a good shelter, having good food and listening to the word of God. What else we need other than this, my dear sisters? You have food, you have a spiritual food as well. So, my dear sisters, this is the great opportunity to listen the word of God. So, my dear sisters, please share this link to your friends and family members and each and everyone. And let's try to reach the people to listen the word of God and try to save the souls. So, my dear sisters, I hope you are utilizing this time for you and for encouraging other people as well. So, my dear sisters, thanks to each and everyone once again for joining, because this is the time you chosen for God, for yourself. This is not for me, not for anyone, not for the Ignite or anything. This is for your spiritual growth only. So, my dear sisters, this is a blessed time, and like today we already learned many things. But today we're gonna learn about the friendship. So, my dear sisters, we have a very beautiful friendship among us. So, every relationship is special. So, it's maybe husband and wife, or maybe brothers and sisters, or maybe our parents or children. Every relation is very beautiful. But the relationship we selected, like, can you say you chosen your parents, or maybe you chosen your partner? Of course, maybe you can choose your partner, but you cannot choose your parents. The blood relations are given by God, but the friends, you can choose them. It's your own decision, right? And thank you so much, my dear sisters. I got a very beautiful friends here, very beautiful sisters here. And I especially thankful to Brother Kirk and Brother Paul and Brother Jack for their encouragement. And they are doing such a great work to spread the word of God. So thank you so much, brother, for your kind words once again. And I'm thankful to God for giving this opportunity to share the word of God. So, my dear sisters, I hope maybe you have at least one best friend in your life. Maybe they are with you at your hard times, they are with you your happy times, and everything, they are involved in it. So, today we're gonna learn about the true friendship. So, my dear sisters, before going to start our sermon, let's have a small prayer and then we will start our sermon. So, my dear sisters, let's pray together. Heavenly Father, we come before you with a thankful heart, praising you for your love, praising you for your mercy and grace, thanking you for giving us another day to serve you and walk in your truth. Lord, we pray for all our sisters, all our brothers in the Christ around the world. Strengthen them in faith, encourage them in difficult times, and fill their heart with peace and joy. Help us all to walk in love, humility, and unity according to your word. For especially praying for my dear sisters who are listening to the word of God and who are taking their time to listen.
and who have joined here today. I'm praying for each and everyone here, and I'm praying for their family, and I'm praying especially for the Ignite Radio. Bless every program, bless every message and every effort made to spread the gospel. Let your word reach many hearts through this ministry and bring salvation, bring the healing and hope to those who listen. And I'm praying, and I'm also praying for each and every servant of God who are sharing the word of God. I'm praying for pastors, I'm praying for brothers, I'm praying for sisters, and who faithfully working for your kingdom. Give them wisdom, give them boldness, good health, protection. Let your Holy Spirit guide their words so that many lives may be transformed. Lord, help us to be light in the world and faithful witness of Christ wherever we go. Teach us to love others, forgive quickly, and remain steadfast in prayer and obedience. And today I'm sharing the word of God. Give me your knowledge, give me your strength, and the lesson and the sermon should be helpful for our sisters. And may your name alone be glorified in everything we do. And I'm praying in the name of Jesus Christ. Amen. Thank you so much, my dear sisters, once again for joining. And thank you so much for your love. And greetings to each and every one who are listening all over the world. And I hope you all are having a great day. And this sermon is going to be very useful and very interesting for us. Look, it's a friendship, right? So at some point in our life, we could all use the love and kindness of a true friend. And there are times that we might want your friend to help with our griefs. Other times, we might be a friend to share in our joys. So regardless of the occasion, one should never forget the value of a good friend. Yes, are you forgetting your friends? No, right? So yes, we should not forget the true friend, right? So let's read the Bible scripture, my dear sisters, from the book of Proverbs chapter 17 verse 17. A friend loves at all times, and a brother is born for adversity. So my dear sisters, a genuine friend does not love only during your good time. True friendship remains steady through the happiness, through the struggles, maybe through the failures and the hardships and the sickness, everything. And real love is consistent and faithful. A brother is born for adversity means that family and close believers are meant to support and strengthen each other during the trials. Difficult times reveals who truly stand beside you. Yes, difficult times should come, and you at that time you can see the reality of the people. Maybe in your happiness you can invite so many people. They will come and they will have a fun time, they will have a good meal, they will have a party tap, everything they will have. But when you have difficult time, at that time the people who are with you, those are the real true friend to you, my dear sisters, my dear friends. And be faithful to your friend. And support people not only when life is easy, but also when they are struggling. So my dear sisters, how can you support your friend? By sharing the word of God. By encouraging them. And stand with others in their hard times. And God calls us to help and encourage and pray for and comfort one another. So my dear sisters, encourage your friends, encourage your best people, and pray for them. And true relationships are tested in the adversity. Like difficult situations often reveal their genuinity about you. Maybe everyone, you have a hardship, you have a difficult time in your life. You can think how many people are around you at that time. And my dear sisters, Jesus is the perfect example. Like, he stayed faithful to his followers and showed unconditional love even through suffering and sacrifice.
So Christians should live in unity and compassion. So my dear sisters, the church is meant to care for one another like a family in Christ. So my dear sisters, make sure you are having a good friendship with the people. A true friendship, a true friend, I can say. Not only a just count, maybe in your Facebook or maybe in your Instagram or any social media, you can think you have so many thousands of people. But who is the true friend to you among those thousands? So make sure, my dear sisters, you are choosing the right people in every relationship. So let's read the Bible scripture, my dear sisters. Proverbs chapter 18 verse 24. A man who has friends must himself be friendly, but there is a friend who sticks closer than a brother. My dear sisters, friendship requires the kindness, it requires the care and effort. And healthy relationships are built through the love, through the respect, through the honesty. Some friends become more loyal and are dependable than even family members, right? And many Christians also see this as pointing to Jesus Christ, who remains faithful, who remains loving to his people. So my dear sisters, to have good friends, you should also be loving, you should also be trustworthy and patient. You cannot expect a right person when you are wrong. So my dear sisters, real friendship is shown during pain, right? In the same way, if your friend is struggling, you should show your love toward them. You should show a comfort, a happy place to them. Choose friends wisely. Godly friendships can strengthen faith and encourage good decisions and help us grow spiritually. Other than if you choose other friends like weekend parties or any other religious stuff to this world, then you are in a bad relationship. So my dear sisters, Christ never abandons his followers. He comforts them, he comfort and guide them and forgive and stay with believers through every point. In the same way, we are called to support one another. So we should build relationship filled with the encouragement and prayer and forgiveness. So my dear sisters, we can see the example. The greatest friend that man can have is God. Who can you expect other than God? No one loves you more than God. Then come your parents. So my dear sisters, you can see Abraham was blessed to have God as his friend. So in James chapter 2 verse 23, you can see James chapter 2 verse 23. And the scripture was fulfilled which says, Abraham believed God and it was accounted to him for righteousness. And he was called the friend of God. So my dear sisters, faith should be active. And true faith is not only words, right? As we have read and I have preached the same thing every time. Because you should not talk if you are not doing the things. Right? If you have talking about the good thing, you should implement them in the actions. So my dear sisters, a true faith is not only about words or thoughts. It should be shown through the obedience and actions. And trust God completely.
how Abraham believed God even without seeing immediate results. We are also called to trust God and believe Him without any doubt. And my dear sisters, obedience strengthens our relationship with God. Walking in God ways brings a spiritual closeness and maturity. So, my dear sisters, God values the sincere faith. So, God looks at the heart and honors those who truly trust Him. So, how many of you can say, I am truly believing God, I am truly faithful to God and following His words, and I am speaking positively about God and I am following through your actions. How many of you can say? Faith and works go together, my dear sisters. Good works do not replace faith, but they are evidence of the genuine faith in God. So, my dear sisters, you can see Abraham believed God and trusted God's promises even when the circumstances seems impossible. His faith was genuine and wholehearted. And Abraham trusted God sincerely and God considered him righteous. So my dear sisters, Abraham had a close relationship with God only because of his faith. Because of his trust. So, my dear sisters, my dear friends, friendship with God involves walking faithfully with Him. You should not have any doubt, my dear sisters. And we should strive to live our life in such ways as to be friend to God as well, like Abraham. So, maybe you have a question, how I can be a friend to God? So how did Abraham become God's friend? Abraham believed God, and this doesn't mean that acceptance of God is all that Abraham did. He believed and he has wholeheartedly faithfully. So my dear sisters, let's read the Bible scripture from the book of James chapter 2 verse 14 to 24. So there you can see about the relationship between the faith and works. And James explains that genuine faith is demonstrated through the action and obedience. So James in chapter 2 14. So what does it profit, my brother, if someone says he has faith but does not have work? Can faith save him? And in James chapter 2 verse 17, does also faith by itself, if it does not have works, is dead? And James chapter 2 verse 24, you see then that a man is justified by works and not by faith only. So my dear sisters, here you can see James begins by asking an important question, like, if someone claims to have faith but does not help others or live according to God's will, is that genuine faith? So here he gives an example, like, if your brother or maybe sister is hungry or lacks clothing, someone only says go in peace without helping them. James teaches that true faith produces the compassion, kindness and action, my dear sisters. A person who genuinely

good character and help the people who are in need. And we are called to care for others, right? You should help the poor and encourage the weak and showing the compassion. And obedience reflects the trust in God. And my dear sisters, when we obey God, even in difficulty, it shows the genuine faith and dependence on Him. And good works do not replace the salvation by faith, but they are evidence that faith is alive and active. So, my dear sisters and my dear friends, I hope you are all doing the things in the actions, not only in words. And my dear sisters, Abraham became the friend to God through his faith and works as well. And believers like that, real faith is visible through love and service to others. A living faith transforms actions, relationships and priorities. And we are called to not only believe God's word, but also to live it faithfully every day. And my dear sisters, Jesus, who is God, explained how I can be His friend. In John chapter 1, verse 1, "In the beginning was the Word, and the Word was with God, and the Word was God." So my dear sisters, the Word, it refers to the Jesus Christ. This means Jesus existed before the world was created. He is eternal and not merely a human teacher or prophet. So my dear sisters, and the Word was with God. So this is a close relationship between Jesus and God the Father. And my dear sisters, He is eternal. Jesus existed before the creation and has no beginning or end. And Jesus is divine. And Christ is fully God, worthy of worship. And God reveals Himself through the Jesus. Jesus is called the Word because He reveals the God's true truth, character, love and salvation. So my dear sisters, since Jesus is eternal and divine, Christians can place full faith and confidence in Him. So my dear sisters, before the world began, He existed with God and is God Himself. And Jesus is not only a teacher or messenger, but the eternal Son of God who came to bring the truth, light and salvation to the world. So my dear sisters, as with Abraham long ago, if a man wants to be a true friend of God, then faithfully obedience to God's word is absolutely necessary. We can claim to be God's friend, but if we not faithfully obey Him, then we are deceiving ourselves. So let's read the Bible scripture, my dear sisters, from the book of Luke, chapter 6, verse 46. "But why do you call me Lord, Lord, and not do the things which I say?" So my dear sisters, why do you call me Lord, Lord? Which means we are calling Him, He is a master, He is a savior. And many people speak respectfully about God or claim faithful toward. And Jesus points out the difference between the words and true obedience. And genuine faith is not only about speaking or listening. It is about living according to the God's will. And obedience matters to God. And God desires more than religious words or outward appearance. He wants sincere obedience and faithful living. Faith should be reflected in action.

things right. Christianity is a relationship, not just a title, right? Calling Jesus Lord has meaning only when a person submits to his guidance and commands. Self-examination is important, my dear sisters. We need to examine ourselves. Stop pointing others. So, it's a common thing in every person. We will point others and we will judge the people and we will think about them. But we will forget to think about ourselves. If you are like, some people will say, if you are pointing one finger to other people, one finger to other person, then you need to point the remaining four things to yourself. How can you judge other person if you are not following the things which God is expecting from you? Calling Jesus Lord has a meaning only when a person submits to his guidance and commands. So my dear sisters, we need to examine our life and match the God expectations. And Christ has the right to direct how believers live because He is Lord and Savior. So my dear sisters, we can claim to be God's friend, right? If you are, we are following the His commands and His words. And if I am not a friend of God, then I am, how can I be a friend of the world? So, by being a friend of the world, I make myself the enemy of God. So, in James chapter 4, verse 4, adulterers and adulteresses, do you know that friendship with the world is enmity with God? Whoever therefore wants to be a friend of the world, make himself an enemy of God. So, my dear sisters, we should choose God above the sinful world. And we are called to live differently from the worldly sinful partners. We should stay away from those people. And God desires the faithfulness. And it is the most important thing in the relationship. And be careful about the influences. About the attitude, habits, entertainment and priorities. So my dear sisters, why I'm saying, it can reflect your spiritual life because it will affect it, right? So maybe if you go to party on Sunday, if you are late at night, can you attend the church on Sunday? No, right? No, we cannot attend to a church on Sunday at right time because yesterday we had a party and we had a very good time. If you are thinking that was a good place, so you will choose the world thing, but you are losing the what is important to your life. So my dear sisters and my dear friends, check your attitude, check your habits and entertainment, everything, and love God wholeheartedly. A divided heart weakens spiritual growth, and Christians should seek God first in through actions and decisions. True friendship with God changes our lifestyle. Following Christ involves the rejecting sinful practices and growing in holiness. So, my dear sisters, contrary to many voices that teach otherwise, we ought not to be enamored with this world. So, in 1 John chapter 2, verse 15 to 17, do not love the world or the things in the world. If anyone loves the world, and the love of the Father is not in him. For all that
is in the world, the lust of the flesh, the lust of the eyes, and the pride of life is not of the Father, but is of the world. And the world is passing away, the lust of it. But he who does the will of God abides forever. So, my dear sisters, the world here does not mean the earth or people. It refers to the sinful values, selfish desires, pride, greed, and everything. Here John teaches that believers should not allow worldly pleasure and sinful ambitions to control their hearts. So, my dear sisters, the lust of flesh, the lust of eyes, the pride of life, and the world is passing away. So what is the lust of flesh? It's about the physical desires and craving that lead people away from God's will. So my dear sisters, do not let the world control your heart. Christians should love God more than temporary pleasures, more than their wealth, more than their fame and sinful desires. Because things are temporary. Your money is temporary. Your possessions are temporary. And worldly success do not last forever. But spiritual things have eternal life. So my dear sisters, humility is very important. Because pride can damage the spiritual life. And Christians are called to depend on God rather than self-glory. And believers should be very careful about the temptations, about the influences, and the attitude that pull them away from the God. So we should be very careful, my dear sisters, because we are believing Him. We are the believers. And obeying God leads to the eternal reward. Living according to God's will brings the spiritual peace, purpose, and eternal life through Christ. So my dear sisters, friends of God are not to emulate the friends of the world. Because the world will end, but God will remain. Therefore, the things of this world are like, it's temporary thing. This world is temporary thing. Friendship with God is a blessing that will endure. And friendship can be a very precious thing in needed. So let us strive to do what we must in order to be a God's friend. So my dear sisters, I hope you are having good relationship with God. You are a true friend to God and He is a true friend to Him. He loves you more than anyone, my dear sister and my dear friends. And respect every relationship and show love and show kindness and show forgiveness to everyone. And thank you so much, my dear sisters, once again for joining. And thank you so much for your love. And I hope you are following His words through the actions, because we are believing Him wholeheartedly with true faith. And thank you so much, my dear sisters, for your comments, for your hearts. And I'm so happy for that. And thank you so much to Brother Cake for your kind words. And my dear sisters, please continue your prayers for me and my family and our local three congregations, Ongole Church of Christ, Kanagiri Church of Christ, and Talamala Church of Christ. And thank you so much, my dear sisters, for your prayers. And we always love you and we always praying for you. And we are so blessed, my dear sisters. We are having a beautiful time. And we are beautiful family, beautiful friends, and everything we have. So take your time to spend with God. Maybe by reading the Bible, maybe by praying or anything which related to God. Give your time to God every day. So my dear sisters, we always praying for you and pray for us. And see you soon again, my dear sisters, in the Ignite Radio. And I'm so happy to meet you, everybody all over the world. So it's a different times and different time zones, different places. What make us together? It's a faith. We are believing
Him truly, and we are chosen by God, that I can say. So my dear sisters, have a great day. God is with you. Don't worry for anything. He is with you. See you soon, my dear sisters. Lots of love from India, from Hyderabad. All glory to God. Amen.

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Welcome back, my dear Ignatius, my dear brothers and sisters. Greetings to you all in the name of our Lord and Savior, Jesus Christ. This is Jack Williams reporting from Southside Hyderabad Church of Christ, Ignite Radio, India. And we thank each and every one of you for this wonderful hearts and wonderful comments, and really appreciate all your love. And may God continue to bless each one of you, my dear Ignatius, my dear brothers and sisters. And yes, we come to the final program of this week, United in Truth, with your favorite brother, Jack Williams from Hyderabad, India. So, my dear Ignatius, what a wonderful day, and we thank each and every one of you, every one of the programmer who shared their lessons, and which is like, you know, the spiritual food for us. So, may God continue to bless them, and may God continue to give them good health and good strength. So we have our brothers and sisters are already there in online with us. First and foremost, I would like to give shout out to Brother Vinay. Brother Vinay has mentioned Vandanamalu, Brother Jack, and send two hearts. Amen, brother. And shout out to our dear brother, the 180 programmer, Brother David Vankalapati from Ongole, India, is in the house. Vandanamalu to you, brother, and greetings to you. And thank you for tuning in to the United in the Truth program. And greetings to you and your family. And shout out to Sister Preeti. Sister Preeti has mentioned greetings, brother, and send two hearts. And shout out to Sister Deepti. Sister Deepti has mentioned greetings, Brother Jack, and sent two hearts. Amen for that. And shout out to our dear sister Priscilla John from Ongole, India, is in the house. Sister Priscilla mentioned hello, Brother Jack, and sent two hearts. Amen for that. And thank you so much, dear sister, for tuning in to our program. And Brother David also sent three thumbs ups and five praying hands. Along that, he has sent four hearts. Amen for that. Amen for that. And Brother Vinay mentioned amen and sent in heart. Amen for that. And Brother David also mentioned God bless you, Brother Jack, William, and Deepti. Thank you so much, brother. Really, really appreciate that. So, my dear Ignatius, my dear brothers and sisters, so without any further delay, so we're gonna jump into our program, the United in Truth with the brother Jack Williams. So let's take a quick commercial and we're gonna jump into the lesson. So don't go away and stay tuned to Ignite Radio India. And I see our brothers, brother Carlos is with us. Greetings to you, brother, and thank you so much for tuning in to the Ignite India program. And thank you, Brother Thundercake, for tuning into the program. And thank you, Sister TL, for tuning in to the program. And God bless you all, and may God give you good health and good strength. So let's take a quick commercial, and we're gonna jump into the lesson. So don't go away, stay tuned to Ignite Radio India, where the true doctrine speaks.

Welcome back, my dear Ignitus, my dear brothers and sisters. Greetings to you all in the name of our Lord and Savior Jesus Christ. This is Jack Williams reporting from Southside Church of Christ, Hyderabad, India. And thank you once again for you all for tuning in to the Ignite India United Truth program. So, my dear Ignitus, my dear brothers and sisters, what a wonderful day that God has given for us. Really, really, as His children, and really we are His children. So we are really blessed because we got an opportunity and chance to enter into His kingdom through His Son Jesus Christ. For our sins, Jesus Christ came to this earth and died for our sins and shed blood for our sins and cure our sins. So my dear Ignatius, my dear brothers and sisters, we as the children of God, we need to be very, very careful when it comes to, you know, staying faithful and staying, always staying connected to God. Amen? Because, you know, we got many temptations and Satan is very powerful. Right? So, my dear Ignatius, my dear brothers and sisters, we should be very, very, very careful. In this life, like which we are spending the 60 or 70 years or 50 years or 40 years or 70, 80, 90, 100, so whatever God has blessed us, we need to be stay faithful and we need to be stay awakened by the words of God. By the words of God. My dear Ignatius, my dear brothers and sisters. So today, our lesson is going to be learn who our enemy is. Yes, so this morning we got Brother Wilden also had the same lesson and with some of the points I have taken from Brother Hannibal, and I'm continuing this lesson because I just want to hear it out as well and added few more points. So my dear Ignatius, my dear brothers and sisters, once again greetings to the each and everyone in the name of our Lord and Savior Jesus Christ. And good morning, good afternoon, and good evening to dear brothers and sisters, elders, youth, and all beloved congregation members. It is a blessing from God that we are gathered once again to study His holy word. May the Lord open our hearts, strengthen our faith, and help us to understand the spiritual battles we face every day. Today we are going to learn an important lesson, which is know your enemy. So in every battle, victory begins with understanding the enemy, right? So soldiers prepare themselves by studying the strategies of their opponent. In the same way, as Christians, we must understand who our spiritual enemy is. And we must understand how he works. And how God gives us victory through Jesus Christ. So my dear Ignatius, my dear brothers and sisters, it is one of the important lessons that we should be aware of, we should be known of. So many people, my dear Ignatius, my dear brothers and sisters, many people think spiritual warfare is only about dramatic situations. But you know what? Spiritual warfare happens every day. Every day. When temptation comes, when discouragement attacks, when faith becomes weak, when people stop reading the Bible, when pride enters the heart,
when suffering causes doubt in God. So that's why the Bible clearly teaches that we have a spiritual enemy called, some people will call it Satan or the devil. Jesus never ignored the reality of Satan. He never ignored it. And neither should we. So we should not take light on Satan or devil. So the purpose of this lesson is to identify our enemy, to understand his methods, to learn how he attacks believers, to know how to overcome him through Christ. So my dear Ignatius, my dear brothers and sisters, so we're going to learn the few important things from these lessons. I hope it will help you, and I hope it will encourage you a lot. So my dear Ignatius, I just want to tell one small story before we begin the lesson. So there was once a farmer who noticed that every night something was stealing his crops. He became frustrated because he worked hard every day, but his harvest kept disappearing. So one night he decided to stay awake and watch carefully. So finally he discovered that wild animals were entering through a broken fence. So the problem, so he found the solution. So the problem could not be solved until the enemy was identified. Until the enemy was identified. So he fixed the fence and he got the solution, and his crops became grown every day. In the same way, many Christians struggle spiritually because they do not recognize how Satan works. This is the important thing. So they don't recognize how Satan works. So it works through temptation, discouragement, pride, distraction, and twisting God's word. So when we know the enemy, we can stand firm in God. When we know the enemy, we can stand firm in God. So if you don't, so you know, it will weaken us. If you don't know our enemy and if you don't know our enemy and we are walking with him without knowing he is that enemy, so he can damage us at any time, no matter what. So sometimes this enemy can come like a friend, this enemy can come like some strange person, or this enemy can be anyone. So Satan can work in any form. So it is important to know who our enemy is, and it is important to know how our enemy works. It is important to know how our enemy will deal with us. It is important to know how our enemy will work. So my dear Ignatius, my dear brothers and sisters, so it is important to know who our enemy is. So once again, my dear Ignatius, my dear brothers and sisters, we welcome you all for this sermon, and really appreciate all your love and really appreciate all your encouragement for your hearts and the comments. So let's start the scripture reading of this week. First Peter chapter 5 verse 8 to 11. 1 Peter chapter 5 verse 8 to 11. I'm reading from New King James Version Bible. Please open up your Bible and read along with me. Be sober, be vigilant, because your adversary, the devil, walks about like a roaring lion, seeking whom he may devour. Resist him steadfast in the faith,
knowing that the same sufferings are experienced by your brotherhood in the world. But may the God of all grace, who called us to his eternal glory by Christ Jesus, after you have suffered a while, perfect, establish, strengthen, and settle you. To him be the glory and the dominion forever and ever. Amen. So here, my dear readers, my dear brothers and sisters, it is important to know our enemy. Here, Peter continue a list of instructions to Christians as he prepares to end his letter. So, how should believers live? So, believing in a real devil, a spiritual enemy with an agenda to bring harm to Christians? Peter's answers to that question begins with the verse, "Be sober-minded. Be alert." It's the third time in this letter Peter has urged his readers to be clear-minded. If you see first chapter in the same first Peter 13th verse, it says, "Therefore gird up the loins of your mind, be sober, and rest your hope fully upon the grace that is to be brought to you at the revelation of Jesus Christ." Here the first time he mentioned, and second time in the chapter 4 verse 7 he mentioned, "But the end of all things is at hand, therefore be serious and watchful in your prayers." So my dear readers, he alerted, Peter has alerted three times in the first book of Peter. So it matters that we are paying attention with their serious minds. So to what's going on in our life and in the world around us. So here Peter writes that there is a danger beyond the physical persecution some of his readers were facing. So there is a deep agenda, you know, far beyond that a powerful man who might inflict that persecution. So the devil, not the men or women who might harm us, is the real enemy of a Christian believer. So our enemy, the devil, decide to devour us, to cause real and lasting harm. So the Greek word here is a katpion, literally meaning to swallow or to drown. So Peter has made it clear that our place in eternity with our Father is secure. The devil cannot take that from us, but he does seek to damage our faith. He wants fear to shake our submission to the Father and lies to distort our understanding of God's goodness. Since he cannot touch the believer's soul, Satan seeks to leave us a weak and ineffective servants of our King. In the next verse, Peter will describe how to fight the enemy. How to fight that enemy. Notice also what he doesn't tell Christian to do. He doesn't say to live in fear, nor does he say to live as if the reality of the devil is unimportant. We are not instructed to ignore the devil, not to cower in the shadows. So my dear readers, my dear brothers and sisters, it is important to learn our enemy.

become careless in your Christian life. Why did he need us? Be sober. And he also mentioned be vigilant. So that means we need to stay watchful in prayers and faith, because spiritual attacks can come at any time. Spiritual attacks can come at any time, no matter what. So we need to stay watchful. So when you are a bit alone or when you are a bit low, he can attack at any time and make you weak. So my dear readers, you need to stay watchful in prayer and faith. And here in this verse, we can also see your adversary, the devil. Your adversary, the devil. The devil is real. The devil is real. He is not imaginary. He opposes God and attacks God's people. He attacks God's people. So my dear readers, my dear brothers and sisters, so the devil is real. And you know, like a roaring lion. Like a roaring lion. So you know, a lion hunts the weak, distracted and isolated. So like that, Satan also attacks believers when their prayer becomes weak, their prayer life becomes weak, when their Bible study stops, when church fellowship is neglected, and you know, faith grows cold. So you know, he hunts like a roaring lion. And the other word is who he may devour. The devil wants to destroy faith, peace, families, purity, and spiritual growth. And the spiritual growth. The devil wants to destroy us. So my dear readers, we need to be vigilant. We need to stay faithful. And we need to stay awakened. But the good news is in verse 10 and 11. As we have read, God strengthens and establishes his people after suffering. Amen. Amen. So my dear readers, my dear brothers and sisters, let's have a small word of prayer and we jump into the lesson. Heavenly Father, we thank you for gathering us today in your presence. Lord, please open our hearts and minds as we study your word. Help us understand the spiritual battle around us and give us wisdom to stand strong against the enemy. Fill us with your Holy Spirit and strengthen our faith through Jesus Christ. In Jesus' name we pray. Amen. So my dear readers, my dear brothers and sisters, here the first point where we are going to learn is the devil attacks the word of God. Devil attacks the word of God. So if you see the teachings of Jesus, Matthew chapter 13 verse 18 to 19, Matthew chapter 13 verse 18 to 19, we all know this parable of the sower. So Jesus explained the parable of sower. So the seed represents the word of God. When people hear the word and do not understand it, Satan comes immediately and snatches it away. So when you don't understand the word of God, Satan, you know, immediately, he can come and snatches it away. So my dear readers, my dear brothers and sisters, how does Satan attack the word today? How does Satan attack the word today? You know what? First, by creating the doubt. By creating the doubt. So when, you know, Eve and Satan had the conversation, when Satan, said,
when Satan said that we can, you can eat this fruit and you can become like a god, and it created doubt in the mind of Eve. Is it true? So my dear Ignatius, by creating doubt, by distracting people, so we can see many denominations are out there. You know, instead of spreading the truth, they are distracting the people. I see here in India, or we can say in the world, you know, the worship service became a concert. You know, the hi-fi lights and having the full music, full blast of music, and they are distracting the people. So the word of God, you know, they are ignoring it. So they are ignoring the importance of worship, and they are distracting the people towards the another. So Satan can attack by distracting the people. And third thing, Satan can attack by making people spiritually lazy. And sometimes myself, I also like, I do 9-to-6 job. When I go office at 8 o'clock, and I come by 8 o'clock, and I'll have dinner. And sometimes, you know, when I forgot to have the family prayer, you know, my wife like, you know, no Jack, we have to be. So sometimes, you know, Satan can make spiritually lazy, and Satan can attack by convincing people that Bible is too hard to understand. This is where, you know, right now the major problem I can see here in many villages, many people, you know, they got distracted, they got diverted from the truth, because, you know, when they don't read, but when someone, the false preachers came up, and when they explain the false doctrine, they will easily, you know, they can easily fall into the trap. So by convincing the people that Bible is too hard to understand. So my dear Ignatius, my dear brothers and sisters, but Bible teaches clearly that God's word can be understood. God's word can be understood. Ephesians chapter 3, verse 4. By which, when you read, you may understand my knowledge in the mystery of Christ. Mystery of Christ. So here, Paul noted that reading his letter would give wisdom into the mystery of Christ. Ephesians seems to have been written for more than one congregation. So these words would have had a more important application, as many readers would be included. The idea of perceiving Paul's insight was that of the readers understand what Paul knew about the unity that was now available between Jews and Gentiles in Christ. Again, my dear readers, my dear brothers and sisters, again, mystery is emphasized. Emphasized is the only other passages where Paul uses the phrase mystery of Christ. So here, my dear Ignatius, my dear brothers and sisters, you will be able to understand the mystery of Christ. In reading the word of God, you will be able to understand. And also, if you see Acts chapter 17 verse 11, the Bereans searched the scriptures daily. Bereans
searching the scripture daily. So when the Paul and Silas came from the Athens, and Paul and Silas were told in the Acts chapter 17 verse 11 that you are more than Thessalonica because you are searching the word of God daily. So they have been searching the scriptures daily. So my dear brothers, my dear brothers and sisters, when Satan tempted Jesus in the wilderness, Jesus answered every temptation with scripture, saying it is written. Saying it is written. So the word of God is our spiritual weapon. The word of God is our spiritual weapon. So my dear ignitus, my dear brothers and sisters, so the devil attacks the word of God. So we need to, what we can learn from the Jesus teaching is that which we can, which is applicable in our life is read the Bible daily. Read the Bible daily. Attend Bible studies. Teach children God's word. Do not allow distraction to steal spiritual growth. Do not allow distractions to steal spiritual growth. So my dear ignitus, my dear brothers and sisters, so the devil attacks the word of God. And second thing is how the devil attacks us is through, devil attacks the soul through temptation. Devil attacks the soul through temptation. So we can see the lust of flesh. Matthew chapter 5 verse 27 and 28. Matthew chapter 5 verse 27 and 28. You have heard that it was said to those of old, you shall not commit adultery. But I say to you that whoever looks at woman to lust for her has already committed adultery with her in his heart. So my dear ignitus, my dear brothers and sisters, here Jesus has quoted the seventh of ten commandments. Exodus chapter 20 verse 14. As taught to his listeners by the scribes and Pharisees, this prohibits adultery. This, Matthew chapter 5 verse 27, prohibits adultery. Now he begins to show that merely avoiding the physical act isn't good enough to satisfy the intent behind God's command. God wants his people to be pure in heart as well as in their actions. So this is part of consistent pattern of Jesus' teaching, which is that attitude and thoughts can be just as much sins as actions and speech. So the connection Christ makes here is striking and would have been shocking to his original listeners. His claim is that lustful intent all by itself is a sin, an act of adultery in the heart. So legalists of that era might have claimed that lust and fantasy were fine if we didn't lead into actual sex. But Jesus describes lustful intent as being every bit as much a sin as adulterous action. The stake of this comment are easy to miss from a modern perspective. Adultery was an especially a serious crime in that culture, punishable by death. So Jesus is suggesting that person's thoughts can be sinful on the same level as a capital offense.
Some of Jesus' hearers may have received this statement in despair. How many can honestly claim to be entirely free of both anger and inappropriate desire? So Jesus continued to raise the standards, making it sound harder and harder to get into the kingdom of heaven. So who could be so righteous? So in part, Jesus is pushing that very point that nobody is righteous enough. All are sinful at the same time. He is showing that expectation Christians ought to have for their inner private lives. Christ is leaving no room for legalism or technicalities. He is defining sin as something which begins and continues in the heart. Despite common misunderstanding, Jesus is not saying that all attraction is immediately sinful. The phrase used in Greek here is prostu, you know, epitimasi othin. This strongly implies something deliberate, an intentional considered choice. Noticing that someone is attractive is not a sin. But you know, looking with a sexual intent, fantasizing or leering, what in English might be able called ogling, certainly is, this phrase implies someone engaging their imagination in lust. So my dear readers, my dear brothers and sisters, modern readers should also note that while Jesus phrased this and other statement using reference to men and women, the spiritual principle applies to both sexes. I mean, it is not only for men, it is also for women. So my dear Ignatius, my dear brothers and sisters, Jesus warns about sinful lust beginning in the heart. Sin often begins with small compromises. If you see in the Old Testament, we have one example, the King David and Bathsheba. So in the 2 Samuel chapter 11 verse 2, 2 Samuel chapter 11 verse 2. It says, then it happened one evening that David arose from his bed and walked on the roof of the king's house, and from the roof he saw a woman bathing, and woman was very beautiful to behold. So my dear readers, my dear brothers and sisters, here in both ancient and modern Middle East, house rooftops providing additional living space. When the sun recedes, the roof becomes an ideal space to escape the heat inside the house and enjoy cooler breezes. So David is walking on his roof in the late afternoon or early evening, in the springtime, following a nap on his couch. Such naps are another common way to avoid the hottest part of the afternoon. So here, we know from his rooftop, David sees an exceptionally beautiful woman bathing. The text never said where she was, despite the traditional claim that she was on her rooftop. The Hebrew words used for beautiful means tovat mara, emphasize how person looks. This is different word often used for beautiful, which describes more of the whole person. So my dear Ignatius, my dear brothers and sisters, so David's fall began with one careless look. One careless look. You may think the lust of eye, that's not important, but one careless look.
One moment of temptation led to adultery. One moment of temptation led to deception. And one moment of temptation led to murder. So here the important lesson, my dear Ignatius. Temptation itself is not sin. But giving into temptation leads to sin. So my dear Ignatius, my dear brothers and sisters. Nowadays, you know, our dear listeners and our congregation members, our youth, children's having the phones, internet, movies, bad friendship and secret sins. So man lives today or destroyed because people allow temptation through all of the above. So the devil uses these things to weaken spiritual life. So my dear brothers, my dear sisters, guard your eyes, guard your thoughts, stay accountable, pray when temptation comes. So lust of flesh and lust of eyes, we see, you know, Proverbs chapter 27 verse 20. The eyes of man are never satisfied. So the world constantly tells people, buy more, want more, compare more. So we, you know, our eye will never satisfy. If we have a bike, we want car. If we have a car, you know, we want the richest car. If you have the richest car, we want an aircraft, private jet. If you want a private jet, we want a private yacht. So our eyes of man never satisfied. But as Christians, we should have a satisfaction life. Many people nowadays are striving towards earning money. You know, when their ages are gone and their body is not supporting and their mental health condition is not good, but they're still looking for money. But they don't satisfy what they have. So the eyes of man never satisfied. So the world constantly tells us people want more. If you see, you know, the King Solomon says in Ecclesiastes chapter 2 verse 1 to 11. If you read Ecclesiastes chapter 2 verse 1 to 11. Solomon had wealth. Solomon had pleasure. Solomon has wisdom. Solomon had power. But still felt empty without God. He had seen everything. He had every pleasure. He had every wisdom. He had every wealth. He didn't say, you know, I was very satisfied with this. If you see the last verses of the King Solomon's, everything in this world is waste without God. So my dear Ignatius, my dear brothers and sisters, you know, he still felt empty without God. So a true satisfaction is not found in money or possession, but in Christ. So my dear Ignatius, my dear brothers and sisters, you know, we need to be contentment. We need to have gratitude. And we need to have simplicity. No false words and no hyped words. You know, don't compare yourself high and others are low. So my dear Ignatius, my dear brothers and sisters, the true satisfaction is not found in money or possessions.
So, my dear natives, my dear brothers and sisters, so we have seen, till now we have seen lust of flesh. So the devil attacks the soul through lust of flesh and lust of eye. And one more thing is very important, which is called pride of life. Pride of life. So pride caused Satan himself to fall. Pride caused Satan himself to fall. Satan tempted Eve by saying she could become like God. Like God. So pride says, I know better than God. Pride says, I don't need correction. Pride says, I am always right. I am always right. If you see 1 Corinthians chapter 8, so knowledge without love becomes pride. If you read the 8th chapter fully, you know, we can understand knowledge without love becomes pride. So my dear Ignatius, my dear brothers and sisters, stay humble, accept correction, serve others, give glory to God, give glory to God. Remember, my dear Ignatius, my dear brothers and sisters, God resists the proud but gives you grace to the humble, gives the grace to the humble. So my dear Ignatius, my dear brothers and sisters, so God always wants us to be the part of his kingdom. So if you want to enter into his kingdom, you have to be very, very careful. So my dear Ignatius, my dear brothers and sisters, so the devil attacks the word of God. And the devil attacks the soul through temptation. And third thing is the devil attacks through tribulations. Tribulations. So many people think, my dear brothers, my dear brothers and sisters, many people believe or think suffering means God has abandoned them. I have seen in our Kanagiri congregations and Talamalla congregation. So when we said few people, they stop coming to a church when some, tribulation comes in their life. So for either it may be financially or any family issues comes, whenever anything comes, you know, they stop coming to the church. They think that God had abandoned them. God had abandoned them. But the Bible teaches that faithful people also suffer. The faithful people also suffer. We see the disciples. They suffered. They had suffered, right? My dear readers, my dear brothers and sisters. The best example, you know, from the Old Testament, we see Job. Job lost possessions, he lost children, he lost his health. Even his wife said, curse God and die. His friends falsely accused him. What did Job did? He remained faithful. At all this temptation, at all these things, he remained faithful. So my dear Ignatius, my dear brothers and sisters, suffering does not always mean punishment. Suffering does not always mean punishment. Sometimes God allows trial to strengthen faith. Sometimes God allows trials to teach endurance. Sometimes God allows trials and to glorify his name. So my dear readers, my dear brothers and sisters, so we can learn from the Job. We can learn this lesson from the Job. And we can also see in the New Testament the suffering of Paul. The suffering of Paul. In 2 Corinthians chapter 11, 2 Corinthians chapter 11 verse 22
2:33. 2 Corinthians chapter 11 verse 22 to 33. I will read a few verses. But what I do, I will also continue to do, that I may cut off the opportunity from those who desire an opportunity be recorded, just we are in the things which they boast. For such are false apostles, disciple workers, transforming themselves into apostle of Christ. And no wonder, for Satan himself transformed himself into an angel of light. So my dear brothers, my dear and sisters, and if you see verse 22 and 23, 22 to 33, are the Hebrews, so am I, are the Israelites, so am I, are the seed of Abraham, so am I, are the ministry of Christ, I speak as a fool, I am more in labor, more abundance, in stripes above the measures, in prison, more frequently, in death, often. So my dear brothers, my dear brothers and sisters, here Paul has went to prison more oftenly. Although he is spreading the word of God, he is spreading the true doctrine, but he often experienced the tribulations more. He experienced beatings, he experienced prison, he experienced shipwrecks, he experienced hunger, he experienced persecution. Yet, he continued serving Christ faithfully. Yet he continued serving Christ faithfully. So, my dear readers, my dear brothers and sisters, as we can see the sufferings, the example of Job and the sufferings of Paul. And we can also see one more example, the blind man. John chapter 9 verse 1 to 5. Now as Jesus passed by, he saw a man who was blind from birth, and his disciples asked him, saying, Rabbi, who sinned, this man or his parents, that he was born blind? Jesus answered, neither this man nor his parents sinned, but the work of God should be revealed in him. I must work the works of him who set me while it is day. The night is coming when no one can work. As long as I am in the world, I am the light of the world. So here, my dear Ignatius, so the disciple assumed the blind man suffered because of his sin. So then Jesus explained that his condition would reveal the work of God. The condition would reveal the work of God. So here what we can learn, my dear Ignatius, when trial comes, don't lose faith. When trial comes, do not blame God. When trial comes, continue praying. When trial comes, continue worshiping. God is still working even during suffering. Even during suffering. So my dear readers, my dear brothers and sisters, so how to overcome the enemy? How to overcome the enemy? James chapter 4 verse 7. James chapter 4 verse 7. Therefore, submit to God, resist the devil, and he will flee from you. So, my dear readers, my dear brothers and sisters, God sees this as adultery, cheating on him with the world. He take it personally.
He opposes in our pride when we live that way. So he doesn't reject us. In the previous verse, James wrote that God gives more grace. He gives grace to the humble. So my dear readers, my dear brothers and sisters, how to overcome the enemy is resist the devil. And how to overcome this enemy? 1 John chapter 4 verse 4. 1 John chapter 4 verse 4. You are of God, little children, and have overcome them because he who is in you is greater than he who is in the world. So my dear readers, my dear brothers and sisters, stay close to Jesus. Stay close to Jesus. Victory comes through Christ alone. Greater is he that is you than that is in the world. And how to overcome the enemy? Pray continually. Pray continually. Prayer gives spiritual strength. How to overcome the enemy? Wear the armor of God. Wear the armor of God. Truth, righteousness, faith, salvation, and God's word protect believers. How to overcome the enemy? Remain in fellowship. Remain in fellowships. Christians become weak when, they are isolated from church. So sometimes, they may think, it's okay, we'll skip this week. We may skip this week. Or we may skip this month. It's okay, but it makes our spiritual growth weak. When you don't have fellowship with the congregation, with the Christians, when you became isolated from the church, my dear reader, your spirit will become weak. So that's how we can overcome our enemy. So our practical daily applications. So what we should do? What we should do? We come to the end of this lesson, my dear readers, my dear brothers and sisters. What we should do? Every believer should read the Bible daily. Every believer should pray every day. Every believer should attend worship faithfully. Every believer should avoid sinful influences. Every believer should encourage one another. And every believer should stay humble before God. And every believer should trust God during suffering. So my dear readers, my dear brothers and sisters, let's conclude this lesson. As today we have learned, Satan attacks the word of God. Satan attacks through temptation. Satan attacks during tribulations. God gives believers victory through Jesus Christ. So remember, my dear readers, my dear brothers and sisters, The devil is powerful, but he is limited. So finally, let's read 1 Corinthians chapter 10. 1 Corinthians chapter 10, verse 13. So it says, no temptation has overtaken you except such as is common to man, but God is faithful, who will not allow you to be tempted beyond what you are able, but with the temptation will also make the way of escape that you may be able to bear it. So my dear readers, my dear brothers and sisters, so temptation is a routine part of life. Our desire to sin can sometimes feel so much more powerful than our desire to do. Our desire to do what is right before God. So what if we cannot resist? What if, as some suggest,
God puts us in a position where resistance is impossible. A scenario where we have no real choice other than to sin, or at least no hope of resisting the temptation. In response to that kind of fear, the Bible offers reassurance. Overcoming any given temptation is entirely possible. That is true for every Christian. First, Paul points out that none of us are uniquely tempted by sin, in the sense that our desire to sin, whatever unique from it takes for us, is common and ordinary. It has been experienced by countless others down through the generation. We are no more we are no more or less subject to temptation than those who came before us or walk alongside us. The experience of human temptation is part of what makes Christian relationship to us one trust and hope. So my dear ignorators, my dear brothers and sisters, God always provide a way of escape. We do not fight alone. So Jesus Christ has already won the victory at the cross. We need to remember that. So thank you so much, my dear ignorators, my dear brothers and sisters. Really appreciate all your love, and thank you so much for your comments and hearts. May God bless you. Let's have a small word of prayer and we'll close the session. Loving Heavenly Father, thank you for the teaching us through your holy word today. Help us recognize the attacks of the enemy and stand strong in faith. Protect our minds, hearts, families and church from the temptation and spiritual weakness. Lord, strengthen those who are suffering and encourage those who are discouraged. Fill us with courage, wisdom and the power of Holy Spirit. Help us remain faithful until the end and walk daily in the victory found through Jesus Christ. In the mighty name of Jesus we pray. Amen. So thank you, my dear ignorators, my dear brothers and sisters, and see you next week. Until, amen.

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Yeah, welcome back, my dear Ignatus, my dear brothers and sisters. Greetings to you all in the name of our Lord and Savior, Jesus Christ. And thank you. I hope you have enjoyed the lesson. And let's go through the comments, my dear Ignatus, my dear brothers and sisters. First and foremost, I would like to give a shout out to our dear brother. Shout out to our dear brother Carlos Carlos Hernandez from US. Thank you so much, brother, and thank you so much, brother. Carlos has sent two hearts and mentioned amen, brother, with a praying hand. Thank you so much, brother, and I really, really appreciate your time. Hope you have enjoyed the lesson, and thank you so much, and may God bless you. May God give you good health and good strength, and may God bless your family and your congregation. And shout out to Sister Deepthi. Sister Deepthi has sent four hearts and mentioned amen for the lesson. Thank you so much, Sister Deepthi. God bless you. And shout out to Brother David from Ongole, India. He's with us, and Brother David has sent five hearts. And mentioned good lesson, Jack, and mentioned amen, brother, and amen, and mentioned God bless you, brother. Thank you so much, Brother David. Really, really appreciate that. And shout out to Brother Vinay. Brother Vinay has sent three hearts. Brother Vinay from Ongole, India, has sent three hearts. Amen for that. And shout out to Sister Preeti. Sister Preeti has sent two hearts for the lesson. Amen for that. And shout out to Brother Rahul from Hyderabad, India. Brother Rahul has sent three hearts. Amen for that. Amen for that. And shout out to Brother Vinay from Ongole, India. Once again, he has sent one more heart, which makes total five hearts. So thank you so much, my dear Ignatius. And yeah, sorry, I forgot. Shout out to Sister Anjali. shout out to Sister Anjali. From Ongole, India, Sister Anjali has sent two hearts. Amen for that, Sister Anjali. Thank you and God bless you. So, my dear Ignatius, my dear brothers and sisters, we welcome you all for this wonderful Ignite India program. Ignite India program on every Saturday morning, 10:30 a.m. to evening 9 p.m. Indian timing. And so please note it down, and you can listen to us our programs through this Ignite radio broadcast.pixelord.com, and on every Saturday. And my dear Ignatius, my dear brothers and sisters, and we welcome you all for our congregation, which we have started newly in the Southside Hyderabad Church of Christ here at Attapur, near, which is 30 minutes from the airport. You can visit us if you are coming to Hyderabad or India, or we always welcome you, brothers and sisters, to visit our congregation. And we are heartily welcoming you all, and we need your prayers, and we need your encouragement, we need your support, so that we can develop our congregations here spiritually. So my dear Ignatius, my dear brothers and sisters, yes, we come to end of the Ignite India, and thank you, and we are ready to transfer the signal to Ignite, transfer the Ignite, the mission weekend, with brother Thundercake, COC, Surrey, Canada. So, my dear Ignatius, my dear brothers and sisters, so till then, please listen to a cappella music and enjoy the music. And once again, we thank you all. And I have seen Brother Albert is here in the house. One number to you, Brother Albert, and greetings from India. And thank you so much for tuning in to the Ignite India. Thank you, brother, and God bless you. So, my dear Ignatius, my dear brothers and sisters, so let's
listen to the a cappella music till we transfer the signal to Ignite the Mission Weekend with the brother Thundercake to Surrey, Canada, from this side of world to the that side of world. So thank you and God bless you. Stay awake. Know your enemy. Know your enemy. Who your enemy is, how he will work. So be prepared. Be prepared. Wear the armor of Word of God. So thank you and God bless you. See you next week. Amen.

Welcome back, my dear dignitas, my dear brothers and sisters. Greetings to you all in the name of our Lord and Savior, Jesus Christ. This is Jack Williams reporting from South Sir Hyderabad Church of Christ, Ignite Radio, India. So we come to the end of the day and for the Ignite India program, and we thank you so much for all your love, and we thank you so much for all your comments, and thank you so much for your hearts, and thank you so much for your time. So my dear Ignitas, my dear brothers and sisters, it's time we are transferring the signal to Ignite the Mission Weekend with Brother Thundercake and with the Brother Thundercake. So thank you and really appreciate thank you Brother Albert, and thank you Brother Carls, and thank you Brother David, thank you Brother Thundercake, thank you Sister TL, and amen, and God bless you. Please refresh your browser. Yes, here it is, Ignite the Mission Weekend. So click on it, you will get transferred to Ignite the Mission Weekend with Brother Thundercake. So thank you, and click on it, you will get transferred to Ignite the Mission Weekend with Brother Thundercake. So thank you, and we are transferring, and may God bless you. Until see you, amen, and vandanamulu to each and every one of you.

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0: All right, everybody. Good morning, good afternoon, and good evening to all of you Igniters. Thunderkirk reporting live here. Hope all of you are doing very, very well, Igniters, and good to have each one of you here with us here on Ignite Radio. And welcome to the West Coast, Igniters. Yes, welcome to the Pacific Northwest. Welcome to the kickoff of Ignite the Mission weekend here on Ignite Radio. Thunderkirk reporting live here, and good to have all of you here with us here on Ignite Radio. Folks, we are excited, Igniters. We are excited because we got some great, great morning programming here on Ignite Radio. And we're going to go ahead here very, very quickly, Igniters, and to say hello and introduce Igniters, a new speaker. Yes, Igniters, a new speaker that's coming up right now, Igniters, and we're really excited about it. And this is one that I know that I've been kind of looking forward to, and really, really looking forward to this. And that's all I can be able to say. Really looking forward to this. And I'll get to that in I'll get to that in a moment here. But it is something very, very special that is, well, we've been looking forward to this for a while. And amen to that. Amen to that. So very, very excited. Very excited. Well, we just listened to our good friend, good brother, Brother Jack Williams, halfway around the world, Igniters, in the beautiful country of India. And I hope some of you had a chance to enjoy some of the programming that was going on with Brother Jack, and then before that, Igniters, Ladies Lift Clots with Sister Deepthi, and that wonderful program with our good friend Brother Paul Cockwell and his tag team partner Brother Vinay, that was also on earlier. And so amen to that. If you missed that, don't worry, we will go ahead and to get that one replayed. So that's one, Igniters, we don't want people to be missing. Brother Paul has been very excited about that. And so there you go. There you go. All right. We got a loaded program coming up this morning. Coming up like right now, Igniters, right now. We were a little bit late picking it up. Our fault on that. So hopefully that won't happen again. But the good news is, Igniters, is that coming up right now is the Bible study with our good friend, good brother, Brother Carlos, Igniters. And it's new because, Igniters, that for the first time ever on Ignite Radio, we're going to do it in a very unique mixed language, Igniters. And amen to that. As you well know, Igniters, that we have a number of different brethren here on Ignite Radio, that is, as you know, we go around the world. We go to 78 different countries, Igniters. 78 different countries makes up Ignite Radio. Meaning by that, we got listeners listening in from 78 different countries. And so, Igniters, we are definitely multi, we're going all over the place. And that's a beautiful, beautiful thing. So this is really exciting, Igniters, and the future is definitely is here. And so today, being a very special day, a long weekend, I guess you can say in the US, that we're doing a soft launch of a new direction, and that is Brother Carlos Hernandez, which is with us right here. Buenos dias, Igniters, will be making his inaugural debut because he's going to be bringing a lesson, a Bible study. This is going to be one that's going to be in Spanish English mix. And so we are very excited in regards for the very excited. As you know, we have several different languages already that we speak from Asia that are in a mixed language. Obviously, we just finished up with our brethren in India. And they have a couple of their languages. They have several different languages that are mixed. And amen to that. Even in the Philippines, where we have Taglish, Tagalog, and English mixed languages. So it's not should not be a surprise that we enter a new era, Igniters, and we're really excited about it because the gospel is for all. And that's the one thing, Igniters, that I want to be able to say about that. Very excited. So this is going to be one that we're hoping Igniters to continue to be able to grow over the next little while to expand. And as more people learn about this, they will see that the gospel really is for all. And that's the whole entire thing. And we are very excited in regard to that. So some of you that that do listen to Ignite Radio, you know that we've have a few brethren over from Africa that we are continuing to be able to grow. And that's going real well, and praise the Lord for that. And this is the next step is to bring in Spanish English mix. And we're excited in regards for that. We're excited in regards to that for sure. And we're excited. Very. So coming up right now, all the way over from the great state of Arkansas is Brother Carlos. And we are excited in regards for that. Very excited. And I am just smiling as much as I possibly can because this is a wonderful feeling. And amen. Some of you know that Brother Carlos does spend some time here on Ignite Radio, listens to several different programs, including Brother Paul. And like I said, really, really excited in regards to that. So let's go ahead, Igniters, and to is to get started here on Ignite Radio. And let's get rocking and rolling here on Ignite. I'm pumped up and excited. I really, really am. So let's go ahead and to definitely is to get rocking and rolling here on Ignite Radio. Maestro, let's get rocking and rolling.
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1: Igniters, good morning, good afternoon, and good evening to all of you. Igniter Thunderkirk reporting live here. Good to have each one of you here with us here on Ignite Radio, and what a pleasure it is. And very excited, Igniters, very, very excited to introduce another than our good friend, good brother, Halen, all the way over from the great state of Arkansas, is none other. Then Brother Carlos is with us here, and boy, oh boy, I tell you, like I said, very, very, very excited, and just really, really fired up about this one, and amen to that, and wow, just very, very excited, very excited. And just really, really fired up. Okay, let's go through, let's go ahead and see, I got to acknowledge some people, so let's go ahead and to find out. First, foremost, Igniters from the great state of Arkansas is none other than our good friend, Brother Carlos. So again, buenos dias to you, Brother Carlos. Good morning, and glad to have you here with us, as Brother Carlos sent over a heart already. Amen to that. Also, Igniters, I'd like to give a shout out, hailing all the way from Seattle, Washington. Bright-eyed and bushy-tailed, and amen to that. Magandu Mumaga, good morning to you. Goes to none other than Sister TL is with us here on Ignite Radio. And Sister TL has been sending over some hearts, quite a few, actually. She sent over four hearts, and she says, praise the Lord, Brother Kirk, and amen to that. And sends over a fifth heart, and then sends over two more. Praying hands, and amen to that, amen to that. She follows up with two hearts when we officially introduced the Bible study, and she says here, greetings, Brother Carlos, and welcome to Ignite Radio. I think he bless. Oh, well, if he blesses, assuming that, well, yeah, I kind of thought that might have been it. God bless. And there you go. There you go. Anyways, well, amen to that. Yes, let's welcome Matt for our good friend, Brother Carlos, here on Ignite Radio. Okay. This is going to be one of two programs in the morning. Brother Carlos will be with us right now, and we'll follow that up with our good friend Brother Bill all the way over from the great state of Kentucky. Amen to that. So let's go ahead and get started, Igniters. We're already a little bit behind schedule, as we had plans to get Brother Carlos going 17 minutes ago. But anyways. Excited, excited, excited, and a lot of extra things had to be done. But nevertheless, we're set and ready to go, Igniters. We hope all of you are set and ready to go. Welcome to the Bible study with Brother Carlos Hernandez, all the way over from the great state of Arkansas. This is going to be in a mixed language of Spanish, Espanol, and English. Brother Carlos, the microphone is now yours. Please go right on ahead. We got you.
2: Buenos días, buenas tardes, y muy buenas noches. Donde quiera que se encuentran alrededor del mundo, mi nombre es Carlos Hernández, desde el estado de Arkansas. Good morning, good afternoon, and good night. Your host, Carlos Hernandez from the state of Arkansas. I want to bring a lesson. I know that most of us are converted. A lot of our listeners here in Ignite Radio. Quiero traer un mensaje. Yo sé que muchos de nosotros somos convertidos aquí de los oyentes de Ignite Radio. But it's a message that is the most important in our life. Pero es un mensaje que es el más importante en nuestras vidas. That is the plan of salvation. Que es el plan de salvación. But to start, we're going to start with a prayer. Pero para comenzar, vamos a comenzar con una oración. Our Holy Father, we come to you in this moment. Nuestro Padre Celestial, venemos ante ti en esta hora to give thanks for everything that you have given us and you share with us, por todas las cosas que tú nos das y compartes con nosotros, even for those things that we cannot see, aún por esas cosas que nosotros no podemos ver. And for the word that you have given us and everything that you have done through Jesus, y por la palabra que tú nos das y por todo lo que has hecho a través de tu Hijo Jesús, in which we have found salvation and a new path in our life, en el cual encontramos salvación en un nuevo camino en nuestra vida. May all the audience be edified by your word. Que toda la audiencia pueda ser edificada por medio de tu palabra. All this we ask in Jesus' name. Amen. Todo esto pedimos en el nombre de Jesús. Amen. Dios es claro en su palabra. God is clear in his word that we found in the Bible, que encontramos en la Biblia. And God has made a plan for mankind to be saved. Que Dios ha hecho un plan para que el ser humano sea salvado. Dios ofrece al pecador salvación. God gave man salvation through Jesus. No es algo inventado por el hombre. It's not something that mankind has invented, but it's the result of an obedience to the gospel of Christ. Pero es el resultado de la obediencia al evangelio de Cristo. This salvation is from the grace of God. Esta salvación depende de la gracia de Dios. And it's not something that mankind has invented. No es algo que el ser humano se ha inventado. It's not by tradition of man. No es por medio de tradición de los seres humanos. It's something that it was in God's mind to save the world. Es algo que estaba en la mente de Dios de salvar al ser humano. And all this we find in the Bible. First, we're going to go to Ephesians chapter 2, verse 8 and 9. The Word of God says this way. I am reading for the King James Version. La palabra de Dios dice así. Estamos leyendo de la versión Reina Valera. 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For by grace are ye saved through faith, and not of yourself. It is the gift of God, not by work, lest any man shall be boast. Aquí vemos que es gracia de Dios. Por medio de la gracia de Dios viene esta salvación. Here we see that it's by God's grace that salvation comes to mankind, and it's not through works. No es por medio de obras, como dice la palabra de Dios, para que nadie se gloríe. Is and this salvation is fundamental based on faith. Y esta salvación es basada por medio de la fe. But the faith that we found in the Bible is always with obedience. Pero la fe que nosotros vemos en la Biblia es obediente a la fe. In Hebrews chapter 5, verse 9, let's go. Hebrews chapter 5, verse 9. It says this way. And being made perfect, he became the author of eternal salvation unto all them that obeyed him. Y habiendo sido perfeccionados, vino a ser autor de eterna salvación para todos los que le obedecen. So we find in the Bible that what God wants from us is obedience. Not only faith, but for us to be obedient to his word. En la Biblia encontramos que Dios quiere que nosotros no solamente que tengamos fe, pero que seamos obedientes a la fe, obedientes a su palabra. The doctrine of Christ that we find in the Bible is presents a plan of salvation for us, and there are certain steps that we should take for us to be saved. En la doctrina de Cristo presenta un plan de salvación, pasos que nosotros tenemos que seguir, pasos bíblicos para poder nosotros ser salvos. Very first one we find is hearing the word of God. Second one is believe. We need to believe on the word of God. Third is repentance. We gotta repent of our sins. 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We need to confess our faith. Baptism, we need to be baptized. And lastly, is be faithful till death. Los pasos que se presentan es para la salvación es el oír el evangelio. 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The first thing that the Word of God always shows us is that mankind needs salvation. Nos enseña que el ser humano necesita salvación. 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We see that mankind, whenever we read the word of God, we see that mankind is lost. Siempre el ser humano busca la manera de justificarse. Always mankind always is going to find a way to justify himself. For one or other reason, de una u otra manera lo hace. La palabra de Dios siempre nos enseña que el ser humano es pecador. Vivimos en pecado. The word of God always shows us that mankind is sinner. That we live in sin. One of the scriptures that we can go and we can see this is in Romans 10. Romans 3, verse 10. Una de estas, donde podemos ver esto, es en la carta de los Romanos, capítulo 3, versículo 10. And this talks about in the Old Testament, makes reference to the Old Testament. It is written that there is no righteous, no, not one. Como está escrito, no hay justo ni aun uno. So God is telling us that in this whole world, even from ancient times, that there is no just man. Es que desde el antiguo tiempos, Dios nos dice por su palabra que no había justo ni a uno, ni siquiera una persona. Ahora, esto no quiere decir que nosotros nacemos en pecado. Now, this doesn't mean that we are born in sin, because there is a doctrine that actually shows that we are born in sin. Bible doesn't say that. La Biblia no nos dice eso, que nacemos en pecado. It actually tells us that when we come to the knowledge of doing wrong, that's what it's all about. That we know that it's bad, but we continue living that way. Y eso es cuando nosotros llegamos al conocimiento del mal, continuamos haciéndolo y no buscamos un cambio en nuestras vidas. But in God's eye, this is bad. The Bible shows us that mankind has a problem. And this is not a social problem. It's not an economic problem, nor culture, but spiritual. La Biblia nos enseña que este problema principal que el hombre tiene no es un problema social, no es un problema económico o cultural, sino espiritual. With a lot of people that I'm pretty sure that you have encountered this, that a lot of people that you have encountered and you talk to them about the Bible. Estoy seguro de que muchas personas han pasado por esto, que cuando estudian con ellos sobre la Biblia, they hate the Bible. Odian a la Biblia. And when you find out the reason, y cuando encuentras la razón, is that the Bible calls out their sin. Y es porque la razón de que la Biblia señala su pecado. Y es que nosotros ya sabemos que la palabra de Dios es muy cortante. Es because a lot of us know that the Word of God is extremely sharp. The book of Hebrews tells us that it's more sharp than the double-edged sword. En el libro de los Hebreos nos enseña que es más cortante que una espada de doble filo. But once again, you find mankind saying that they're not doing anything bad. Pero una vez más, miras al ser humano diciendo que no están haciendo nada malo. So they decide not to believe or hate the Bible. So ellos deciden no creer, incluso odiar a la Biblia. Because now they have the knowledge that they are sinners. Porque ahora tienen el conocimiento que son pecadores. Y es por eso que Dios quiere que nosotros podamos tener salvación. And it's for this reason that God wants us to have salvation. In Romans chapter 3, verse 23, en Romanos capítulo 3, versículo 23, says this way, "For all have sinned and come short of the glory of God. Por cuanto todos pecaron y están destituidos de la gloria de Dios." 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Es que ellos no realizan o no tienen el conocimiento lo que hace el pecado. Sin makes a separation between us and God. El pecado hace una separación entre nosotros y Dios. All the people that thought that I was responsible or thought that they were living in their mind, maybe a godly life. Es que todas las personas responsables que trataban de vivir una manera correcta ante Dios caen cortos delante de su presencia. 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

0: El Evangelio de Cristo, the Gospel of Christ, simply means the death of Christ, his burial, and resurrection. 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For I have delivered to you, first of all, that which I also receive, how that Christ died for our sins according to the Scriptures, and that he was buried, and that he rose again in the third day according to the Scriptures. Aquí, así es que aquí se basa el Evangelio. This is the foundation of the Gospel. The death, burial, and resurrection of Christ. La muerte, sepultura, y resurrección de Cristo. And when we obey this, y cuando nosotros obedecemos a esto, is that when we receive salvation. Es cuando nosotros recibimos salvación. 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For I am not ashamed of the gospel of Christ, for it is the power of God into salvation to every that believe, to the Jewish first and also the Greek. Es que aquí vemos cómo el Evangelio es para salvación. So here, Apostle Paul says that gospel is for salvation. And it's the power of God to save. Y es el poder de Dios para salvar. So the salvation to mankind is not through the knowledge of humankind, but obeying the preaching of the gospel and obeying it. Es que el poder de Dios para salvar no está basado en sabiduría humana, sino en el evangelio predicado y obedecido. This is the introduction of this study. Esta es la introducción de este estudio. Lord willing, next week we'll continue the steps that we need to take and how to be saved. Dios mediante, la otra semana nos permita y vamos a seguir para ver los pasos que necesitamos para obtener la salvación. Thank you for listening. Gracias por escuchar. Mi nombre es Carlos Hernández. My name is Carlos Hernández. Till next time. God bless you. Hasta la próxima. Dios los bendiga.
1: And Igniters, what a wonderful, wonderful, good study that is, Igniters. That is none other than our good friend, Brother Carlos Hernandez, all the way over from the great state of Arkansas. And I tell you, you know what? Very down-to-earth study. I can tell you that. Very much down to earth study, and boy, I tell you, I'm really looking for next week already, and amen, muchos gracias, thank you very much, brother Carlos, and amen and amen. Very, very, very nicely done. And wow. He touched on a lot of things, Igniters. He touched on a lot of things, and I tell you, it's some good food for thought there. Some good food for thought. Let's go ahead, Igniters, and to get into this. Sister TL from Seattle. Appreciated that one, and she sent in a heart, and then she said here, amen, people don't like to have their sins called out, and that's true, that's true. It doesn't matter where you are, there's this bad myth going around that God likes the good people, and the bad people are going to Lake Brimstone. And what they forget is that we're all bad. And that's the whole thing. You know, we need the blood of Jesus. And good point by Brother Carlos. Yeah, people don't like it at all. You know, why do people shun away from the Bible? Because their deeds are going to be exposed. And amen to that. Amen to that. Good study there. Sister TL sent in a second heart, and then sent in a third, 4, 5, 6, 7, 8, 9, 10, 11, with an amen, brother, amen. 12, 13 hearts from Sister TL from Seattle, Washington. So, amen, amen, amen, amen. I appreciated that study there. Listen to that, as I sent a total of, I think, was it 1, 2, 3, 4, 5 hearts, and with an amen to that. So you get a 5 out of 5 from me, Brother Carlos, in regards for that one. Again, very down to earth, and there's a lot of people skeptical about the Bible. They don't like it. They don't want it. You know, they think in their minds that they're okay. And you know what? We need programs like these to help out, because sometimes even as Christians we get complacent. And that's an important thing. So let's not get complacent, Igniters. That's going to be for sure. And let's continue to spread the news and to fight the good fight. And amen to that. Amen to that. Brother Carlos, thank you. Thank you. Thank you very much. God bless. And we look forward to it, Igniters. And tell your friends, tell your neighbors. We will get Brother Carlos slot down. We will go ahead and get him into that right after Ignite India. He'll kick things off with us, starting off at 9 a.m. Pacific time, Noon Eastern. Igniters, noon Eastern. As well as on top of that, igniters for all of you that's in coastal areas of Africa and Europe, 4 o'clock, 5 p.m. igniters for all you in the Western Europe. So, amen to that. All right, folks, let's get a little a cappella music coming up in 45 minutes. It's going to be our good friend, good brother, brother from United in God We Trust, Brother Bill. Igniters, here's the song. We'll kick things off. Igniters, that song is Oh Praise the Lord here on Ignite Radio.

0: hotel is no longer not actually on the market. And then our goal is to see if there's another hotel of interest to you and a budget that, that motivates you. Okay, so Kurt's going to try to establish a profile of what you actually want and see if there's something we can do to help, okay?
1: From home.
0: All right. I'm going to put myself on mute right now.
2: Okay. All right. Good morning, Saeed. How you doing? I'm doing quite well. Quite well. Thou shall not complain. That's the key important thing. Shall not complain. So, I did go ahead and reach out to the Fort Saskatchewan property. And ever since that DuPont announced that they were coming into that area, there has been a multiple

starting to is to progress and to grow. So what used to be, you know, several months ago, beforehand, more of a quiet sleeper, and I'm very familiar actually with

0: going in the northeast corridor of Edmonton. So is that particular one area that you've been looking at, or say what makes you to be able to go into that area, if you mind me asking?
1: Yeah, I live in Calgary, and I want to see, like, here in Edmonton and northern Edmonton, because there's a cabinet is good. So, yeah, my main focus is this.

0: you know, there's more of what I call opportunities that's in that Highway 2 corridor than what I would say the cap rate. So, you know, regardless if you're going to be going to Red Deer and checking that out, that's stabilized already. You look at Edmonton, you look at West Edmonton, that used to be a little bit messed up until about a year and a half ago, and now things are starting to settle down there where you got new projects and new buildings that are going up.
1: Yes.
0: And so, you know, that's the whole entire thing. Sherwood Park restabilized again. St. Albert, the same thing. So it's starting to be where I'm starting to see where the greater Edmonton area is stabilized. So, because you mentioned the word cap rate. See, I know what you mean by cap rate. So that's the reason why that I'm using the word stabilize, because stabilize and cap rate don't go well together, if you know what I mean. Because that means that demand pricing goes up, which lowers the cap rate. So I'm starting to look at actually and see.

0: you know, just I wouldn't say actually is something like Lethbridge, but what I would say is that you were looking at something like Wisconsin, or if you were looking at not Fort Saskatchewan, I'm trying to think of a couple. Yeah, small towns. That's what I'm trying to make. It's small towns that are in Alberta. You know, I'm not talking about Grand Prairie at all. Or just say Lethbridge. But you know, something relative. I mean, you know, you're in southeast part of Calgary, so you're actually the center part of it. So maybe even something that is.
1: The soldiers stripped Jesus.
0: Like Swift
1: Current.
0: Put
1: a scarlet robe on him.
0: You know, they Swift wove Current, a crown obviously, is off the Trans-Canada Highway, head. You know, where that you're going from
1: they
0: Calvary
1: him.
0: To
1: they
0: Regina.
1: Him. They took
0: so
1: a staff
0: that's what I'm trying to be able
1: head
0: to figure out exactly is that.
1: After they had mocked him. They led him away to crucify him.
0: He
1: was despised and rejected by men, a man of sorrows and acquainted with
0: grief. You're going east.
1: Surely he has borne our
0: griefs
1: and carried our sorrows.
0: 2.5 hours from
1: he was wounded for our transgressions.
0: You know,
1: he was crushed
0: obviously,
1: for our iniquities.
0: There's a couple of what
1: and
0: I call smaller
1: stripes,
0: towns. The reason why I call them smaller towns
1: healed.
0: Is because, you know, the WHL hockey teams, franchise teams, are in some of those what I call smaller towns. So that's what I'm looking at. Because normally what I like to do is if I get somebody set up with a hotel, there needs to be some kind of demand generator, if you know what I mean. Yeah, you know, and
2: owner operator.
0: Okay, so you're going to completely yourself, then without any help or anything.
2: Set up, you know what I mean?
0: Right.
2: Yeah.
0: Right.

0: if you know what I mean.
1: Yeah.
2: Who taught the sun where to stand in the morning?
1: They own the hotel, like they
2: and
1: are
2: who taught the ocean?
1: They are incredibly.
2: You can

0: the very same God.
1: Right, right, right. Now, I'm going to be honest with you, Saeed, in regards to that, okay? Because you can tell that actually I'm pretty familiar with the Alberta marketplace. Because, you know, our...
0: And the same gentle hand
1: that hold me when I'm broken.
0: Yeah, I'm going to just caution you.

I'm gonna sell it. So I'm gonna pull out every piece of money. I'm not spending one dime actually as is on it. And I'm gonna bleed that thing dry until I can't make any more money. And when I can't make any more money, I throw it away.

0: into, and you're like, what the heck?
1: And pardon me.

0: Yes. Yes, yes.
1: Yeah, my main focus is the oil and gas people, because they earn good money and they are not...

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The more rooms you have, the more, with opportunities, the more revenue that you can be able to generate. So I got to find you something that's going to be in a pretty good area that has a little bit more

yahoo.com, correct? Yeah. Okay, Saeed. So I got your phone, your office number is 403-702-6761.

0: going to be drive things up, up in Fort Saskatchewan. This is not going to be a 2 year type thing because it'll take 2 years for the plant to be built. Yes. Okay. That
1: Yeah.
0: part is true. But here's the thing. Once that
1: Good
0: happens,
1: day,
0: then you
1: and
0: will go
1: welcome
0: from a
1: to Ignite
0: building side
1: Radio.
0: to now a
1: Ignite
0: corporate
1: Radio
0: side.
1: is a self-funding
0: That's where you
1: broadcast
0: have
1: that
0: people
1: is
0: in the
1: here
0: suits
1: to share encouraging music
0: and
1: and
0: whatnot
1: biblical
0: that are going to be
1: truth
0: there. So you'll have
1: while supporting and creating
0: blue-collar
1: awareness of
0: workers,
1: local
0: yes,
1: ministry
0: but with
1: events.
0: DuPont, you're also going to have
1: Through
0: quite a few
1: our on-air
0: white-collar workers as
1: projects,
0: well.
1: we
0: So
1: hope to
0: guaranteed, that's
1: extend
0: one area
1: the
0: where I
1: hand of
0: guarantee you that
1: Christ
0: a lot of
1: both
0: brands are going to be
1: locally
0: going
1: and
0: out to you now
1: internationally.
0: because of what's happening.
1: Come,
0: So the
1: be an
0: dynamics
1: igniter.
0: of that area
1: Share
0: is going to start to
1: Ignite
0: big and
1: Radio.
0: change. That's what I mean. And that's going to be for the better because instead of you charging $75 a night, now you're going to be charging $130 a night. You can do that because you want that corporate guest now. So that's where it comes into play in regards to it. So yeah, it's not going to be a short-term wave. That's going to be a long-term play. Okay? Okay, I appreciate that very much. Appreciate it. Thank you. And by the way, if you do have any questions, Mike will keep the WhatsApp app open. My admin does check it from time to time.

our director of finance. His name is Ryan. He takes care of all the financing, actually, as is done on that. We are affiliated with, or we're preferred with, Pulse Hotels, Sonesta, Red Lion, IHG, which is obviously Holiday Inn, brands as well. And so we're able to, even work with brands in regards to, getting properties repositioned, whatever the case actually is.

0: I don't know anything about hotels, but I, you know what, it sounds interesting. You know what, I just need something stable, simple, this and the other stuff. We can take you from A as in Alpha all the way to Z as in Zebra. We got you covered.
1: What's your question, Dave? Commission or management fees, what you guys charge?
0: Well, our fees are all based upon the gross revenue of the property and based upon for how many keys each room, each hotel has. Because the larger the hotel, the more elbow work that needs to go into it. So it works on what I call it's a bell curve. So obviously the bigger the asset, the more rooms actually that it has, the more involvement that's going to be needed, then obviously the price is going to be a little bit different. And so each one of them is more catered towards that particular property with that particular region. And that's the whole thing. You know what? I mean, do we still visit the properties on a regular basis? Yes, we do. We do that. We hire and put the a guy there.

0: am being a foreign investor, if you know what I mean. Like, right, right. Because we do that already. Like, we get, like, one of our guys that's been in the U.S. is from Winnipeg. He took over a 235-room hotel that's in Phoenix, Arizona. And so we set that up completely, Mike. Whereas it's like, okay, we're gonna take care of the operations side of it, but because that he's brand new, because we don't want to have anything where somebody gets the idea that there's illegal funneling money, there is a third party accountant group that's set up that we work with along with the ownership to make sure that, you know, the money, there's nothing fishy that's going to be going on. And so we set all of that up. So it depends on how easy and or how strategic or how complicated things are going to be able to be.
1: Okay, makes sense.
0: So yeah. that just lets you know how involved, Saeed, that actually that we are in regards, because we got a lot of Canadians that are here in the U.S. Trust me, there's quite a few of them that we oversee. And just like there is a couple of Americans that are coming up to Canada, Mike knows we get quite a few inquiries from the U.S. coming up to Canada. And, you know, Mike knows that how much hard work we got to do to get them qualified, pre-qualified, before they even look at the property. They have to go through some steps, and some of them make it and some of them don't.
1: Let them qualify for loan.
0: Well, it's not just a loan that they're being qualified. There are certain qualifications in order to be able to get in.

And then that's where you will have

put up that gold card money. That's it. You have to put up a bond. Okay. And it's faster. It is faster. But here's the thing. Uh-huh. Even though you put up a bond, because you're saying it's like, well, I'm going to put up a $1 million, $500,000, $1 million, I'm bondable. Well, that's fine, but there's still certain requirements. But I will tell you this, instead of you waiting 5 years if you're EB-5,

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0: right, everybody. Good morning, good afternoon, and good evening to all of you Igniters. Thunderkirk reporting live here. Hope everybody is doing very, very well. And welcome, welcome, welcome, Igniters, to In God We Trust with our good friend Brother Bill here on Ignite Radio. We're set and ready to go, Igniters, and we're going to get rocking and rolling on Ignite Radio. So without further ado, let's go ahead and to, how we say, get started. I think so. And yeah, let's boogie on, Igniters.
1: Igniters, Bill Dayton coming to you from the great state of Kentucky. Our program is entitled In God We Trust. And we're again, once, always so thankful for your being with us today all over the world as we continue our study in the book of Colossians. What a tremendous book. If you thought Philippians was great, Colossians is greater because it deals with Jesus as far as the supremacy of Christ. And the question that we asked as we started this study was, what makes Jesus so great? And that's a good question, Igniters, and we need to answer that question. So glad to be back with you. Last week I was dealing with a pretty bad eye infection, but thanks be to God that it's gone, and I'm done with the medications that I need to take just about. And we've got some good news. As I told Brother Kirk, we are moving to another location in Kentucky, about 2 hours south. So, but we will still be here every Tuesday at 6 p.m., and we pray that you will be with us. We left off in chapter 2 of Colossians, verses 1 through 7. And when we look at verse 6, it talks about, as you therefore have received Christ the Lord, so walk in him, rooted and built up in him, established in the faith as you have been taught, abounding in it with thanksgiving. What a beautiful, beautiful thought that Paul brings to the church at Colossae, something that we can all learn from. You know, as brothers and sisters in Christ, and it doesn't matter where we are in the world, we are brothers and sisters of Christ. We are the same family. And the riches and blessings that are ours in Jesus, according to Ephesians chapter 1, are something that we would never, ever want to give up. You know, we are knit together, or when we are knit together in love, there is nothing in our vocabulary or in our life that even resembles being selfish. And Paul tells us great things are going to happen. You know, not only will our hearts be encouraged, but we'll reach all the riches of full assurance of understanding and the knowledge of God's mystery. So we come together as God's people to attain a further understanding and a deeper knowledge of our Lord. We can't get to know God if we isolate ourselves, Igniters. We've got to be out there. We can't become what God wants us to be as an individual and as a congregation when we are disconnected. And that's what he's trying to get across as we come very close to chapter 2, verses 8 and following. You know, the reason you will not become what God wants you to become is because Christianity cannot be performed in isolation. We've already said that. When we follow Jesus, it means that we need to practice his teachings so other people can see them to other people. Following Christ means serving one another, growing together. You know, we cannot love our neighbors. We cannot love those that we love if we're going to stay in isolation. We can't do unto others as we would have them do unto us if we're not going to be knit or joined together. So we're here to practice our love and devotion to Jesus, and we're here to strengthen and encourage the hearts of one another. That's why we sing, and that's why we pray. That's why we preach. We don't do these things because God commanded it. You know, these are tools God has given to us to reach all the riches of full assurance of understanding and the knowledge of God's mystery. You know, this verse, these verses here tell us that we must be teaching a teaching church. And if we're not doing that, we're failing. You know, I did an evangelistic lesson not too long ago, and I said if we're not evangelizing, we are fossilizing. You know, we're going to die. The church is not about coming together just to eat food and play games and having some type of socialization. All those things are great. But so many churches, so many congregations are about just telling stories or showing movies and performing dramas. You know, and you might just get a little Bible thrown in from time to time. We're not going to reach all the riches of the knowledge of God's mystery if that's what we do. And this is why you will not see those kinds of activities in the Lord's church. We don't need them in the Lord's church. You know, we're here to have our hearts encouraged, getting to know Jesus. And notice that Jesus is the mystery. Jesus is the fulfillment of how God would redeem the world from its sins. In Christ, all the treasures of wisdom and knowledge are found. So our goal, obviously, is to get to know him and to practice what we learn about him on each other. You know, we need to let these words sink into our minds for a moment. In Christ are hidden all the treasures of wisdom and knowledge. True wisdom and knowledge is not going to be found in our culture. It's not going to be found in the ways of the world. The treasures of life are found only in Christ. So true wisdom is found in Christ. Life-changing knowledge is found in Jesus. These treasures are not found anywhere else. Now, let us add to that thought. The knowledge and wisdom of the Almighty God are found in Christ. The mind of God is found in Jesus. Life itself is found in him. The abundant life that he talked about in John 10:10. Everything you need is found in him. So, we need to walk in him. As you receive Christ Jesus as Lord, so walk with him. Okay? Just as you made the commitment when you became a Christian, you make the same commitment to live our lives according to the teachings of our Lord. The same dedication, the same zeal, the passion that you had that began your walk with him has to be maintained as your life or as you live your life. And he describes it as we just read in verse 6 and 7. Rooted and built up in Christ. You know, being rooted in Christ, what a picture that is. If a picture paints 1,000 words, boy, that's it. He paints a picture of stability in lives that are built on Christ. Life brings all kinds. We know this, Igniters. It brings all kinds of turmoil and problems. But in Christ, we're able to have a stable claim and peace, or a calm and peace through all these difficulties. The language here is similar to the words of the psalmist, if you remember, who describes the life of a blessed person. Psalm 1, 2, and 3, out of the ESV. His delight is in the law of the Lord, and on his law he meditates day and night. He's like a tree planted by streams of water. There's another picture, Igniters, that says it all. So, stabilize your life by turning to Christ. Stabilize your life by following his plan for your life. You know, we are not root and stable in Christ when we follow the wisdom of the world. And when they tell us what they think is best for us, follow his print, his blueprint for a good life. And when you do that, you become rooted in him. And then he says, established in the faith just as you were taught. In other words, this is not something new for the Colossian church, for the church of Colossae. They already knew it. They were taught this. So walking in Christ means that we will do as the scriptures teach. We're going to listen to the word of God. We're going to study the word of God. We're going to apply the word of God. And the greatest part of that is we're going to share the word of God. And that's going to change our lives to obey the word of God. And then he talks about abounding in thanksgiving, verse 7. Walking in Christ means a life that is overflowing with thankfulness. In Christ, we have a family that's knit together in love so that we can be encouraged and strengthened and grow in the knowledge of our Lord, who has all the treasures of life. You know, thank you, Lord, for giving us such a great blessing. May we take advantage of the blessings by being knit together in his family. You know, we don't need to be a consumer. We don't need to be a consumer. Going around finding things, it's a good deal, so I'm going to get into it. No, belong to the family and reach the riches of Jesus. So, here we go, Igniters. We have come now to the heart, really the heart of Paul's message. So Colossians 2, 8 through 15 is going to help us understand what is so great about Jesus. He's going to tell us the deep riches that are found in him and explain why he is so great, why Jesus is all we need. Let's read verses 8 through 10, Igniters, in the book of Colossians, New King James Version. Beware, lest anyone cheat you through philosophy and empty deceit, according to the tradition of men, according to the basic principles of the world, and not according to Christ. For in him dwells all the fullness of the Godhead bodily, and you are complete in him, who is the head of all principality and power. In these verses, Paul begins with a warning, doesn't he? He begins with a warning, an exhortation here to not be swept away by other teachings, other systems of teaching. And he warns against the things I'm sure the church in Colossae was dealing with. Philosophy. You know, the word philosophy has a much broader meaning than how we use the word today. When Paul spoke of philosophy, he's referring to any system of thought. In particular, he's condemning any system of thought that doesn't depend on Christ. And he's going to explain the nature of this false philosophy and called empty deceit later on in verses 16 through 23. Therefore, we will save our thoughts about the problem of philosophy when we come there. It's enough for the moment to note that Paul is condemning anything that doesn't depend on Christ, whether it's Greek philosophy, whether it's Jewish traditions, or, here's something, Igniters, even the law of Moses. Don't be taken captive by anything that is not according to Christ. And then we read verse 9 again, summarizing the teachings really of all of chapter 1. Number 1, Christ is fully God. In him, the whole fullness of deity dwells. In other words, Jesus is divine. But further, Christ is fully human. In him, the whole fullness of deity dwells bodily. So, Jesus was human, like us. Jesus is everything God is, in divine qualities, divine attributes, and divine essence. And so the reason we are not to be swept away by all these philosophies, the wisdom of the world, is because, once again, Jesus is all we need. We're complete in him. He is fully God, and you have been filled in him. Chapter 2, verse 10. You are filled in Christ. You're complete in Christ. There is nothing that any other teacher can bring to you. You don't need it. So there's nothing in philosophy or the wisdom of the world that's going to make you complete. In fact, it's going to be worse on you. In Christ alone, God has exhaustively revealed himself. And further, Christ is in charge of all things. He says that. He's the head of all rule and authority. There's nothing above Christ. No world power, no world leader. There is no thinking or wisdom that is greater than him. So, we do not need what the world has to offer, especially when we understand what we have in Christ. And Igniters, We've got to be reminded of that. We've got to be reminded of that numerous times. All right, verses 11 through 12, chapter 2. In him you were also circumcised with the circumcision made without hands, by putting off the body of the sins of the flesh by the circumcision of Christ, buried with him in baptism, in which you're also raised with him through faith in the working of God who raised him from the dead. Boy, there's a mouthful there, Igniters. Let's try to unwrap that a little bit. Let's dig a little deeper in that one. So in Christ, a circumcision has taken place. And of course, when you think of the Jewish system, circumcision was the sign of the covenant. It was a big deal in the Old Testament. But another circumcision has taken place, and it's the circumcision of the heart. Paul immediately wants the readers to know that this is a symbol. It is a circumcision that's not made by hands. It's a spiritual circumcision. And since it's spiritual, we need to learn what is being cut off. And Paul explains that this circumcision is the cutting off of the body of the flesh. You know, the body of the flesh represents our sinful life, our corrupted life, our wicked ways. And Paul used this idea of the body of the flesh a number of times. Back in Romans chapter 6, verse 6, out of the ESV, we know that our old self was crucified with him in order that the body of sin might be brought to nothing, so that we would no longer be enslaved to sin. So what is being cut off, Igniters? Sin. The old life that was under the rule of sin is stripped away and it's thrown in the garbage. The corruption of our old ways, our own sinful ways, is cut off and thrown in the garbage. Christ is doing that. He's casting away our filth, a life stained because of sin. And this cutting away of our sins is done, again, by him. He is pictured here. I guess we could look at him as he is the great physician, right? But as a surgeon who's treating a sinful disease. You know, Christ is cutting off the sins that have corrupted our lives, which lead us to being condemned by God. As Brother Kirk says so many times, you know, we were on the downbound train looking at the brimstone, the lake of brimstone and fire. But now our sins are gone. You know, once they placed us under condemnation, and we've not loved God, but we've loved sin and become enslaved to it. We have submitted to the ways of the world and our sinful desires. Therefore, because of that, we're separated from God. And we need to, more than anything, Igniters, we need to feel the weight of those words, and Paul's words. We cannot be in Christ until our sins are cut off. And only Jesus is the one that can do that. No one else can. We cannot solve the problem, all right, of our sins. Only Jesus can remove the sins from our lives. So, I guess a good question would be, how does it take place? In other words, when does Jesus remove our sins from our lives? In verse 12, Paul continues, we are circumcised with a circumcision made without hands, having been buried with him in baptism. So Christ is cutting off the sins of our flesh. When? When we're buried with Christ in baptism. Now don't shut down on Paul. Many people read this and decide that Paul can't mean what he says here. You know, some think that baptism can't be talking about water baptism, even though Paul declared that there's only one baptism, and the baptism we read about in Acts is people being immersed. In fact, that's the word that we should be using, immersed in water. So look at what he said. Listen to the rest of the sentence, because Paul clearly shows what he means. Notice that Paul explains what is happening here. When we're baptized, we're being raised with him through faith and the powerful working of God. Now, many come to these verses about baptism and they have a problem because they know Paul can't mean baptism alone saves. Baptism is not a sacrament. Baptism is not something you do to earn God's grace. Baptism is not an act that forces God to forgive you, regardless of your heart. So we cannot suggest or teach that we need to go around the community baptizing people and they'll be saved. Paul says there's something going on in baptism. You know, we got to dig deeper in this, Igniters. What we're doing is we're placing our faith in the powerful working of God. The act of baptism is a symbol in a way of something much greater. You know, it's the death, the burial, and the resurrection of Jesus. And we're showing, excuse me, Igniters, we're showing our faith in God. And we're believing in Christ as our Savior who cuts off our sins when we submit to him in faith. And we show that faith in the powerful working of God when we submit to baptism. And this is important, Igniters. Who's doing the work here? Christ. Christ is doing the work, not us. There's nothing in us or great about us being baptized. Christ is the surgeon, and he's cutting off the sins of the flesh. And we can't take care of our own sins. We are enslaved to sin. We're corrupted by it. So when you recognize your condition of sin and recognize your need for a Savior, then obviously you better be ready to submit your life to Christ. Igniters, you're putting your faith in Jesus to deal with your problem of sin. Baptism simply symbolizes that faith in Christ. And when we show that we're putting our trust in the powerful working of God by being baptized, Paul says that Jesus cuts off your sins. We can't be saved until they're cut off. Our sins are not cut off until we submit in faith to the powerful working of God. And we show our faith in the powerful working of God when we're buried with him in baptism. When we show our faith in the powerful working of God by being baptized, again, Jesus cuts off our sins. You know, there's so many people, Igniters, that take these verses and they're saying, well, you know, baptism is a work and works don't save us. And so many times I got into, not arguments, but tried to figure out what they were talking about, because I've come to realize they're right. Baptism is a work, but it's not of us. It's a work of God. Listen to the verse again. Buried with him in baptism, in which you were raised with him through faith in the working of God who raised him from the dead. It's a work of God, not of us. And this shows us that baptism is obviously for people who have faith in Christ. If you don't have faith in Jesus Christ, then you cannot be baptized. You've got to believe who Jesus is. You've got to trust that he came to die for your sins. And that tells us when we have other faiths out there who baptize babies, you know, who sprinkle water on them, that's not for them. Baptism is not for people who don't have faith in Christ. A baby cannot repent. They have no idea. A young child might not be able to understand that. So if you're baptized as a young child or an infant, you could not have the faith required that Paul teaches here. It's not some type of mindless act. You know, you don't sign a piece of paper and say, well, we're going to have a baptism ceremony next month and we're going to baptize 7 or 8 people or whatever. Yeah, what happens to you in the process of that if something, God forbid, happens to you? When I look at baptism in the New Testament, in the book of Acts, every example we have, and it proved me wrong, every example we have was immediate because they understood the word of God. So, you know, we got to make sure that we emphasize that baptism is the way the scriptures emphasize it. And unfortunately, there have been many extremes. One extreme follows the teaching of the Roman Catholic Church that baptism can't be performed without faith or love for Christ. Then you've got the other side of it. The baptism is not important or necessary, and all you need is faith. I don't know of anything the scriptures say about faith alone, or baptism alone, or grace alone. They work together. They work together. We are saved by grace through faith, not work of our own. It's the work of God. So, Paul sits in the middle of these two extremes. Faith saves, but our faith is shown. It's shown in baptism. So when we're buried with him in baptism, the sins are cut off and we're raised with Jesus Christ. Okay, chapter 2, verse 13 through 15, Igniters. And you being dead in your trespasses and the uncircumcision of your flesh, he has made alive together. There's an important thing. Don't forget that, Igniters. Underline that. Alive with him, having been forgiven all your trespasses, having wiped out the handwriting of requirements that was against us, which was contrary to us. And he has taken it out of the way, nailing it to the cross. Nailing it to the cross. Verse 15. Having disarmed principalities and powers, he made a public spectacle of them, triumphing over them in it. So, you know, this kind of brings us to the words of our condition in verse 13. We were dead in our trespasses. You know, you ever hear of dead man walking? Well, that was us. And the uncircumcision of our flesh. The word trespass here is not a word that we really use very much, but you're going to read it quite a few times in scriptures. What trespass means here is a false step, a slide step or slip or an offense. You know, we were dead because of our false steps and our offenses against God. Further, we're dead because of our enslavement to sin. We are living a life under the rule of Satan, not under the rule of God, and we're following our own desires. And this leaves us in a condition of being spiritually dead. In other words, completely cut off and separated from God. But, aren't you thankful for the buts in the Bible? But God has made us alive together with Christ. Notice that being made alive in Christ relates back to verse 12, where we're raised with him through faith in the powerful working of God when we're buried with him in baptism. God has made us alive when we submit to the powerful working of him in our lives. Being made alive involves the forgiveness of everything. Igniters, listen to that word. Everything that once alienated us from him. Underline this one little. Underline it. But very important word in verse 13. All. Having forgiven all of our trespasses. God has forgiven every false step, every slip, and every offense that we have committed. Every mistake is taken care of, and every sin is removed. Igniters, that's good news. You can't get better news than that. You know, we're a people who are looking for forgiveness, but too many people are looking for forgiveness in all the wrong places. You know, we look for it from religious people and friends and family members, and we do that to make us feel better because of what we've done. But forgiveness is not found in other people. Forgiveness is only found in God through our Lord and Savior Jesus. We've got to stop trying to rid our guilt by looking for forgiveness from others. It comes from God. He's going to forgive. So verse 14 tells us how our forgiveness has come about. You know, when you look at a few different versions, translations, it helps see the picture Paul's painting here. Just a few. The ESV says record of debt, handwriting of requirements of the New King James Version. You know, what's that tell us, Igniters? We were lawbreakers. And God's law stands against us because we've not kept it. Verse 13 said, we're dead in our trespasses. We've submitted ourselves to be enslaved. And the legal demands of the law is what? It's death because of our lack of obedience. And Paul declared, you'll remember this verse very well, Romans 6:23, the wages of sin is death. However, Christ has taken care of our legal indebtedness. So the debt's canceled. He paid a debt he didn't owe. I owed a debt I couldn't pay. I needed someone to take my sins away, and that was Jesus. What is so great about Christ is that he has taken our debts, no matter how big, no matter how small, our IOUs that we have against God, and he's canceled every one of them, nailing them to the cross. You know, there's many parables in the New Testament as well as the Old. There's about 35, I believe, in the New. But they often describe God as the master who erases the debt of the servants. You know, the debts that could not be repaid. So can you imagine if you had a great benefactor who decided to cancel all your debts? Wouldn't that be great, Igniters? I'd like that. I wouldn't have a house payment. That's gone. Car payment. That's gone. Credit cards. They're gone. Shredded. All of your debts, every one of them, are erased. Wow. What a relief. But how much greater? How much greater to have the debts whose legal demands send us to an eternal punishment in hell completely canceled? How much better to have erased our trespasses that blocked our relationship with God and separated us from him? So, you don't need anything else, Igniters. You don't surely need the wisdom of the world. You don't need special philosophy. You don't need other systems of thought that are not built on Christ. All you have is him. Your debts are erased. And they're erased when you were spiritually circumcised by Christ. And this happens when you put your faith in the powerful working of God to cut away your sins, having been buried with him in baptism. The Apostle Paul has been in the midst here of describing to the Christians in Colossae what is it that makes Christ so great. And what he does here, he concludes this section with a warning. He's very concerned for the spiritual condition of his brothers and sisters in Colossae. We ought to be as well, Igniters. He doesn't want them to be swayed by the teachings of others that are going to pull them away from the simplicity and the sufficiency of Christ. Our Lord is sufficient for salvation. That means he's all we need. And he's concerned that Christians will become disqualified. Verse 18. So, whenever the scriptures warn us concerning disqualifications, you know, we better sit on the edge of our seats with great concern so that we don't fall into disqualification of ourselves. So as we study Paul's warning, be sure to observe the various principles and teachings that will disqualify us from having a relationship with Jesus. Okay, Igniters, verses 16 and 17. Let no one judge you in food or drink regarding a festival or a new moon or Sabbath, which are a shadow, important situation there, a shadow of things to come, but the substance is Christ. Let no one cheat you of your reward, taking delight in false humility, worshiping of angels, intruding into those things which he has not seen, vainly puffed up by his fleshly mind. So, Igniters, the first warning that we see here that might disqualify us from the teachings of Christ is that they need to go back to the law of Moses to be obedient to the Lord. Paul declares that the things found in the law of Moses, the first covenant given at Mount Sinai, that was only a shadow of the things to come. The things that you read about in the Old Testament, all of them, were foreshadowing someone who would come. The person of the law of Moses, what was he doing? Who was he pointing to, Igniters? That's right, Jesus. So the laws concerning sins and sacrifices were all needed to teach the people to get them ready to understand why Christ needed to come and die for their sins. So when you go back to the Old Testament and bind the laws and regulations that were commanded to the people of Israel, what you're doing, you're disqualifying yourselves. This is not to say that the Old Testament doesn't have value. Obviously it is. It's for our learning and for our understanding. And we can't understand the substance which is in Christ, really, until we understand the shadows that God revealed through the law and the prophets. So, you know, and some people think, well, Paul's contradicting himself here. When you go to Romans 15, verse 4, whatever was written in former days was written for our instruction, that through endurance and through the encouragement of the scriptures, we might have hope. So we learn basically here key principles and concepts from the Old Testament. But we're going to be in error if we go back to the Old Testament and import the laws from that covenant into the new. People were teaching to caution Christians that they needed to keep the food and drink regulations of the Old Testament. And you can go to Romans 14, and it's happening there as well. So we disqualify ourselves if we think we are in obedience to the Lord by obeying food and drink laws of the Old Covenant. 1 Corinthians 8, verse 8 says, food will not commend us to God. We are no worse off if we don't eat, and no better off if we do. And then he said to them, then are you also without understanding? You know, do you see that whatever goes into a person from the outside cannot defile him, since it enters not into his heart, but his stomach, and then is expelled? So thus declared all the foods clean. And he said, what comes out of a person is what defiles him. Mark 7, 18 through 20. So, eating is not godliness. Abstaining from certain foods does not commend us to God. You know, the world is getting food religious. You know, you are more holy and more moral or more righteous if you drink this thing or that thing or eat this thing or that thing. You know, vegetarians and vegans are considered, you know, a divine way of eating. But food is not the only place where many go back to the Old Testament, and bind them on Christians. Most go back to the Old Testament commanding for tithing, the giving of 10%. Many teachers will command their churches to give 10% to receive a blessing from God. But here's the problem, Yiders. The tithe is not found in the New Covenant. The New Covenant commands us to give according to our ability, to the way we've been prospered. 1 Corinthians 16:2, 2 Corinthians 8. And there are some religious groups today use a special class of priests. And however, a special class of priest is found in the Old Testament. The New Covenant of Christ teaches that all Christians are priests before God. 1 Peter 2, 5 and verse 9. And then there are some religious groups teach the keeping of the Sabbath. Well, the Sabbath was commanded to who? It was commanded to the people of Israel in the Old Testament, Deuteronomy 5, 14 through 15. Well, the Sabbath is no longer commanded in Christ. And Paul even mentions in Colossians 2, verse 16, that we are not to be judged according to Sabbath. You know, Igniter's Sunday is not the Christian Sabbath. The use of mechanical instruments was commanded only in the Old Testament for temple worship. But it's not commanded today of Christians. The only instruction given is to sing. Ephesians 5:19, Colossians 3:16. So, you know, when you look at all the regulations and laws of the Old Testament and bring them into the law of Christ, we're going to get ourselves in trouble. All right, let's look at verses 18 and 19. Let no one cheat you of your reward, taking delight in false humility, worship of angels, intruding into those things which are not seen, vainly puffed up by his fleshly mind, not holding fast to the head, from whom the whole body, nourished and knit together by joints and ligaments, grows with the increase that is from God. So, rather than holding fast to Christ, What do we want to do today, Igniters? You know, there's so many today you want to find shortcuts, you know, to find God, to get to know him. And Paul warns about the teachings, again, that disqualify us in the first century. We're the same nature, exercising self-denial, false humility, claiming to see visions. And here we go again, worshiping angels, puffing oneself up with special knowledge. And for some reason, we think that we're missing out on something if we start seeking mystical ways to be improved by God. So we're going to see people today claim to have special visions from God. Paul warns us not to believe them. Don't even listen to what they're saying. People are going to claim they have special experiences.

0: experiences and feelings. Others claim to have special miraculous gifts. They're going to claim to have Holy Spirit experiences. Everyone wants to have a spiritual experience, and many claim to have them. And people are going to continue to teach that they have a higher spirituality because they have something special or experience something that you don't have. I learned that in General Motors when I worked in the factory. So many people, you know, well, you got to be a born again Christian. Well, what's the matter with just being a Christian because I'm born again when I'm a Christian? Well, they didn't understand that. You know, all these things are used to suggest that these activities make us closer to God. And Paul tells us that these things are human precepts and teachings. Chapter 2, 20 through 22. Godliness is not obtained through keeping these various regulations that people come up with today. Many of the things will even have the appearance of wisdom. They surely do. And we get pulled in because the arguments and reasoning, man, it sounds good. However, they are promoting self-made religion, not God. And they are of no value in our pursuit of holiness and godliness. So, the message, experiences, they never trump Christ and his word. We don't need to be intimidated by people who claim to have experiences. Guys, we need to accept what the word tells us that we have. Everything is in Christ. You're not lacking anything when you are his disciple. Enjoy what you want in this life, bound by the regulations given through Jesus as found in his word. Do not accept the regulations of the world and human teachings. You know, the problem, it seems so boring to receive the word of God and nothing more. We want to have some special experience, some Holy Spirit intervention. We want to see a vision. We want to believe that someone has received secret knowledge that we've got to learn. We want to read a book written by a guru who will give us the secrets to life. You know, they're exciting. And so we want to believe in faith healers and tongue speakers and maybe even ghost seekers and secret abilities. But Paul's point is that you have all you need when you have a relationship with Christ. You know all that you need to know when you know God's holy word. He is our here's our warning. If we listen to these teachers who claim that they have received something more or that we need to do something more, we become disqualified. Human teachings, even binding regulations from the Old Testament, will not bring us closer to God. They're going to separate us from him. All you need is Christ and his holy word. Igniters, we're out of time. Thank you so much for being with us. We're going to continue the book of Colossians next week, and we look forward to you being with us. Let's pray. God and Father, we thank you so much for this day. Thank you, Father, for all the igniters around the world listening. Father, I pray that we've hit upon some points today in God's word. We've dug deeper, perhaps, than ever before, that we learn from you, we grow from you. Father, you are truly all that we need. We can't have it our own way, Father. We need to know, understand that. You are the way. You are the truth. And you are the life. There is none other. Thank you for Jesus. It's in his name we pray.
1: Well, that was a pretty good reminder study by our good friend, good brother, Brother Bill Dayton. And amen to that, Igniters. Amen to that. Wow. Nicely done. I hope, Igniters, that we got something actually is out of that one. Sister TL sent over 1, 2, 3, 4 hearts, and I sent over a couple, 3 hearts as well. So for that one, amen to that, Igniters. Amen to that. Coming up, Igniters, we're going to get into the a cappella hour here on Ignite Radio.

0: This is Brother Paul from the Book Divine, inviting you to tune in for the Brotherhood Brief right here on Ignite Radio. 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
1: Hi, my name is Simon Hartel, and I'm a young igniter from the Philippines. Today's Bible scripture of the day comes from Psalms chapter 128, verse 1. Blessed are all who fear the Lord, who walk in obedience.

The role of the watchman. Let's bow our heads. Heavenly Father, we come before you today seeking wisdom and courage to fulfill our roles as watchmen in your kingdom. Guide our hearts and minds as we dwell into your word. In Jesus' name, amen. Hello, everyone. Today we begin a lesson on understanding our responsibilities as Christians in sharing the good news of salvation. Our focus will be on Ezekiel 33:6, where we learn about the role of the watchman. Please turn with me to Ezekiel 33:6. But if the watchman sees a sword coming and does not blow the horn, and people are not warned, and a sword comes and takes a person from them, he is taken away for his wrongdoing. But I will require his blood from the watchman's hand. In ancient times, the watchmen were appointed to stand guard on the city walls. Their primary duty was to watch for any signs of danger, be it approaching an army or natural disaster, and to alert the populace with the sound of a horn or a trumpet. If the watchman failed in his duty, the blood of those unprepared would be on his hands. This imagery is powerful. It's not just about physical safety, but spiritual vigilance. Now let's think about our role today. We are watchmen of our time, not against physical swords, but against spiritual threats, sin, despair, temptation, and ignorance of God's truth. Warning others, just like the watchman, we have a responsibility to warn those around us. If we see someone heading towards a spiritual ruin because they do not know Christ, should we not alarm them? Shouldn't we sound the alarm? The scripture is clear. If we fail to share the message of salvation, we share in the responsibility for those who perish without knowing Christ. Have we ever felt that nudge from the Holy Spirit to speak up, to share our faith, but hesitated? What held us back? Fear of rejection? Lack of knowledge? The gospel is our horn. It's the message of salvation through Jesus Christ. When we share this, we save lives. Not temporarily, but eternally. By sharing the truth of Jesus, we offer a chance for repentance and eternal life. We keep our hands clean, knowing we've done what we could to alert others to the coming judgment and the grace available through Jesus Christ. So what are some practical steps? Pray for opportunities. Ask God to place people in your path who need to hear the gospel. Have your personal story of faith ready. It's often the most compelling way to share. Know the basics of the gospel so you can explain it clearly and confidently. As we close today, remember that each one of us is called to be a watchman. The next time you feel that urge to speak about Jesus, remember Ezekiel 33:6. You might not see the immediate impact, but your words could be the very alarm that leads someone to salvation. Let's close with a prayer. Lord, equip us to be diligent watchmen. Give us the words to speak, the courage to act, and love to share your gospel. May we never be found derelict in our duty, in our sacred duty. In Jesus' name, amen. As we end off, just one final thought. I'd like to encourage every one of you this week to look for one opportunity to share your faith, however small it might be. Let's watch, pray, and act together. Godspeed.

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0: All right, everybody, good morning, good afternoon, and good evening to all of you Igniters, regardless of wherever you are around the world. We are blessed that each one of you has stayed connected here to Ignite Radio. Thunderkirk reporting live here from COC Surrey on this gorgeous afternoon, Igniters. After getting everything set that I think that we were going to go ahead and get set, Igniters, we're going to go ahead and get ready to transfer the signal over to our afternoon programming here on Ignite Radio, as we got a very, very special edition, Igniters. Yes, a very, very special edition here on Ignite Radio, and that is hailing all the way over from Sega Kopi, Ghana, West Africa, is none other than our good friend, Brother Edom Blasu, is on with us, and amen to that. And so we're going to go ahead and to get started. As you know, he had his program on yesterday, but definitely wanted to be able to do a follow-up. So, Igniters, we're going to go ahead and to allow for our good friend, good brother, Brother Edom, to go ahead and to get into that. And we're going to go ahead and allow him to get into that coming up right now. And then don't forget, Igniters, part number 3B, Igniters. Yes, 3B of our programming here on Ignite Radio, the final take as we continue on with Christian Challenges, Bible versus mass media. And boy, oh boy, Igniters, you saw how I ended it yesterday. We're going to pick it up exactly where we left off. So this is going to be, again, I'm hoping to get all you ones with families, your wives, your niece, your nephews, everybody together, because this is going to be another good one. We it's very deep yesterday. We're going to go ahead and get going on it this afternoon. That's coming up here in about 62 minutes from now. All right, for now, Igniters, let's go ahead and to get situated here. And we're going to go ahead and ask you all to stand by here while we go ahead and to transfer the signal over here, Igniters. And we're going to go ahead and to get started on that. Let's get merged in, and then we'll go ahead and get started. So you're going to look for the blue button, Igniters, the blue button up there, and it's going to say Ignite the Mission Weekend. So it's still Ignite the Mission Weekend. That was a morning edition. This is the afternoon edition here on Ignite Radio. So you'll see a blue rectangle there. It says Ignite the Mission Weekend. Go ahead and to click on that, Igniters. As that will automatically carry you over. For all of you that don't have that on there, don't worry about it. We're going to do a 5-second countdown, and then we're going to go ahead and to get started here on Ignite Radio. So let's get going, Igniters. We got a good afternoon, Igniters. We got some good programming coming up later on this evening. So let's get rocking and rolling. T-minus 5 seconds and counting, Igniters. And let's go ahead and get started here with 5, 4, 3, 2, 1. Igniters, go ahead and refresh that browser as Ignite the Missions Weekend continues on this afternoon here on Ignite Radio. And amen to that, Igniters. Amen to that. Well, everybody, good morning, good afternoon, and good evening to all of you Igniters. Thunderkirk reporting live here from COC Surrey. Good to have each one of you here with us here on Ignite Radio. And good to have, people from all over the world coming in here, and amen to that. Normally, our good friend, Brother Wayne Collins, would be here now from Linden, Guyana, South America. We did get a message this morning that he was not going to be able to make it here because he had an emergency trip that he had to be able to take care of. And so in advance, Igniters, we appreciate that very much. And Brother Edom said, hey, I want to keep going. So, you know what, Igniters, that's what we do. We're like, okay, not a problem at all.
1: And so the brethren got a hold of Brother Adam this morning, and Brother Adam said, yeah, put me on, I'm ready. And so that's what we do. But Brother Wayne will be back, God willing, next Saturday afternoon in his normal time slot. And we definitely look forward to that. So amen to that, Igniters. Amen to that. So we're really excited about that part. So welcome, Igniters, to this Servant of Salvation special edition all the way over from Segakopi, Ghana, West Africa, Igniters, here on a Saturday afternoon. Well, Saturday afternoon here is Sunday morning for all of you that's in the Asian region. So some of you are waking up and going here, hold it, Brother Adam, ignite my heart. Yeah. Well, we're kind of extending... For Brother Adam, we're extending Ignite My Heart Fridays just for him. So amen to that. Amen to that. As we get ready to rock and roll. So let's get going, Igniters. We got a loaded program. Maestro, let's go ahead into Rocket, because I tell you, we got a lot of good things happening. A lot of good things. So Brother Adam is coming up right now. And then we're going to follow that up with the final take weekend with yours truly here on Ignite Radio. And amen to that. Amen to that. So let's get going, Igniters. Let's get going. Maestro, if you don't mind, please. We're waiting for you. Yeah.
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0: All right, Igniters, good morning, good afternoon, and good evening to all of you Igniters, and welcome to the Servant of Salvation special edition here on Ignite Radio with our good friend, good brother, Adam Blasu, all the way over from Segekope, Ghana, West Africa, and always a pleasure, Igniters, to have our good friend, good brother with us here on Ignite Radio as we get ready and get set up here on Ignite Radio, and good to have each one of you here with us here on Ignite Radio. So we are set and ready to go. Sister TL has sent over 1, 2, 3, 4, 5 hearts and says, Brother Adam, good to hear you again. God bless, and amen to that, Igniters, amen to that. Also, Igniters, I'd like to give a shout-out hailing all the way over from the great state of Arkansas. He was on this morning, made his inaugural debut here on Ignite Radio, and that is none other than Brother Carlos is with us here on Ignite Radio. So good morning to you, Brother. Good afternoon. I tell you, I got all of them covered. Brother Carlos with us here on Ignite Radio. And if you missed Brother Carlos, his inaugural study, Igniters, Brother Carlos will be on, okay? We will replay Brother Carlos this coming up Monday, after the Book Divine. So Brother Paul will be on part of our Monday programming. So Brother Paul will be first. Brother Carlos will come on afterwards, Igniters. And if you missed what he had to be able to say in his inaugural debut, I'm going to tell you, you're going to get something special. By the way, Brother Carlos opened up the first time ever on Ignite Radio was a English and Spanish mix study, and a new venture for Ignite Radio because of our Romano brother Carlos, and so we will go ahead and to put him on right afterwards again in case that you missed brother Carlos. There, so there you go. All right, Sister TL sent in some happy greetings. Brother Adam says, greetings to you all, my beloved brother. It's my pleasure to be with you this hour, and amen to that. Sister Amelia, all the way over from the Philippines, happy Lord's Day with goes to you, sister. Yes, Igniters, it is 5:09 a.m. Lord's Day morning in the Asian region, and so Sister Amelia, bright-eyed and bushy-tailed, and amen to that. And greetings to you, Sister Amelia. Brother Adam is doing a special edition today. Our good friend Brother Wayne had an emergency situation that he told us about earlier, and so we got Brother Adam to come in, and we're excited about that. So there you go. And Sister Amelia sending in 2 happy faces, 4 praying hands, says happy Lord's Day, Brother Adam, and sends over a heart, and amen to that, amen to that. There you go, Brother Adam. This is what happens when you're on Ignite the Mission weekend here on Ignite Radio, and there you go, as Sister Amelia sends out 2 more hearts. Okay, we're set and ready to go, Igniters. Let's go ahead and to flip this microphone over to Brother Adam. I'm set and ready. Brother Adam is set and ready. We hope all of you are set and ready. So let's get ready to rock and roll here, shall we? Igniters, welcome to the Servant of Salvation with our good friend, Brother Adam Blasu, all the way from Segekope, Ghana, West Africa, on this special edition. Brother, just for you, a special Ignite My Heart hour right now, extended. Amen. Go ahead, brother. We got you.
1: Greetings to you, my dear Igniters. And welcome each and every one to today's program. Indeed, it is the day the Lord has made. We will be glad in the wonderful day, my dear Igniters. We thank God for the gift of life, for his mercy and love. My dear Ignatius, even though our sins are many, his love is more. Let us pray. O Heavenly Father, help us to listen to your Son Jesus, that we may know the truth, and help us to reject the lies and the scheme of the devil. Help us to always follow you, to be a close to you in every way. Heavenly Father, the heart of the listeners are into your hand. Prepare our heart for today's teaching, that we may not bear or be the hearers only, but always do as your word says. Thank you, for you are indeed a great God. In Jesus' mighty name, amen. My dear Ignatius, this is a very wonderful day that the Lord has given unto us, and we cannot cease to learn under his feet. At this particular moment, I urge you all to prepare your heart as we dive deep into another studies. Have you or my first question that I would like to ask before we continue is this. Do you have an enemy? Do you have an enemy? You have an enemy who wants to make you feel good only to steal your soul. My dear Ignatius, you have an enemy who wants to make you feel good only to do what? To steal your soul. Today, we are going to examine the greatest enemy of all time, Satan. The word of God gives us the greatest protection from evil. It teaches us about our enemy, Satan, and the work of the flesh, the way to fight for our soul. The word of God is a thorough handbook on Satan's trick and how to overcome them. We have no greater friend than God and no greater wisdom than his word, the Bible. My dear Ignatius, we are indeed blessed to have a good God who always wants what is best for us. From the beginning, Satan intended to steal every person's heart from God. He seduced Eve to eat the fruit of the tree of the knowledge of good and evil. He was out to win her heart from God. Satan used Eve's disobedience to influence Adam to sin. Satan lies about God and told her, "You surely will not die." Then he gave her the impression that God had cheated her. Media Ignites. For God knows that in the day you eat from it, your eyes will be opened and you will be like God, knowing God and knowing good, sorry, and evil. Genesis chapter 3 and verse 5. My dear Ignites, because Adam and Eve fell for the devil's schemes, physical and spiritual death entered the world. The devil uses many schemes to move our heart away from the God that made the world and his son, Jesus. The Bible says in 1 Peter chapter 5, 1 Peter chapter 5 and verses 8, be of sober spirit, be on the alert. Your adversary, the devil, prowl around like a roaring lion seeking someone to devour. My dear listeners, Satan lies, deceives, twists the scriptures, and teaches myth. He is not your friend or your benefactor. My dear Ignites, all his ways lead to death. We must not be fooled by his deceitful way. My dear Ignites, we got to know Satan's scheme, because folly for them will cost our souls. I want us to quickly take a reading from the book of John chapter 3. John chapter 3, reading from 42 to 41. And here Jesus is talking to some Jews, sorry, who called God their father, but were rejecting him. And so, here's what he says. Jesus told them, "If God were your father, you would love me, for I proceeded forth and have come from God, for I have not even come to my own initiative, but he sent me. Why do you not understand what I am saying? It is because you cannot hear my voice. You are of your father, the devil, and you want to do the desire of your father. He was a murderer from the beginning and does not stand in the truth because there is no truth in him. Whenever he speaks a lie, he speaks from his own nature, for he is a liar and the father of lies." Oh, this is something for us to recall, my dear listeners, that the devil is the father of lies. The scheme, your enemy, the devil dreams up, can lead you astray and cost your soul. We must never take them for granted. Make no mistake, the devil will trick you so that he can separate you from your God. How does the devil trick, my dear Ignites? How? does the devil trick. First, Satan uses lies and half-truth from the voice surrounding us. The Lord Jesus said in John chapter 8 verse 44 to the Jews, he says, "You are of your father, the devil, and you want to do the desire of your father. He was a murderer from the beginning and does not stand in the truth because there is no truth in him. Whenever he speaks a lie, he speaks from his own nature, for he is a liar and the father of lies." My dear listeners, the best way to distinguish the truth from error is to study the scriptures. We should continually remind ourselves of God's truth. Your best defense against Satan's scheme is to know God's holy word. The Lord Jesus said in John chapter 4, chapter 8, verse 47, John chapter 8, verse 47, that whoever is of God, hears the word of God. The scripture contains the answer to every false teaching and every doctrine dreamed up in the heart of men. Some who call themselves prophets speak visions from their own minds, my dear listeners, not from the mouth of God or Lord. Jeremiah 23 and verse 16 says that. Second, the devil uses other people. The problem of peer pressure is nothing new, my dear listeners. The problem of peer pressure is nothing new. Some think if everyone is doing it, it must be okay. Others see family or friends sinning and believe that sin must be all right. People, however, are not the standard of right and wrong. My dear listener, in the Igniters, But then, God is. People may have no problem with what God calls sin, but God has. God will not overlook what he calls sin. And unless the blood of Jesus cleanses you from sin, you must bear the penalty of it, my dear listeners. Now the law of Moses said in Deuteronomy chapter 13, reading from verse 6 to 8, if your brother, your mother, let me read again, if your brother or your mother's son, your son's or daughter, or your wife, your chairs, or your friends who is as your own soul, entice you secretly, saying, let us go and serve other God, whom neither you nor your father have known, of the gods of the people who are around you, near you or far from you, from one end of the earth to the other end, you shall not yield to him or listen to him. While we love people, we must love God even more. The Lord Jesus said in Matthew chapter 10 verse 37, that He who loves father or mother more than me is not worthy of me. And he who loves son or daughter more than me is not worthy of me. The children of Israel began to grow close to the pagans. They intermarried with them and slowly began to adapt their ways. When Solomon first became king, he walked in the ways of the father David and was faithful to God. But Solomon married many foreign women from their nation concerning which the Lord had said to the people of Israel, "You shall not enter into marriage with them, neither shall they with you, for surely they will turn your heart after their gods." My dear listeners, Solomon clung to this in love. In 1 Kings chapter 11 verse 2 to 5, 1 Kings 11 verse 2 to 5, "His many wives turned his heart after the other gods, and his heart was not wholly true to the Lord his God. And Solomon did evil in God's eyes and opened the door for Judah to turn the heart away from God and to those idols." When you compromise, my dear listeners, and leave the Lord, you encourage others to do the same. The Apostle Paul warned the church at Corinth in 1 Corinthians chapter 15 verse 33, "Do not be deceived. Bad company corrupt good morals." Bad company corrupt good morals. Third, the devil will tempt you. He uses selfishness to steal your heart from God. He wants to drive a wedge between your desire and the God who made us. In 1 John chapter 2, verse 15 to 17, remind us also, my dear listeners, "Do not love the world nor the things in the world. If anyone loves the world, the love of the Father is not in him. For all that is in the world, the lust of the flesh, the lust of the eye, and the boastful pride of life is not from the Father, but is from the world. The world is passing away, and also it lasts. But the one who does the will of God lives forever." My dear Ignatius, Satan wants people to be jealous, to feel cheated, to be discontent, or to cover what others have. The devil wants us to despise other people's success and rejoice at their failures. The devil frustrates good works, and he shames those who won't follow his voice and evil ways. Jeremiah 17 verse 19, verse 9 says, Jeremiah 17, verse 9 says, that the heart is more deceitful than all else. The heart is more deceitful than all else, and is desperately sick. Who can understand it? The Lord Jesus understand how the heart leads us astray, and said in Mark 7, 21 to 22. Mark 7, 21 to 22. For from within, that is out of the heart of men, proceed the evil thoughts, fornication, thief, murderer, adulteries, deed of coveting and wickedness, as well as deceit, sensuality, envy, slander, pride, foolishness. People with evil heart do evil things, my dear Ignites. People with evil heart do evil things. Now people grow to love sin when it brings them some precious. People grow to love sin when it brings them pleasures, but they don't realize how sin can ruin their life and cost their soul. Jeremy Taylor said this about sin, and I quote, first, it startles him. Then it becomes pleasing. Then easy. Then delightful. Then frequent. Then habitual. Then confined or confirmed. Then the man is impertinent, then abstinent, and then he is condemned. Satan wants you to love your sin, but loving sin causes being lost in sin. One must never tolerate or condone evil. When people tolerate evil, it is not long before they accept it and practice it. You can't walk through the mud and not get muddy. And as the time passes, people celebrate their evil as good, and in the end, they pass law supporting their evil and persecute those who refuse to who practice their evil. David Lamscombe said the devil wants to get the wage of little sin allowed in your heart, and you will soon be all his own. Never play with fire. Never. My dear Igneta, my dear Ignatius. Fourth, the devil loves to tell people they cannot change. The devils hate it when people repent of their sin. The devil even tries to paint repentance as punishment, when in reality, It is a process of healing. Evil people hate the light and they mock those who live evil life to live in the light of righteousness. They mock them. They don't like being reminded their moral lifestyle is truly evil. Peter wrote in 1 Peter chapter 4, verse 4 to 5, in all this, they are surprised that you do not run with them into the same exercise of dissipation. That is moral lostness. And they malign you. They put you down. But they will give account to him who is ready to judge the living and the dead. My dear listeners, I tell you, people can change. They can turn their lives around. And I've seen them do it. You can choose what is right and forsake what is evil. You don't have to stay enslaved to sin. Paul spoke of the Corinthians who changed their lives in 1 Corinthians chapter 6, 9 to 11. He says, "Or do you not know that the unrighteous will not inherit the kingdom of God? Do not be deceived. Neither fornicators, nor adulterers, nor effeminate, nor homosexual, nor thieves, nor the covetous, nor drunkard, nor revellers, nor swindlers will inherit the kingdom of God. Such were some of you, but you were washed, but you were sanctified, but you were justified in the name of the Lord Jesus Christ and by the Spirit of our God." God indeed can wash you, make you holy, and clear your innocent in the name of the Lord Jesus. Sin and slave, but the Lord Jesus promised in John chapter 8, verse 36, "So if the Son makes you free, you will be free indeed." Paul said in Galatians chapter 5, verse 13, For you were called to freedom, brethren. Only do not turn your freedom into opportunity to the flesh, but through love serve one another. My dear listeners, Christians can be free to do what is right and loving instead of acting in selfishness. God's way bless everyone. When we follow Jesus, we enjoy the fruit of righteousness. Galatians chapter 5, 22 to 23 says, "But the fruit of the Spirit is joy, love, peace, patience, kindness, goodness, faithfulness, gentleness, self-control, and against such things there is no law." My friend, that is real freedom. My dear listeners, that is real freedom. It is freedom to bless. There is no law against righteousness, no law against love, joy, or peace. No one can blame you for being patient, kind, good, faithful, gentle, or self-control. God's way is a blessing to everybody. Fifth, Satan loves to accuse the people of God. Satan likes to turn the things upside down and make evil into good and good into evil. Revelation chapter 12, verse 10 says, then I heard a loud voice in heaven saying, now the salvation and the power and the kingdom of our God and the authority of his Christ have come. For the accuser of our brethren, that is the devil, has been thrown down, he who accused them before our God day and night. In ancient time, my dear Ignatius, the accuser said that Christians were cannibals because they ate Lord's Supper, remembering the body, the blood of Jesus Christ. The accusers said Christians were incestuous because a Christian's brother would marry a Christian sister. No fleshly kind, but righteously kind. They were not kind that way, but only in Christ Jesus. The accuser said that Christians were atheists because they didn't believe in the Roman, Greek, Egyptians, Babylonians God. But they did believe in God of the Bible who created them. You know, my dear Ignatius, accusation filled with lies and half-truth lead men to become prejudiced against the people of God. Today, Satan still makes accusation against the people of God. If they have the least weaknesses, Satan labeled them as hypocrites. Now, hypocrite is someone who pretends to be what he does not intend to be. There are hypocrites indeed in the world, but struggling with sin and hating one's own sins does not mean one is a hypocrite. It means he is human and has weakness. All Christians struggle with sins and strive daily to fight it. They are not pretenders. Faithful Christians confess their sin and ask God to forgive them. A hypocrite pretends he never sinned. The difference is clear. Today, Satan speaks, my dear Ignatius. Today, Satan's people accuse Christians of being mean-spirited and narrow-minded. Oh, Satan loves to slander and mocks God's people. The Lord Jesus said in John chapter 3, verse 19 to 20, there is the judgment. That the light has come into the world, and men love the darkness rather than the light, for their deeds were evil. For everyone who does evil hates the light and does not come to the light, for that is his deed will be exposed. My dear Ignatius, Satan wants to justify and glorify sin and error when God called something sinful, and God's people acknowledge what God says. Satan and his crowd become mean and accuse God's people of being unloving. My dear listener, it is loving to teach people about God's moral laws, because God's moral are kind and protect. It's cruel to lie to people about moral and encourage people to practice sinful things. When God's people teach, whatever they teach from God, we must obey, because God is always truth. We should never go beyond the teaching or listen to Satan and his crowd and then accuse God's people and slander them, my dear listeners. God said in Isaiah chapter 5, verse 20. Isaiah chapter 5, verse 20. Woe to those who call evil good and good evil, who substitute darkness for light and light for darkness, who substitute bitter for sweet and sweet for bitter. Don't be fooled by Satan's scheme and lies and false accusation. Satan is the earliest source of darkness. My dear listeners, he is the source of fake news. And he's never stopped trying to blind us to God's truth. When you ignore or refuse to believe God's truth, you fall for Satan's scheme. People don't do that. My dear listeners, don't do that. How do you fight the devil? First, fill your heart with God's word so that you will know the truth and be able to spot the error and scheme of Satan, and doesn't want us to be children tossed through and fro by the ways and carried about by every winds of doctrine, by human cunning, by craftiness in deceitful scheme. According to Ephesians chapter 4 and verse 14, God wants us to know the truth. Second, we must stand strong and resist devil. James chapter 4, 7 to 8 says, submit therefore to God. Resist the devil and he will flee from you. Draw near to God and he will draw near to you. God, give us the armor we need to fight the devil. Ephesians chapter 6, 10 to 11 says, finally, be strong in the Lord and in the strength of his might. Put on the full armor of God so that you will be able to stand firm against the scheme of the devil. Truth. The gospel. Faith. Hope. Salvation, the word of God, and prayer all make up our armor. When we wear God's armor and have Christ's strength, we can defeat Satan to salvation of our soul. Third, remain alert. The devil attacks when you are valuable. 1 Peter chapter 5 verse 8. Be of sober spirit. Be on alert. Your adversary, the devil, prowl like a lion

0: prowl like a roaring lion seeking someone to devour. Keep resisting the devil. If you want the Lord in your life to strengthen you and win the struggle, then become a Christian. Put your faith in Christ and his teaching. Turn from sin that wage war against your soul, and take up your cross to follow Christ. Confess Jesus Christ as the Son of God and be baptized into Christ for the forgiveness of your sin. Just as Acts chapter 2, 38 teaches, start your Christian life today. My dear Igniters, I hope today's study about your enemy, Satan, has caused you to turn to God. Let us pray. Heavenly Father, we are so thankful for your love and for the good things that you have done for us. For the truth that you teach us and the way you protect us from sin and from temptation of the devil. Help us, Heavenly Father, to love you with all our heart, soul, and mind, and strength, to love one another. In Jesus' mighty name. Amen.
1: And amen to that, Igniters. Amen to that. That was none other than our good friend, good brother, hailing all the way over from Segakope, Ghana, West Africa, Brother Adam Blasu. And wow, that's very, very, very deep. And I tell you, that study, that lesson was most needed. For sure. Very heartfelt, very warming, and I hope, Igniters, that we all grew from that. Amen to that. Amen to that. Wow. That's all I'm gonna be able to say. Wow. Amen, amen, and amen, for sure. We got some comments, Igniters. Let's go ahead and to get into the comments here. I see some comments. I see quite a few hearts, Brother Adam. Wow. I see quite a few hearts. And amen to that. Amen to that. Let's go ahead and to get into this one here. As Sister Amelia kicked things off here with 1, 2, 3 hearts, 4, 5, 6, 7, 8 hearts. And then she said, amen, 2 more for 10 hearts, 3 more for 13, 2 more for 15, 1 more for 16, 1 more for 17 hearts here on Ignite. And then she wrote in here and said, thanks, Brother Adam. Wonderful study. God bless. 2 happy faces, 3 thumbs up, 3 praying hands, and 2 more for a total of 19 hearts total. From Sister Amelia. And amen to that. Very much well done, for sure. Amen. What else we got here? Sister TL appreciated that lesson as well, as I look on, and she sent in 1 heart, and then she says, amen, Satan hates us. And well, that's true. That is true, Sister Amelia. Satan really does fundamentally oppose

one more for 11 hearts. And then she, Sister TL, said, "Hey, man, you show love when you help people, to encourage, to warn them of trouble ahead." And absolutely, absolutely. That's exactly what Brother Adam was saying. Three more for a total of 14 hearts. One more for 15. One more for 16. You got an amen. And then she said here, "Thanks, Brother Adam. Good study." And then sent in one more for 17 hearts. And so, amen to that. Amen to that. This was just a really good all-around study. And I tell you, amen, amen. You know what, you got a couple of amens and a true brother amen for myself, along with four other hearts to go along with that, Brother Adam. And so I appreciated that one. That one was definitely was good. And amen to that. Amen to that. Wow. Wow. Well, I tell you, wide open, eyes wide open, folks. That's all I'm going to say is the phrase, eyes wide open. And amen to that, Igniters. Amen to that. Wow. Well, I'm going to tell you, Igniters, Brother Adam, appreciate it very much. Brother Adam sent over several hearts of appreciation to all of you. And you know what, Brother Adam, want to thank you for taking the time to bring us this wonderful, wonderful study here on Ignite Radio. And don't forget, Igniters, you can catch Brother Adam part of Ignite My Heart Fridays here on Ignite Radio every Friday afternoon. Starting off at 3 p.m. Pacific, 6 o'clock Eastern time. That's going to be 10 o'clock for all of you that's in the coastal areas of Africa and Europe, especially where Brother Adam is at. 11 o'clock for all of you that is in the United Kingdom, Western Europe, Africa, including the beautiful country of Nigeria. Amen to that. Definitely. As well as on top of that, Igniters, well, we're looking at 6 a.m. in the morning for all of you in the Asian Pacific region. Check your local listings compared to the time zone in the event. I did not mention your time zone, but amen to that. Amen to that. And we appreciate it very much, Brother Adam, substituting for our good friend, good brother, Brother Wayne Collins, who will be back, God willing, next Saturday. And amen to that. Amen to that. All right, coming up here, Igniters, we will go ahead and get into the final tick with yours truly, Igniters. We did part 3A. I did say we were going to get into part 3B, Christian challenges, the Bible versus the media here, Igniters, part 3B. We ended it very deeply. We're going to continue on, Igniters, with that. And tell your friends, tell your neighbors, grab your family members and everybody, because we're going to get into something a little deep here, and away we go. And that's the key important thing in regards for that. So definitely two thumbs up in regards for that. All right, let's go ahead, Igniters, and to get rocking and rolling here on Ignite Radio. We're going to go ahead. We've already started our merge in. Give us a few minutes, Igniters. We're going to get a few songs in, not a whole lot, just a few, just so that we can check out everything, make sure everything is okay. So give us two or three songs, Igniters, and then we're going to go ahead and to pop in here and get going
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This is Thunder Kirk reporting live here from COC Surrey. Hope all of you are having yourself a wonderful morning, afternoon, and or evening. Coming up very quickly, Igniters, the final take with yours truly here on Ignite Radio.

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1: All right, everybody, good morning, good afternoon, and good evening to all of you Igniters, regardless of wherever you are around the world. We are so blessed that each one of you has stayed connected here to Ignite Radio. Thunderkirk reporting live here from COC Surrey. Hope all of you are doing well, and good to have each one of you here with us here on Ignite Radio as we get ready to kick off the weekend edition Igniters here on Ignite Radio. And boy, I tell you, this is going to be, I'm excited about this, Igniters. I was pumped up yesterday in regards for this, as I mentioned that we were not going to finish off part three of our series, that we will go ahead and get into what I call is a part 3B of this one. And we're going to go ahead, Igniters, and to get into this. What a deep study. And I'm going to tell you, I, after, you know, listening to some of the feedback that you all were given after the program, I'm going to tell you, you know, some of you are right. Hey, look, you know what? Why are we not teaching this actually in church? I'm going to be honest with you. I don't know. I really, really don't. You know, this is a kind of a series, Igniters, in which that, you know, you can put a workshop together. And I'm going to be honest with you. It's one of the reasons why, Igniters, that, you know, that this series has been put together. This series that we're doing right now is probably going to feel like a workshop. It's going to feel like a retreat. You know, you go to the retreat. You know, if you're in New England, they call it the New England Lectureship. Okay, a weekend there. If you're going over up here to British Columbia, we call it beaming Christians to the British Columbia. We're beaming in Christians all over to BC, BC to BC. Short. Why? To encourage, to get the in-depth studies and everything like that, that you can be able to grow. I mean, and that's the key important thing, so that you can grow. And amen to that, Igniters. Amen to that. So you know what? There's probably going to be some things, Igniters, that you're right, we probably don't do in church, and maybe we should have more of these going on. And and amen to that, Igniters. Amen to that. I know it's a lot of work to get prepared to do this, but I'm going to tell you, Igniters, regardless of whatever the situation, you know, I just want to say is thank the dear Lord that we got the technology. Thank the dear Lord that we're able to put this thing together. And where that we can, you know, do like what Brother Adam just said earlier. You know, love some people and to warn them and help them to stay out of trouble, you know, to avoid those pitfalls. So, you know what? That's the key important thing. And so, you know, I hope, Igniters, that each one of you will go ahead and to share this out and to let people actually is to know, you know, what's happening. And amen to that, Igniters. Amen to that. So definitely are looking and hoping that each one of you will go ahead and to do your part in order to be able to spread the good news. That's all that I can be able to say in regards for that. So good to have everybody here with us. First off, Igniters, glad to see every single one of you. Okay, that's a key important thing. Glad to see every single one of you. So for all of you in Asia, good morning. Happy Lord's Day goes to all of you that's out there. And I know that you all are excited. And praise the Lord for that. Another Lord's Day, another day to go and say, dear Lord, I want to be with you. And amen to that. Amen to that. You know, another day, I want to be with you. Amen. Good afternoon to all of you here on the in the western west coast, central and mountain, I should say, west coast, mountain and central time zones. Good afternoon to all of you, and glad to have you here with us here on Ignite Radio. And good evening to all of you that's on the east coast and going over to Africa and Europe. Whatnot. So there you go. There you go. So good morning, good afternoon, and good evening to all of you. And we're glad to have each one of you here with us here on Ignite Radio. Woo! I tell you, we got a lot of Igniters to dive into. That's going to be for sure. And we're glad that each one of you is here as we get ready to get into part 3B. Of our series here on Ignite Radio. This is only module 2, by the way, Igniters. If you're counting at keeping up where we are, Igniters, this is only module number 2. Keep in mind, Igniters, the other modules that are part of Christian Challenges that we will get into, the Bible versus medical ethics. I'm going to tell you, that's going to be an interesting one. The Bible versus the Antichrist, the Bible versus authority, the Bible versus personal godliness and righteousness, which I think will kind of merge that in with the authority a bit more and more that I'm putting it together. I'm kind of like, you know what, we can kind of combine those two together. But the Bible versus the modern attacks against the home. And that's going to be the last one of the series. And I think, Igniters, once you see why that one's the last, you'll see, oh, you went through every single one of them because these are the issues. Now, these are the issues now that's affecting our families. Well, there you go. There you go. So it's all going to fit in together, Igniters. That's going to be for sure. It's all going to fit in together. So there you go. There you go. All right. Let's go ahead, Igniters, and to get ready and get excited, Igniters, as we get into something called Shout Out Saturdays. Yes, Igniters, Shout Out Saturdays. Well, we give a shout out to every single one of you. And the main reason why is because, you know what? We appreciate you. Amen to that. We love you. Hey, why not? You know, it's going to be nice to be in heaven, Igniters, where we get to see each other every day. Forever. I'm telling you. That's going to be cool. You know, you hear that song, it's going to be a bright, bright, sunshiny day. How would you like to every day wake up and it's a bright, bright, sunshiny day? I tell you. Some things, Igniters, I look forward to. That's all I'm going to say. Some things I definitely look forward to. And amen to that, Igniters. Amen to that. Okay, Let's get ready to rock and roll, Igniters, here on Ignite Radio. Maestro, good afternoon to you. Hope that you're doing well. Yeah, all right. Well, you know the drill. Let's get everybody fired up. Another day to study God's Word. Amen to that. Go ahead. All right. That's how we're getting the thing started here on Ignite Radio. First and foremost, Igniters, like to give a shout out hailing all the way over from the islands of the Philippines. Igniters, always a pleasure to have her with us here on Ignite Radio. Happy Lord's Day goes to none other than to from the province of Isabela. Sister Amelia is with us here on Ignite Radio. Amen. Amen to that. Good to have you, Sister Amelia, and God bless you. Hope everything is going well. As she says, Happy Lord's Day, Pope, Brother Kirk, and to all Igniters on the TFT. Put God first, Matthew 6:33, which states, seek ye first the kingdom of God and his righteousness, and all these things shall be added unto you. And amen to that. Take care and stay safe, brother, and God bless us all. Two happy faces, three praying hands. And then she sends out here 1, 2, 3, 4, 5 hearts. And there you go. 5 hearts. Some of you know what I was trying to do there. But anyways, shout out to the count. And there you go. But good to have you, Sister Amelia. I hope that you're doing well. Amen to that. All right, let's head over to the East Coast here, Igniters, and let's check in, hailing all the way over from our New England location, Igniters, part of Ignite New England. Looking forward to having this brother with us. I know that he's ready. Could probably do some singing and whatnot. Igniters from the Lawrence congregation. Good evening goes to our good friend, good brother. Brother Albert is with us here on Ignite. Yes, Brother Albert is with us here on Ignite Radio. Bonjour, mon ami. Hope that you are doing well, and good to be able to have you here with us on Ignite Radio. As Brother Albert sent over a heart, and we greatly appreciate that very much. Merci beaucoup to you, and amen, amen, and amen. Good to be able to have you. Definitely. Igniters, let's go ahead, Igniters, and to go. We'll stay in the Eastern time zone, Igniters, and give a big shout-out hailing from the great state of Ohio is none other than Sister Brenda is with us here on Ignite Radio. Amen to that. Amen to that. Good to be able to have you, Sister Brenda. I hope that you are doing very, very well. And good to be able to have you here with us on Ignite Radio. Amen, amen, and amen. Wonderful to have you. And hope that you and your family are doing well. Amen, of course. All right, let's go ahead into is to continue on here, Igniters. Here on Ignite Radio. As we go from there, let's go to the Central time zone, Igniters. Yes, the Central time zone. Yes, we'll check in with our good friend, good brother from Anderson, Indiana. Indiana? Our good friend, Brother Darwin. Amen to that. Well, good afternoon to you, brother, and glad to have you here with us here on Ignite Radio. As Brother Darwin says, good afternoon, family. In Christ Jesus, and amen to that, amen to that. And he sends out some praying hands and hearts, and we'll send a whole bunch of hearts over to Brother Darwin. So we appreciate Brother Darwin, and amen to that, amen to that. Definitely good to be able to have you here with us here on Ignite Radio. Amen. All right, let's continue on Igniters as we get ready as to, well, we'll stay in the mountain, sorry, not the mountain, but the central time zone. Give a big shout out to this good brother. Brother Carlos is with us from the great state of Arkansas. Yes, yes. Good afternoon to you, Brother Carlos, and ¿cómo estás to you? Hope that you are doing well. And good to be able to have you with us here on Ignite Radio. Very much appreciable. Amen. Let's head over, Igniters, to the West Coast Igniters, and let's check in from North Seattle, Washington, Igniters. Area code 206. Give it up for none other than Sister TL. Yeah, Sister TL is with us here on Ignite Radio. Magandang hapon. Good afternoon to you, and glad to see that you're still with us here on Ignite Radio. Sister TL wrote in here and said, Bible and notepad ready. And she sent over three hearts, and amen to that. We appreciate that very, very much. And good to have you here with us here on Ignite Radio. As we come across to this side of the border, Igniters, up to north here, let's go ahead and give a shout out to our good friend, good brother from Abbotsford, next door to Surrey. Good afternoon goes to Agent 00, also known as Agent 100. Igniters, our good friend, Brother Jerry Brandenburg. Amen to that. Good to be able to have you, Brother Jerry, with us, and hope that you are doing quite well. And amen, amen, amen. Definitely good to have you with us, and a shout out to the missus as well. Hope that all of you are doing very, very well, and amen to that. To everybody else that's watching and listening, good morning, good afternoon, and or good evening. We're glad to have you here with us here on Ignite Radio. Okay, Sister Brenda has sent over two hearts, and we appreciate those two hearts, Sister Brenda. So thank you very, very kindly. Amen to that. All right, let's get cooking. Part number 3B, Igniters. Part number 3B here on Ignite Radio. We closed it out, Igniters. We closed it out by asking the question, looking good for God or looking good for man? You know, I will say, Igniters, I appreciate those that said that, hey, you know what, that message was necessary. And thank you. Those are some words that my family needed to be able to hear. And I'm going to tell you, Igniters, is that amen to that. I would hope, Igniters, I would hope that those words ring out well. And that's all that I can be able to say in regards to that. I really, really do. I just really appreciate it. And really, really. So let's go ahead, Igniters, into is a get into this one here. On Ignite. If you remembered yesterday, the Bible scripture that we closed out with, Igniters, the Bible scripture that we closed out with, which I said to you, we were going to open it up. If you don't remember, that Bible scripture that we closed out was Psalms chapter 139, verse 13 and 14. And I'm going to tell you, Igniters, the reason why that we closed out with it, or even better, the reason why that we opened with it, is because that we need to understand that, like what Sister Brenda said yesterday, why is there so much pressure? Why is there so much pressure to look, act a certain way? And I'm going to tell you, Igniters, you know, I made the comment yesterday about, you know, some of these world pageants. Someone pointed out saying, well, you're talking about Miss Philippines and in regards to her crown. And I said, I responded and I said, yeah, to me, she doesn't represent the Philippines at all. She doesn't look like nothing like the Philippines. Zero. And so I was right. I stand by what I said in regards to that. You know, if that's supposed to be what everybody in the world saying, oh, she's the most glamorous, prettiest girl there actually is. There are more better looking and prettier girls than her. That I'm going to tell you that are real Filipinas. Real. Not fake. Real. And you know that's the whole entire thing. Psalms 139, verse 13 and 14. For all those young people, for your sisters, for all of you that feel like you're a failure, that all of you feel that you're worthless, that you can't do nothing right. You know, I'm gonna tell you. Psalms 139, verse 13 to 14. I got to reiterate this. For you formed me, you being God, formed my inward parts. You covered me in my mother's womb. I will praise you, for I am fearfully and wonderfully made. Marvelous are your works. And that my soul knows very well. See, Igniters, that's a message that needs to be reinforced. That's a message that needs to be reinforced today. You know, not these jokes that said, yeah, well, when God was handing out beauty, you were thinking that it's, you know, bitty. You were thinking tiny, so you didn't go to that line and you didn't get what you're having. Folks, let me tell you something. Every single one of us was made from God. Every single one of us. So we don't need to spend money for the fake butt. We don't need to be able to put stuff on to make our skin color some other color. We don't need any of that stuff. Because I'm going to tell you, Igniters, there are two absolute facts, Igniters, two absolute facts that we must understand and get through our heads. Two absolute facts. Here's fact number one. God chose the color of my skin, your skin, and every other skin there is. God chose the color of your skin and chose your sex, meaning your gender. God chose it. Nobody else did. He chose you to be 110-pound female. He chose you to be 125, 135 pound female. He chose some of you guys to be 6'8", 6'9". He chose some of you to be 5'8", 5'9", and 5'10". I didn't choose it. God chose it, Igniters. So we need to get off this stuff about, oh, I'm a girl trapped in a boy's body, or I'm a guy trapped in a girl's body. We need to stop all of that. No, you're not. No, you're not. God knows exactly who you are. He made you. God knows you before you were even came out of the womb. Think about that. God knew every single one of us before we came out of the womb. We didn't know ourselves, but God knew who we were. And that's the thing that Igniters, that we need to get through people's thick skull. I said there was two things, Igniters. Number one, God chose the color of my skin and sex. That's one. That's number one. Number two is, I'm not about to apologize for his decision, period. That should be every one of our models today. That should be our model. That should be the two absolute facts that we need to remind ourselves on a regular basis. God chose it, and I'm not apologizing for his decision. That's it. Because God knows better than I do. And if we are able to convey that message out, Igniters, I will tell you half the issues that we see around this world would fizzle. We wouldn't have niece and nephews, children, grandchildren going on, oh, I'm so depressed. I look ugly. Oh, I need this in order to do that, or this and blah, blah, blah. You know, no one wants me. I'm not lovely enough. I'm not pretty enough.

we got to stop telling the world that you better look like this instead of actually looking like the way that you're supposed to act. That's the whole entire thing. We need more people today, Igniters, to depart from this world, Igniters. We need more people to depart from this world and to walk closer to God. Instead of looking like the outer beauty where we'll spend money on top of money. You know, if it's this, I don't have it yet, but anti-aging wrinkle creams. You know, oh, I gotta go with a facial. I gotta go with the Botox. I gotta go with this. You know, I gotta go with that, Igniters. Why are you doing all that? Do you know all the stuff that we see right now is temporary? I regret to inform you, everything you have, everything, when you look in the mirror, that's all temporary. That's all temporary. Some of us Igniters don't like that phrase, temporary. Well, I'm trying to hang on to my youth. Why? Why are you trying to hang on to your youth? What do you plan to get out of your youth? Have we ever thought about that? You know, some people, they age better when they're older than they're younger.

Think about that. I'm going to tell you, Igniters. We got a lot of people that are trying to hold on to the youth.

I don't know. I'd rather just try to hang on to Jesus. See, igniters, let's reflect the inner appearance, igniters. Let's reflect the inner appearance, not the outer appearance. If you know what I mean. See, when we go to Mark chapter 12, verse 41 to 44, let's look at this one. Mark chapter 12, verse 41 to 44. And let's read this out of the New King James Version of the Bible here. Mark chapter 12, verse 44. For it says here, igniters. Remember this one nice lady. There's a reason why that I'm getting into it like this. Mark chapter 12, verse 41 to 44. For it says here out of the New King James Version of the Bible, Mark chapter 12, verse 41 to 44. For it says here, you guys got it? Thank you. Now Jesus sat opposite of the treasury and saw how the people put money into the treasury. And many who were rich put in much. Then one poor widow came and threw in two mites, which makes a quadrant. So he called his disciples to him and said to them, assuredly, I say to you that this poor widow has put in more than all of those who have given to the treasury. For they all put in out of their abundance, but she out of her poverty put in all that she had, her whole livelihood. See, igniters, here's the thing. We live in a society today that looks down on people that are poor. We have a society that looks down on poor people. We have a society, igniters, that looks down on certain races. We have a whole world out there that says, oh, you don't have anything. We may even have some people in the church that will actually sit there and look down at you and will actually insult you. They will try to berate you by saying is that you are beneath me. Because of what you don't have. We got some people that will sit back and say here, well, I don't want to be poor. I'm tired of being poor. I want to be just like everyone else. You know what, igniters? You want to know something? We got a whole lot of people that are poor that are trying to get rich. We got a whole lot of people that are poor trying to get... Look, we got some in the household of faith that are... It's hard to make ends meet. Hard to make things meet.
We got some that are not that far off, not well off, that are struggling. And some of us won't even lift a finger. We will look down at them. We will insult them. We will ridicule them. We'll call them trailer trash and every other name in the book. And if we don't say it, then I'll tell you this, you sure imply it. But what does the Bible say? What does the Bible say? Bible says, don't look at her being so poor. What did Jesus do? See her love for God. See her love for God. How many people igniters? How many people do you know igniters? The only thing that they ever wanted was just a chance. And someone said, oh, you're too ugly. You're too poor. You're too this. You're too that. Won't give you the time or day. And here the dear Lord is reminding us

Don't look at her being so poor. See her love for God. When you read that scripture, do you see her love for God? Do you see her love for God? It doesn't matter how much Ben Franklin's that you put into the collection plate. But she gave all she could. Because she loved the Lord. You know, maybe that's a blessing igniters that each one of us needs to think about. Some of you are going to church. Are you going to be just like the poor widow? Or the rich one that's just going to take $2 or $3 and throw it into the plate? There's a lot of people out in the world that sit back and say, I can't do this and I can't do that because of this and the other. That's what the world says. Well, I'm going to tell you, Igniters. I'm sorry to tell you this. That's why we need to be disconnected from the world. Because the more and more that we act like the world igniters, the more and more that, the more times that we expose ourselves to the world, the more times igniters that we are going to find ourselves in a little bit of trouble. I want us to think about that, Igniters. I want us to think about that. I want us to think about that God made us for a reason. God made us for a reason. And I hope we understand that. God don't make ugly things, folks. You keep that in mind. No wonder we got people nowadays saying, well, I'm not worth very much. Let me tell you something. I'm going to get off topic for a bit, just for a minute, because I want to share something with you that happened in our teenage class here at Surrey one Sunday. You know, when we talk about pressure and what social media and all the other outlets are saying, I want to let you know, Igniters, I did a survey in our classroom about how much do you think that you're worth. And I even went to some of the parents and I asked them, how much do you think that they're worth?

She said how much she was worth. She didn't think she was worth very much. $1 up to $10,000. That's what the teenagers were thinking, how much they're worth. One of them got cocky and arrogant and said, well, I'm worth $1 million.

Now, as you know, Igniters, here at Surrey, we have a whole lot of what I call, I guess you can say minorities, because we speak 24 different languages here. From $1 to $10,000. They didn't think they were worth very much. Well, I'm poor. I can't get a job. This and the other stuff. Well, you know, people look at me funny. This and the other stuff. Well, I don't fit in anywhere.

I look at some of these teenagers now that are part of our college program, young Timothy's, and some of these exact same ones are now leading service here at the church. The men. That one girl that said that she was worth a dollar, she recently got baptized because she found out that she's worth more than just a dollar. She finally understood that she's priceless. She finally understood that she doesn't need the Gucci bag. She finally understand that she doesn't need to have the certain walk over all the rest of this stuff. That she's beautiful the way she is. And it took a lot, Igniters. And I'm going to tell you, the night that she got baptized here at the church, I was here, and I tell you, I almost cried. I almost cried. She told me, Brother Kirk, I understood everything that you were saying. I understood. I was in the class. I understood what you were trying to say. But it didn't click until now. Thank you for being there. I don't know what made it click. But I'm going to tell you is, folks, don't look at your bank account to be able to say whether or not that actually is that God loves you or any of this other mess. Don't look at your bank account and be able to say is because you got this, this is what it's all about. Okay? I wanted to get that going. I wanted to share that with you. Because I'm hoping that in sharing something with you all, that you'll resonate that actually is with your niece, your nephews, your kids, maybe your grandchildren, whatever the case actually is. And maybe

that'll take a little pressure off of yourself too, to know that, you know what? I may not be the richest guy there is, but if I got the Lord, I'm richer than I think. Let me repeat that again. Listen, you may not be rich actually as it's here, but if you got the Lord, you're richer than you think. And I just wanted to go ahead and to say that. I really do. So, you know, that's all that I can be able to say. I see some couple of comments. Shall we take them or should I get back into it? Okay, they said go ahead, take the comments now. All right, let me pull them up here, because I do see them. Okay, all right, then we'll get back into it, because we're not done with this, Igniters. We're not done. I'm going to tell you. You know, we're not done with this, so. All right, let's get going here. Brother Darwin wrote in here. He said, amen to that, my brother. And then he sent in 1, 2, 3, 4, 5, 6 hearts and a couple of praying hands. And amen to that, Brother Darwin. Amen to that. Amen, amen, and amen. There you go. Amen. Sister Brenda wrote in here and she said, amen, amen. Thank you. Sister TL sent over 1, 2, 3, 4 hearts. Amen to that. Brother Carlos also says, amen, brother, with praying hands. And then Brother Carlos says here, some people sadly say, tell me how much you earn and I'll tell you how much you're worth. And you want to know what, Brother Carlos? Let me tell you this. That's exactly my point. You know, let me tell you something. I was not happy to hear anybody in my teenage class that says that I'm worth between $1 to $10,000, if that. And let me tell you something right now. When I went to specifically ask a couple of the parents, now these are the parents now. These are the mothers of these children. And none of them got over, believe it or not, $10,000. I asked the mothers, how much do you think you're worth? Well, I don't know. If you sold me, I'm probably worth about $5,000. I was like, well, you know what? We got a problem. We got a problem. And you're right, Brother Carlos. I don't like that philosophy, but it's real and it's there. And this whole media charade that we're under is making not just the teenagers, but you know what? This is coming up from the parents. This is coming up from you and I. Think about that. Look, I don't care if you came to this country with nothing. I don't care if you came in here and you're saying this, well, I came here with nothing and this and the other stuff, and so I'm poor and I'm just trying to make things meet and this and the other stuff and yada yada. Look, that doesn't make a difference at all. We
man, the devil is just making us look more devalued more than ever. No wonder some of us are depressed, crying half the time. We don't think we're worth anything. That's why I told you we were going to get into this Igniters today. And let me tell you something. Every single one of you parents, every one of you kids, niece, nephews, grandchildren, whatever you listen to this, I'm telling you straight out, you are priceless. And you're priceless because God made you. Okay, let me get back into this. Sister Brenda says, some give you the look and look down at us when you can't dress as they do. Oh boy, yeah, you're going down that road. That's why less fortunate people don't attend, because even those that are pillars of the church will shun them. Some left the church because they were offended in many ways. I'm gonna tell you. You know, look, there is a difference between going to church and dressing like a bum as compared to going to church in your best. You're going in the presence of God. You better look like something. And I get all that. But here's the thing. What happens if you don't have very much? What happens if you don't have very much? You know, look, if the brother is having a hard time getting a job or whatever the case actually is, and he's going to church looking like probably like kind of beat up or whatever, why not sit back and say, hey, yo, bro, guess what? We're going to get together. We're going to take you out. We're going to get a couple of suits for you. This and that. We're going to give you a makeover. We want you to feel confident about yourself. We want others to see how confident you actually is. That's a positive thing. If you want to help someone out, then help them out. Anyways, I Sister Brenda knows what I mean. Anyways, let's continue on. Brother Carlos wrote in here. He said, amen, brother, with praying hands. And then Brother Carlos went in here and sent in 9 painted hearts. And muchos gracias, Brother Carlos. Amen to that. Sister TL wrote in here, said, amen, brother, amen. And then sent in a couple of hearts. Sister Brenda says, because you care to share love with her and God, how much she was worth. Thank you. And I tell you, I had to drill through some of them that they really are priceless. The problem about it is talking to the parents did not think that they themselves were priceless at all. If the parents don't think that they're priceless, obviously the kids are not going to think they're priceless at all themselves. So I want every single one of you to feel just as good.
so that your kids, your niece, your nephews, your wife, your husband, whoever you have, they will feel it as well. We sing the song, we are more precious than gold. Anyways, that's all to it. I did say this was going to be a deep one. Yeah, I did. Okay. Just wanted to make sure. Yeah. Very deep. Sister TL sent in four hearts. Sister Brenda said, we are very valuable. Amen. And then Sister TL went ahead and sent in three more hearts. Okay. We're still not done this series. Don't look at her being poor. Look at the love for God. That's number one. Here's number two igniters. Here's number two. We got to look at. To all those ones that say you have to be a, what I call, a smooth operator. Now, when I was growing up, igniters, here's the thing. A smooth operator, that was somebody that knows how to talk game. All right? That's kind of an old school, well, at least it is back in the late 80s, early 90s. That's what we call by someone having game. You know, why can't you get the girl? Because you don't know how to spit out game. You got to think on your feet. You know, girls don't like dumb people, okay? So you got to think on your feet. You got to be a little creative. You know, you got to know when to say it. You got to know when how to say it. You know, you need to get your timing down. And some of you know what I'm talking about. You know, girls say, "Oh, you always know what the right thing to be able to say." Yeah. And guess what, guys? You were practicing that moment for weeks and months and months and months. You probably picked it off of a TV. Hey, this line, this one-liner worked. Well, see, you're trying to impress, right? Who are you trying to impress? God or mankind? Folks, let me tell you this. Proverbs 31 and 30 and 31 says here, charm is deceitful and beauty is passing. But a woman who fears the Lord, she shall be praised, given her the fruits of her hands. And let her own work praise her in the gates. Think about that, igniters. Think about that. Those pleasing ways, igniters, are nothing but just lies. When you get older, igniters, you notice that maybe your beauty does fade away a little bit. But if you got someone who fears the Lord, that's a different story. That is a woman
guys that we should be going after. Not the Miss Universe lady. Girls, you need to go after a good, strong Christian man. Not the ones that are slick, that know what to say. You know, back in the day, they said, "Oh, I heard this old cliche back in the day. Oh, that boy right there is so nice. He always knows what to say. He always knows the right thing to say to the ladies." Yeah. And half the time, his nickname was Bad Leroy Brown, the baddest man in the whole town. If he was that slick, you better believe his nickname was probably Leroy Brown. And some of you know exactly that song. You know exactly where I'm going. Folks, no smooth operators. And the looks that we have will soon start to fade. And the question is, Igniters, what will you be left with?

Think about that. What will you be left with? I'm going to tell you, Igniters, sometimes we got to be careful about that. What are we going to be left with? Sometimes I think that's what the young people need to listen to, what you're going to be left with. Because they'll sit back and say, oh, he's so cute. Guys will sit back and say, wow, dad, did you see that? Dad will go like, what? Wow, now that is a woman. Uh-huh. Do you know her? Nope, but I sure like to. Be careful what you ask for. Some of you know that things can go a little bit different. You know what I mean. The old cliche. Something that looks good to us may not be that good at all. Think about that one. Something that looks good to us, folks, may not be from God. Oh, you must be God sent. Look at what I have. Be careful with that, Igniters. Be careful with that. 1 Samuel chapter 16, verse 6 and 7 reminds of that. Said, so it was when they came that he looked at Eliab and said, surely the Lord anointed is before him. But the Lord said to Samuel, do not look at his appearance or his physical stature, because I have refused him. For the Lord does not see as man sees, for man looks at the outward appearances, but the Lord has looked at the heart.

And sometimes, Igniters, we are the exact same way. We will prejudge someone right off the bat. Oh, that one must be the one. Yep, that's a fine, fine specimen you got there. We got to be careful about that, Igniters. You know, it's the old cliche, don't judge a book by its cover. And too many times, Igniters, we buy the book. We judge the book by its cover. We jump to conclusions on people. Well, that one's poor, so that means that person must be worthless. Well, that one has a hard time. You better stay away from them because every time you look up, this guy or this girl is always having a rough time at everything. I stay away from them. Why? Because they got issues. And you don't want any of their issues to fall upon you. So whatever they got, you stay away. You can let them keep it. Do you know we got people at church do the exact same thing? Oh, yeah. They've been having so many problems. Nah, I don't want to get involved with them. I don't want any of their problems to come rub off on me. So they don't help. So you know someone needs your help and you don't want to get... Nah, I don't want to get involved with those kind of people. I'm going to leave those people alone. Nah, that's none of my business. Mm. They're going straight down they're going straight off the cliff. Let them go ahead. See you later. And we may have some people, Igniters, that are just like that. James 1, 22 to 24 says that it's a crying shame. But be doers of the word and not hearers only, deceiving yourselves. For if anyone is a hearer of the word and is not a doer, it's like a man observing his natural face in a mirror. For he observes himself, goes away, and immediately forgets what kind of man that he was.

Sometimes, igniters, we do the exact same thing. Yeah, I know I should be helping them out. Yeah, I know. I should let my light shine, but I don't want to shine it towards them. Something must be up.

No wonder people don't grow. No wonder people don't grow. And that's a sad thing, Igniters. That's a very, very sad thing. You know, the one thing, Igniters, that I hope that we can get out of this whole entire study, Igniters, is simply put, is let's not be so judgmental. Let's not exalt according to one's appearance, Igniters. This one's pretty, so I'm going to go ahead and hang out with this one. That one, I don't know what's up with them. They're ugly. Forget about them. They just leave them alone. You know, the world says that. Let's hang out with the beautiful people. Let's hang out with the glamorous people. No one wants to be associated with ugly people. I hope, Igniters, that we don't go down that road. Because I'm going to tell you this, believe it or not, physical appearance only lasts for a few decades. Believe it or not, it does. Physical appearance only lasts for a few decades. But I'm going to tell you, your personality lasts you a lifetime. And what's even sadder is, Igniters, is this. You look around the world today. You look around the world today. You got guys with fake muscles that have put in steroids and other stuff into their body so they can be able to look good. They'll be the first ones to go ahead and to go get their body sculpted differently so that they can have a better physique. Some will try to put in surgical hair. You got ladies that will go ahead and to enhance their some will enhance their butts. Some will go ahead and to increase their bosom line. Some will put in fake eyelashes. There are guys and girls that will change their eye color. They'll get laser eye surgery so that they can change the lens of their eyes. They'll do a whole lot of stuff. You know? Why do I say all that? Because there are some people that are out there are real good of having a fake appearance. That's what I'm getting at. And folks, we need to move away from the fake appearance. Like I said yesterday,
Hey, look, you know what? You sit back and say, well, you know what, Brother TK, I want to drop 15, 20 pounds because you know what? I'm going to get a little bit older. The metabolism is going to slow down. So if I drop this extra 15 to 20 pounds, you know, get rid of some of this extra skin so I don't have to worry about skin cancer or whatever the case actually is. Hey, look, that's fine and dandy. You know, you're doing it to be able to be more healthier. But we got a lot of people, igniters, that are out there. They're not doing stuff for more healthier. They're doing something so they can show off to others, look how good I am.

And that's just the wrong attitude to be able to have igniters. That's the wrong attitude that we need. We shouldn't even be going down that road. We really shouldn't. The devil has got us going backwards and forth igniters, and sometimes we don't even know if we're right or not. And that's a sad thing. Sister TL has sent in three hearts and said amen to that, brother, and then sent in four more hearts. See, igniters, we need to maintain a Christian appearance for all of us that are in a household of faith. Not an outward appearance, igniters. We need to maintain a Christian appearance. That's what we need to do. Well, how do we maintain a Christian appearance? Well, I'm going to tell you how we're going to be able to do that. Get a little closer to the Lord and a little back away from this other media stuff. That's what we're going to be able to do. We're going to actually start acting and hanging out with more godly brothers and sisters than we do right now. We're going to spend a little bit more time on the phone with them. We're going to spend a little bit more time doing other things that are conclusive to growth and opportunity. And I'm not talking physical growth and opportunity. I'm talking about spiritual growth and opportunity. That's what I'm talking about. I'm talking about exactly what is in Colossians chapter 3, verse 16 and 17. Colossians chapter 3, verse 16 and 17. For it says here out of the New King James Version of the Bible. Let's go ahead and read this one. We got it posted up? Cool. Colossians 3, 16, 17. For it says here out of the New King James Version of the Bible. Let the word of Christ dwell in you richly, in all wisdom, teaching and admonishing one another in psalms and hymns and spiritual songs, singing with grace in your hearts to the Lord. And whatever you do in word or in deed, do it all in the name of the Lord Jesus, giving thanks to God the Father through him. In other words, let's find ways how to be filled with the Spirit. Let's start committing more things in which we do for the betterment of Him, igniters. But can we also please Can we give thanks to the Lord? Can we learn how to give thanks to the Lord? For all the gifts that He has blessed us with? Can we do that? Can we do that, igniters? Can you give thanks to the Lord for your family? Look, your family might be a little dysfunctional. I get it. This is a dysfunctional world.
But can you still give thanks to the Lord for your family? When you get ready to put your head down tonight, can you thankful that you got through another day? When you go into the refrigerator, can you thank the Lord for the stuff that's in your refrigerator? And don't be thinking this, well, I don't have very much in the refrigerator, and you know, part of it came from a food bank, and some of it came from some of the brothers and sisters at church or whatever the case actually is. Look, here's the thing. Let's not go down that road. When you open it up, can you be able to say, dear Lord, thank you? Because at the end of the day, Igniters, God takes care of his own. You and I may not feel comfortable and like the way that some things happen, but at the end of the day, Igniters, God takes care of his own, one way or another. Okay? We need to get that out of the way. Be a little thankful. Let's think about Igniters, the condition of our hearts. Let's think about that, Igniters. You know, you always heard me say that people don't care what you know as long as they know that you care. Do you care? Are you showing people that you care? Do people know that you care? Do they know what you care about?

If we're going to tackle or start learning how to tackle some of the stuff, these challenges or what we're dealing with, we're going to have to, we're going to have to show people that we care.

And that's the key important thing. And we need to keep on, we need to remind ourselves about that. Matthew 7:18, a good tree cannot bear bad fruit, nor can a bad tree bear good fruit. Every tree that does not bear good fruit is cut down and thrown into the fire. Therefore, by their fruits, you will know them. Think about that, Igniters. Some of you are getting ready to go to church. Very shortly. Like Sister Amelia. Some of you are getting ready to go to church right now. You got to get prepared. Got to get ready to get out the door. Some of us Igniters, Saturday night, we got a ways to go. What are you doing on a Saturday night to get yourself prepared? That's why I said, Igniters, you hear me keep saying this, this little light of mine, I'm gonna let it shine, this little light of mine. I'm gonna let it shine, this little light of mine. I'm gonna let it shine all the time, let it shine. Because that's what we're supposed to be doing. Let your light shine, so shine before men that they see your good works and glorify your Father in heaven. Matthew 5:16. Are you letting it shine? Are you letting your light shine right now? And you know, Igniters, that's a very good question. Are you letting your light shine right now? I hope so. I really do hope so. Let me get a couple of comments here. Sister TL sent in 1, 2, 3, 4 hearts. She says, amen. Karen is sharing. Absolutely. If you care about somebody, you're going to go ahead and help them out. If you really care about somebody, you're going to do something. If you care. If you don't care, you don't need to worry about anything at all. But if you care, you will, as I said, people don't care what you know as long as they know that you care. Make someone feel important and special today. That's for sure. Sister Brenda says, thank you, Brother Kirk, for the study. Prayers with two praying hands for all that need them. Prayers for Christian growth in all our lives. And amen to that. Amen to that. Hope so. Really hope so. Here's some food for thought, Igniters.
Here's some food for thought. Something for us to be able to think about. And that is this, Igniters. Hang on here. Let me... right here. All right. I want each one of us Igniters, as we close out part 3B, I want us to think about this. I want us to remember this. How often, Igniters, do you look in a mirror in any given day? Think about that. Think about how often do you look in the mirror in any given day? And some of you are going to say, well, why does that have to do about anything? Because the image and identity of who you are not the same thing. Let me repeat that again. I want to make sure that we all understand this now. There's a reason why that I ask you how often you go look in a mirror. It's because that the image and the identity are not the same thing. In other words, what you see in the mirror, it's really not who you are. That is not who your identity is. Your identity comes from within. Think about that. That's why I put in here, Igniters, for the Word of God is alive and active, sharper than any double-edged sword. And it penetrates even the dividing soul and spirit and joints and marrow. It judges the attitude and the thoughts of the heart. What are you talking about? It's what's inside that counts, Igniters. Ultimately, it's what's inside that counts. And that's the key important thing. See, Igniters, God sees it all. Igniters, God sees it all. He knows how much that we're worth. He knows where we should be. He knows, Igniters, more than sometimes we do.

Let me finish off the Bible verse. Igniters. Let me finish off the Bible verse. For it says here, igniters, in verse 13. And there is no creature hidden from his sight, but all things are naked and open to his eyes of him who we must give an account. No one cares, igniters, at the end of the day. Your beauty is not going to be the be-all, the end-all. Just because you got gorgeous Fabio long hair doesn't mean anything. Just because, guys, that you have the body of the Rock doesn't mean anything. What's inside, igniters, is what counts. And that's why I said that image and identity are not the same thing. Igniters, we have just concluded part number 3B of our study here on Ignite Radio. Was it deep? Yes. Did get a little personal? Yeah. But I'm going to tell you one thing. Was it worth it? I hope so. I really, really hope so. I hope, igniters, that it was. I hope that this will allow you to go to your spouse and just to ask them a simple question, even is, how valuable do you think you are? I hope, igniters, that each one of you that's listening know how valuable you are. I hope that your kids understand how valuable that they are. And I hope, igniters, that we all take one step further away from the devil-controlled media. Because I'm going to tell you, this thing about you are nothing without this product. You're nothing without you. You must have this. If you do not have this, you are nothing. I hope, igniters, that we've gotten over that. I hope that this is the start, igniters, to get over that. I really do. I really do. I honestly that I do. I hope that it is. Because I'm going to tell you, igniters. Every single one of you is more precious than gold. Every single one of you is more precious than gold. And I don't want anybody out there to feel, well, I'm not that good. I don't have a whole lot. You know, I get treated bad. You know, I talk funny. I got a weird accent. No one understands me. I'm the wrong skin color. I'm too tall. I'm too short, I'm too fat, I'm too ugly, I'm too this, I'm too that.
Let me tell you something again. Like what we just said. Get this through everybody's head. There are two absolute facts. Number one, God chose your color of your skin and your sex, male or female. He made you. So he's going to make you 5'5" or 6'5" or 4'5". And the second thing, I'm not about to apologize for God's decision, period. And we need a lot more people. We need a lot more people that are going to go ahead and to get into this. Because I'm telling you, no wonder that our morality of society is falling. No wonder we have people that are not happy with themselves and that they're depressed. Folks, we are more precious than gold. And I hope every single one of you gets that. I hope you tell your spouses that. I hope that you tell your kids that. I hope and pray that you tell your grandchildren that. Don't look what's on social media, on Facebook and all the rest of that stuff. Look to the Lord. Look to the Lord. Okay? All right. Let's knock out a couple of comments and then we're going to go ahead and to get one song in here. Sister TL sent in 5 hearts. Maraming salama. Appreciate that very much. Brother Carlos sent in a heart. And then he says, amen, brother, with praying hands. Great lesson. And then sent in 3, 6, 10.

Igniters, I'd like to give a shout out from the Lawrence congregation also. Lawrence is in the house. Igniters, big shout out goes to none other than to our beloved sister. Sister Gladys Curpiel is with us here on Ignite Radio. So buenos noches goes to you, Sister Gladys. ¿Cómo estás? Glad to have you here with us here on Ignite Radio. Sister Gladys wrote in here and she said, good point, brother. And muchas gracias. I tell you, this has been a very, very deep series that we're in, Sister Gladys. I'm glad that you're here. You can catch the others that we've been doing on our new YouTube page as we shift away from where we are right now off of Facebook and going on to YouTube. So there you go. Amen to that. But thank you for being with us as well. All right, one song, Igniters, and we're coming back, Igniters, and I'll take any of your final questions, comments, whatever you have, Igniters. Go ahead and to let us know. This is Thunderkirk reporting live here from COC Surrey. Hope all of you are having yourself a good morning, a good afternoon, a good evening. Here's a song, what a surprise, more precious than gold. That is the whole truth and nothing but the truth. Amen to that. We'll be right back right after this.

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Ignite Radio is a self-funding broadcast that is here to share encouraging music and biblical truth while supporting and creating awareness